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8: It's possible that our Defence Force could send personnel to the Middle East to help stop the Houthis. They are the ones, along with the Revolutionary Guard in Iran, pushing up the price of oil this morning.
9: Has Trump ever looked more feckless? I mean, at the moment, when you think of $100 a barrel yet again, poll out this morning, job approval remains at record lows. If election were held today, 53% would vote Democrat, and that's why, slowly but surely, they are starting to panic.
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11: It is 24 past 12, time for the regional wrap with Jacob Jones. Good to see you, Jacob.
12: Hey there.
11: So, Christchurch City Council's not losing hope of a government investment into the cathedral.
12: Yeah, the councils are ramping up pressure on Labour and National to back two of the city's biggest projects, the Canterbury Museum and the Christchurch Cathedral. It's invited Greater Christchurch MPs and election candidates to a meeting today after Waimakariri MP Matt Ducey floated the idea earlier this year. The council announced it would put $15 million from its budget surplus into the two projects in May, but only if the government matches it. However, more than 18,000 people have signed a petition urging the council to rethink its stance on the cathedral's redevelopment. The decision to put more money into the cathedral was met with just 14% approval from the public when they were surveyed earlier this year. New Zealand First is the only party in Parliament to pledge $15 million into the cathedral. Finance Minister Nicola Willis has said the government won't be handing any more money to the cause, and Labour leader Chris Hipkins also says it's not a priority for them either.
11: All right, good luck to them on that one. A significant holdout, meanwhile, in amalgamation talks in Wellington.
12: Yeah, plans for a Wellington super city have suffered a major setback, with Upper Hutt Mayor Perry Zay indicating her city is unlikely to join. Local government leaders in the region have been working on an amalgamation proposal to meet the government's August deadline. Zay signalled her position to the Mayoral Forum in confidence at a meeting yesterday, saying she's not convinced the benefits are likely to outweigh the costs. She told Wellington Mornings with Nick Mills their rates are already lower than any other metro councils, and Upper Hutt doesn't really stand to benefit in any deal. Meanwhile, a draft financial report by consultancy firm Martin Jenkins has found a Wellington super city could cost up to $273 million to establish, but save far more over time. Public forums being held next week to hear local feedback.
11: Very interesting. And finally, a pair of transport announcements in Auckland today.
12: Yes, Auckland's Glen Innes train station has reached a milestone with the opening of its new $12.2 million pedestrian bridge. It's been a 10-month process in getting the bridge up and running. Transport Minister Chris Bishop says it will allow more frequent train services while improving safety and reducing delays for both road users and train passengers. New bridges at Tamahia and Takanini will also be completed in the coming month. It's part of a wider effort to replace level crossings before the opening of the City Rail Link. And also today, there's been the sod turning of the final stage of the Eastern Busway. When it opens next year, the Eastern Busway will provide a reliable 40-minute bus and train trip between Botany, Pakuranga, Panmure and the city at Waitemata Station.
11: Great news. Love a good sod turning. Just a great phrase, sod turning. Jacob, thank you very much, mate. Good to see you. You have a great weekend.
12: Great to talk.
11: And we'll see you back here soon. That is the regional wrap with Jacob Jones. Coming up next, we'll get to some of your feedback coming through on 9292. It is 27 past 12.

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10: Very good afternoon to you. It is 29 past 12, just before we get to the headlines. A few of your texts coming through on 9292. This is in regards to the topic. After 1 o'clock, if you think decorum is really disappearing in politics in New Zealand, or do you think the candidates and politicians are just being more authentic with how they're speaking? This one says, your left-wing source just doesn't like New Zealand returning to being conservative. I note your commentator chose to exclude deviant behaviour from the Greens, Labour and Te Pāti Māori. She certainly didn't. She mentioned those. This one says, g'day guys, the most hate speech comes from the far left, but for some reason the media won't broadcast it. As the uni professor said, he named far-right people, but no left names. Oh, maybe he might get into trouble. I hope someone can point that fact out. You just did, dear texter. And this one, thank goodness for Christopher Luxon's genuine decency and respect for others. Keep those texts coming through on 9292. We're going to discuss that after 1 o'clock. There was a claim that New Zealand is only now catching up with a trend around the world on crass politics. Do you really think that is true? Tell us your thoughts. 0800 80 1080 is that number. Headlines with Raylene coming up.
11: This was my farm.
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4: With Your Ride, New Zealand's number one taxi app, download Your Ride today. Sentencing today for the man who murdered Nelson, police officer Lynn Fleming, and ran down Senior Sergeant Adam Ramsey on New Year's Day last year. Fleming's sister Jo Brown says watching Hayden Tasker apologise for his actions was truly offensive. The Trade Minister says a new wave of tariffs is disappointing but not unexpected. The US has today confirmed a 12.5% tariff rate for New Zealand as the three-month court-imposed 10% tariff expired. Destiny Church Man Up facilitator Shane Dempster has been sentenced to 5 months home detention for violence against his wife and threatening to kill her. Swedish furniture giant IKEA has apologised after a $10 off voucher campaign that didn't work as expected triggered a complaint to the Advertising Standards Authority. A towering figure of New Zealand politics is being farewelled in Pukekohe today, with 300 gathering to mourn Sir Bill Birch. The former finance minister died last week, aged 92. Fuel shock exposes New Zealand's economic weak spot. You can see more at nzherald.co.nz. Back to Matt Heath and Tyler Adams.
10: Thank you very much, Raylene. Just before we get to Jess Davidson, a couple of more texts coming through on 9292. This one says, Tyler, can you please do a big favour and give Wellington's Midnight Espresso Cafe a shout-out? They are struggling at the moment. They are an identity here. There is a book written about the cafe, being a leader of our cafe culture, opening in 1989. We need to help and support them. Cheers from JJPS. I've raised my kids visiting this place and they are still passionate in their 20s and 30s. Also the best nachos in town. So there you go, JJ. So go and support Wellington's Midnight Espresso Cafe. They do some banging nachos and I imagine some pretty good coffee as well. But it sounds like an absolute icon. So great shout out. Keep those coming through. 9292. Right, it is 25 to 1.
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10: And joining us for thecountry.co.nz, Jess Davidson. Happy Friday.
19: Happy Friday, Tyler. Holding the fort on your own, are you?
10: Just on my lonesome, Jess. Thank God I've got you.
19: Keeping it going.
10: For about four minutes anyway.
19: Yeah, exactly. Yeah. I'll try and make it worthwhile.
10: Yeah, thank you. Thank you. That's all I ask. Now, this is a great story. We might have a chat about this a little bit later on the show, but could West Coast ferals be the answer to food shortages?
19: Yeah, it's an interesting one, Tyler, and probably pretty divisive as well. The West Coast Regional Council was reviewing its pest control plan. Now, this is following an increase in feral goats, pigs and deer in the area. Now, one councillor says there should be more harvesting of wild animals for food instead of pest control. Now, preliminary consultation on the draft plan showed the public is split on whether it should include wild animals like deer and goats. Now, feral deer numbers are on the rise and motorists have been reporting collisions on local roads and also state highways. They can make a very big mess and be very dangerous if they hit your car. Now, Councillor Andy Campbell says they should be harvested instead of ratepayers funding pest control. He says it's possibly the most organic meat in the world and it's better than pest control just shooting them and, quote, leaving them on the ground to rot. Now, MPI does say that wild food should be eaten by you and your immediate family only, and you should eat at your own risk. So I don't know about this, Tyler. It is a good plan. Mm. I just don't know if the general public's going to be so swayed on wild game because it does have its own taste, as you can imagine, and the quality control would be something that has to be run by before it's fed to the general public.
10: We're going to chat about this after too, Jess, but what's your feeling on goat, wild goat? Are you a goat fan?
19: In a curry, yes.
10: Okay,
19: any
10: right.
19: Other way, no. Mm. It's got to be slow cooked because it's very, very tough, or it can be.
10: If you've ever been around one of those wild goats, I mean, I tell you what, you can smell them from about 500 metres away. They look mangy as all hell. Look, I got no problem with goat meat, but just seeing some of those wild goats, it wouldn't be something I'd want to lick.
19: No, well, yeah, exactly, because they pretty much mark themselves to attract the ladies, don't they?
10: They do.
19: They're literally covered in their own scent. So yeah, it'd be a very, excuse the pun, game person to eat them.
10: Now, just before we let you go.

0: 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And News Talk ZB has your tickets. 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
12: 19 to 1, and we're joined by Liam Dan, New Zealand Herald Business Editor-at-Large. G'day, Liam.
13: Hi, Tyler.
12: So, potentially this was only a matter of time. Oil hits US $100 a barrel.
13: Yeah, not much fun. I think, you know, it's been creeping up on us. You know, the situation there has been escalating for the last week and a half or so, but I think it feels like New Zealanders and probably the rest of the world are sort of hoping that it would go away and that, they'd get back to talks. But, that $100 a barrel seems to be a bit of a tipping point for markets, which are spooked, and it just emphasises that I think unfortunately we still have a problem there because it will push up our petrol pump price. That takes dollars out of consumers' pockets, hits their consumer confidence, but also it's, as we saw that earlier this week, it's just adds pressure to inflation. So it's sort of a double whammy because then you've got the pressure on the Reserve Bank to lift interest rates, which also takes money out of people's pockets. Even though, it's not really the core part of the domestic part of the economy that's got anything to do with it. It's just, and it means that recovery is just becomes a slower, harder grind.
12: Yeah, it's just another thing we don't need right now,
13: yeah,
12: right?
13: Yeah.
12: And speaking of which, another thing we don't need is new tariffs. So the US imposes those tariffs on 60 trading partners, and we are not immune.
13: Yeah, sort of a double whammy. I guess, that it's the Trump wrecking ball is back, isn't it? Every time we start to get things going. I mean, this again isn't hugely unexpected because he had his 10% tariffs. It was a 10% tariff on New Zealand disallowed, I guess, the VAR, or in this case the Supreme Court, said no. And so he had to come up with a new

0: new plan to create tariffs, and that new plan was something to do with something very arcane to do with modern slavery laws and all this sort of stuff. And but the upshot is that he's gone with a blanket 12.5, so that's an extra 2.5, which is not ideal, but it's not actually an extra 12.5, it's an extra 2.5 on what we were dealing with. And I guess it's less of a concern in some respects, not great for the exporters, but you know, our exports have been going well. There's a still huge demand for beef and dairy and a lot of our products, so they are coping. They have coped quite well with the tariffs, all things considered. It's not I think probably of the two sort of shocks hitting headlines today, New Zealand's better place to cope with that than we are with another petrol pump price shock.
1: Yeah, absolutely. Liam, thank you very much as always. Have a great weekend. We'll catch you back next week.
0: Cheers.
1: That is New Zealand Herald Business Editor-at-Large Liam Dann. Time to talk entertainment and lifestyle with NZ Herald reporter Mitchell Hagerman. Good to see you, Mitch.
2: Yeah, good to see you.
1: So this is cool. Kiwi actress Thomasin McKenzie, she is playing Audrey Hepburn in a new biopic.
2: Yes, she is. So she's going to star in a movie called Dinner with Audrey, which centres around Hepburn's relationship with fashion designer Hubert de Givenchy in the early 1950s, just before she became a global Hollywood star and fashion icon. So it's almost like a prequel to the life of Audrey Hepburn and her growing up and that kind of stuff.
1: What a great role for her.
2: Oh, fantastic. And yeah, you can see she's a great actress, and you can see, you know, in her, you know, she looks like Audrey Hepburn.
1: I saw the, yeah, I saw the imagery, the makeup and the haircut, and yeah.
2: Just incredible. Yeah. So she'll no doubt do a fantastic job. No release date for that yet, so still in production, so we eagerly await that one.
1: And what's Elon up to now? He has taken a subtle dig at Christopher Nolan.
2: Oh, what's Elon not up to now? So this time he has said that artificial intelligence platform Grok will produce a feature-length version of Homer's The Odyssey before the year is over. So he essentially declared it would be historically accurate and true to the art of Homer, in a bit of a subtle dig to Nolan, saying that Nolan didn't do it right, and my AI stuff can do much better than your AI, you know, your filmography. So it's a bit of a joke, really, and you know, it crosses a bit dangerous territory, you know, when AI starts creeping into to film in that way, when a whole film is done like that. Yeah. So
1: good luck to him. I've seen some of those AI movies or those movie clips, and it's a dog's preface. It's awful. It's that uncanny valley. You know it's AI. I just think there's no artistic creativity here. There's no soul. It's bland.
2: Exactly. So I think people will just see it when it does eventually come out and say it's a bit of a joke.
1: Have you seen The Odyssey?
2: The Odyssey is one of the best films I've ever seen.
1: Yeah, brilliant. I'm going this weekend. I'm fizzing for it.
2: No, PSA, everyone out there, go and see it, because it is one of Christopher Nolan's best films.
1: Yeah, brilliant. Mitch, great to see you. You have a nice weekend.
2: You too. Enjoy The Odyssey.
1: Yeah, thank you. I will. That is Mitchell Hagerman, entertainment and lifestyle reporter for The Herald. Up next, Darcy Watergrave is in, and New Zealand netball hit with a big financial loss. We'll tell you more about that next. 14-1.
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0: good to see you, mate. We'll catch you back here next week. That is Darcy Watergrave, Sports Talk host. It is 7-1.
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0: News Talk ZB coming up after 1 o'clock. We'll have a chat about an article suggesting New Zealand politics may be slipping into the same crass combative style seen overseas. This is according to a political communications academic. We know the examples in recent days and in the last 12 months. But the question is decorum really disappearing? And if it is, does that matter? Is this dragging politics into the mud? Or are these incidents just reflecting how people actually speak in everyday life? Are voters rejecting polished, overly scripted politicians in favour of something that feels more real, even if it's rough around the edges? Or do you think it is going too far? Tell us your thoughts. 0800 80 10 80 is that number to call, and 9292 is the text number as well. And a couple of clarifications coming through. It's bacon jam, not bacon and jam. I think you kind of, you implied that, Darcy. You know, that's...
8: I haven't eaten them yet.
0: Nicely said, Darcy. And this one, Rollers Bakery, 54 Northcote Road, Northcote, Auckland, for the steak, bacon, jam and cheese pies. That's from Sharon. So go support them. They're not going to be short on customers anyway, so maybe you want to get in quick. Right, 0800 80 1080 is that number, 9292 for the text. News, sport and weather fast approaching. You're listening to Just Tyler Adams today. Matt Heath is off. He's back on Monday, but great to have your company. Stay right here. I'll be back in a few minutes.

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5: It's 1 o'clock. I'm Raylene Ramsey. The man convicted of murdering Nelson policewoman Lynn Fleming and seriously injuring Senior Sergeant Adam Ramsey has been sentenced to life in prison with a minimum non-parole period of 22 years. Hayden Tasker drove at the two officers on New Year's Day last year. The 33-year-old sat expressionless, looking at the ground, as Justice Cameron Mander handed down his sentence. The family of Lynn Fleming says no prison sentence will ever be enough. Fleming's husband Bryn Olsen told Tasker in court there are many contrasts between him and his wife.
6: Lynn helped people. You hurt people. Lynn contributed to society. You took from it. Lynn succeeded in life. You failed.
5: The government's calling for trade barriers to be removed as the Trump administration confirms a new wave of tariffs. A 12.5% tariff has been confirmed for New Zealand and other countries. After a 10% court-imposed tariff expired, it follows a US government investigation into forced labour, which New Zealand rejects. Senior political reporter Azaria Howell says Trade Minister Todd McClay has called it not rigorous or credible.
7: Todd McClay also says these actions create more uncertainty at a time when the world trading system is under some real pressure.
5: Plans for a Wellington super city have suffered a major setback, with Upper Hutt Mayor Perry Zay indicating her city is unlikely to join. Local government leaders in the region have been working on an amalgamation proposal to meet the government's August deadline. Zay signalled her position to the Mayoral Forum yesterday, saying she's not convinced the benefits are likely to outweigh the costs.
8: At an Upper Hutt level, we're not going to gain the efficiency and we're also going to be expected to pay more.
5: Psychology assistant students are training in New Zealand classrooms for the first time, with the first graduates set to enter the workforce next year. Mental Health Minister Matt Ducey is meeting the first cohort of students training at the University of Canterbury today. Psychology assistants will work under the supervision of registered psychologists. The Transport Ministers, uncertain how much funding will be allocated to Auckland's Western Rail Line. The City Rail Link is near opening and the new $12.2 million pedestrian bridge at Glen Innes train station opened today. Two more bridges at Takanini and Tamahia will be completed in coming months. Chris Bishop says he's disappointed more work hasn't been done sooner.
9: Should have started it earlier, but we're getting on with it. And, you know, as we go through that process, there will be potentially funding available for that. It is a very important project for the future of Auckland.
5: A towering figure of New Zealand politics is being farewelled in Pukekohe today, with 300 gathering to mourn Sir Bill Birch. The former finance minister died last week. He was 92. His casket entered the hall to a rousing haka from local students, with former Prime Ministers Jenny Shipley and Bill English there, as well as Joan Bulger, the wife of the late Jim Bulger. Prime Minister Chris Luxon paid tribute to Birch's work ethic.
10: People used to joke that if you didn't know which minister was in charge of something, it was probably Bill because he was.

0: disputes and controversies, including Stuart Nash's downfall after sending a poorly judged text criticising Napier MP Katie Nimmons' maternity leave, which Christopher Luxon said echoed manosphere rhetoric, and Shane Jones, drawing criticism for his knee pad comment, labelled crass and unprofessional by the Prime Minister as well. Add to that the steady stream of barbs and throwaway lines over the past year, and some may say it paints a picture of a political tone that is shifting. Victoria University Professor Aaron Davis says this kind of language has been imported from overseas and tends to rise alongside populist movements, noting New Zealand is simply catching up after years of more traditional centre-left and centre-right dominance where crassness was unfashionable, he says. So that raises the question, is decorum really disappearing in our political sphere? And if you think it is, does that really matter? Is what we are seeing this election any different to previous elections? Is it dragging our politics into the mud? Or do you think it is just reflecting how people actually speak in everyday life? Do you think voters are starting to reject the polished, overly scripted politicians in favour of something that perhaps feels a bit more real, even if it is rough around the edges? I mean, the outrage that we saw yesterday after the joke situation at Radio Hauraki, and plenty have been said about that, but the outrage from Labour MPs, and not just Labour MPs, other MPs and other political parties as well, seemed well over the top, considering what we know of that situation. And that's not the only incident that we've seen where outrage has been the go-to for many people on the opposite side of the political aisle. So what do you say? Do you think we are venturing into crass politics, or do you think that is just political candidates and politicians becoming more authentic with how regular Kiwis talk and banter with each other? 0800 80 1080 is the number to call in. 9292 is the text number. Really keen on your thoughts on this one. It is 10 past 1. Back very shortly.
1: Act 2 microwave popcorn makes scary movies pop. So pick up a pack of Act 2 today.
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6: Very good afternoon to you. It is 13 past one. So there's been a suggestion. We are sliding into the

0: it must be more authentic. It's more genuine, right? Rather than the stoic, we can't venture into offending topics in case we lose a bunch of voters. That is what voters clearly don't want to see anymore, right?
1: Well, I would say the answer to that is if everybody put principle before politics, we wouldn't have a problem.
0: Mm.
1: You know, we should be looking at the essence of what they're there for. The slagging off has always been manifested in one form or another, but it was done in a far more dignified way in past times. You know, the Muldoon's comment, for instance, about somebody going to Australia talking about raising the IQ of both companies.
0: Great line.
1: Incredibly smart.
0: Mm.
1: But the sort of wet kindergarten type stuff that we get so often these days, you know, I would be ashamed to stand up in public and make any sort of utterance out of fear for how it would do my own reputation harm.
0: Mm.
1: But it doesn't seem to be a bother as far as the, you know, it's trivialities we're dealing with most of the time.
0: It is.
1: You know, who the hell really cares who says what?
0: Mm. Yeah, Jim, very interesting thoughts. Thank you very much for giving us a call. So are you with Jim? Do you think that we have changed drastically from the days of old where there were people who had gone through actual hardships and had developed character? And on the intelligence, I think Jim's got a fair point that the banterish lines that we see coming out of some of the politicians are not quite as clever as what we have seen of old. But what do you say? 0800 80 1080 is the number to call, and 9292 is the text. Couple of texts to the headlines. G'day Tyler, Shane Jones doesn't listen to the voting public's concerns about his policies. The self-proclaimed Matua has used public money to pay for a whole bunch of things he shouldn't have. He is arrogant and certainly not clever. And this one knows. Who knows? Maybe in 50 years' time, you'll have a Prime Minister calling the Speaker brah, potentially. Keep those texts coming through on 9292. Headlines with Raylene coming up. It is bang on 1:30.
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11: With Your Ride, New Zealand's number one taxi app, download Your Ride today. The man convicted of murdering Nelson policewoman Lynn Fleming and seriously injuring Senior Sergeant Adam Ramsey has been sentenced to life in prison with a minimum non-parole period of 22 years. Hayden Tasker drove at the two officers on New Year's.

0: I think Heather said that Chris Hipkins may have participated in the same silly game. And, you know, let people have fun. Let them have a little bit of fun. Let us see a little bit of humour. But Shane Jones, what comes out of his mouth, there's no humour in it. It's just straight vulgar.
1: Mm.
0: Yeah.
1: That's a good distinction. Thank you very much, Marion. And I think that's the essence of it, right? Is this banter? Is this humorous from what we're hearing from politicians? Clearly it has resonated with people, not just in New Zealand, but around the world. This style of, some people call it crass, some people would call it straight up honesty, calling a spade, but there is something to it. So whether people are resonating with that because it is more authentic rather than the traditional politics that we've seen that has been stoic or serious or unfunny because people thought it was such an important job. And of course it is an important job, but they are still just people. They are flawed, idiotic people just like many of us. So is that something that we should intend to see more of? That is honesty rather than crassness. 0800 80 1080. Want your thoughts on that? It is 16 to 1. Back very shortly.
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1: Very good afternoon to you. It is 13 to 2. So is our political discourse becoming crass at voters' expense? 0800 80 1080. And just before we get back to the calls, Marion mentioned that she thought that Chris Hipkins had played a similar game that Paul Henry played on Radio Hauraki that has outraged so many people. And he absolutely did. So you may or may not have seen this, but he played that game on the project. Slightly different. It was called Kiss, Marry or Kick. And he had the options of David Seymour, Christopher Luxon and Rawiri Waititi. So he said he'd kick David Seymour. That's really a no-brainer. Then he said he'd kiss Luxon to get it over and done with quite quickly and marry Waititi because you're never quite sure what will happen next with Rawiri. So there you go. So that adds some context to the outrage that was shown by Chris Hipkins and Aisha Verrill. But what do you say? 9292 is the text. Pete, happy Friday.
10: You going there, Tyler?
1: Yeah, good.
10: Yeah, I reckon, you know, what Paul said, what he said is probably, some of the words probably weren't really appropriate, but end of the day is, I think if you enter politics or local council,

0: vulgar.
1: Mm.
0: And I think there is that difference.
1: It's very well put, Carol. Very articulate. Thank you very much for your call. So are you with Carol? 0800 80 10 80. Do you think Shane Jones used to have that ability and the chains have come off and he's let himself down? 9292 is the text number. Back very shortly, it is 722.
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10: Curious about retirement village life? 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
1: Afternoon to you. It is 5 minutes to one. Just a quick couple of texts to wrap this all up because we've got something else on the cards after 2 o'clock. Oh, I had a good text there. I just lost it. Here it is. G'day, Tyler, as a listener of both Hauraki and ZB, it's very clean compared to what the DJs often come up with. Just ask Matt Heath. Absolutely. And this one, g'day, Tyler. Yes, the decorum has slipped a little bit, but I think some of them are being authentic in what the public want to hear, but it is a fine line. Sometimes they step over it and they get punished when they do. Just look at Stuart Nash. Thank you very much for all your calls and your text on that. Coming up after 2 o'clock, a new members bill aimed at extending ACC cover to volunteer firefighters has been drawn from the ballot, giving it a chance to be debated. So let's debate it after 2 o'clock. What do you say on this particular bill? Does it make sense to you that volunteer firefighters should be able to tap into ACC cover? The government believes, or used to believe, that it would open the floodgates to other volunteer groups, but does this make sense in your eyes? 0800 80 1080 is the number to call. 9292 is the text. If you've been a volunteer firefighter, you are one right now. Really keen to hear your thoughts. Back very shortly, you're listening to Tyler Adams. Hope you're having a great Friday afternoon.
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Epic runger, pseudo echo, hello sailor, good shirt and Whitechapel Jack. Celebrating 10 years of Selwyn Sounds, Saturday March 6th, Lincoln Domain. Last year sold out, don't miss this year.

0: Alistair Carruthers from Glasgow, where he and interim CEO Jane Patterson are attending the Commonwealth Games. Sport remains in a state of turmoil back home over broadcast deals and running costs. Carruthers insists it's key that he and Patterson are in Scotland to support the Silver Ferns and meet with other netball and sporting bodies, some also in similar challenging situations.
1: This is happening in many, many jurisdictions, and we've got multiple meetings over the next few days that will frankly be rare and significant, so we've got to tap into it.
0: A little-known New Zealand golfer is teeing it up with world number one Scottie Scheffler at a PGA Tour event in Minnesota, the 3M Open. Thomas Campbell's in a tie for 103rd on one over par after an opening round 72 in Blaine, while Scheffler's two shots back from the 9-under lead held by fellow American Ben Coles. Another Kiwi, veteran Steve Alkers, in a share of 12th on 3-under after a first round 67 at the PGA Tour Champions Senior Open in Perth, Scotland. Elker trailed leader Cameron Percy by four shots after the Aussie posted a 7-under 63 for a one-stroke lead. Golf coverage with Merckx Private Credit for wholesale investors. 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Artistic gymnast Daniel Stoddart's heading into his first Commonwealth Games campaign with a grateful outlook, but with medals in mind. The 23-year-old qualified for the Games in his favoured floor or rings disciplines and will contest the all-around individual and team events as part of New Zealand's seven-strong gymnastics team. Stoddart says artistic gymnastics is a volatile sport where anything can happen come the final flips, but he's got his own ideas of what success in Glasgow looks like for him.
2: That'll be pretty cool. Then I'll get, you know, the maximum amount of experience on the stage. So if you're in a final, anything can happen. So if I can get into the all-round final, maybe a Karatas final, I'd be pretty happy, and what will be will be.
0: The gymnastics events start tonight for the New Zealand team. I'm Richard Wayne. That's Newstalk ZB News and Sport with Fisher Funds, New Zealand's most trusted KiwiSaver provider. 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
3: 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Newstalk ZB Christchurch, time saver traffic.
4: Council reform is happening, and we've got a heavy run on Brougham Street eastbound between Barrington and Selwyn, then moderate to heavy in patches both ways between Selwyn and Waltham Road. Bit of a slow patch on Ferry Road eastbound between Moorhouse Ave and Aldwyns. Rickerton Road also slow westbound between Adeens Ave and Matepo Street. Papanui Road, moderate to heavy in patches northbound from Rugby Street. Head to the Christchurch City Council website and help find a path forward. That's traffic.
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4: Weather Watch 24/7 at the Met Service forecast for Christchurch for the rest of today. Mostly cloudy with a few showers this afternoon. Northerlies will turn southwesterly later this evening, dropping down to a low of 3 degrees tonight. Tomorrow rain in the morning, otherwise fine with southwesterlies and a high of 8 degrees, a low of minus 4 on the way tomorrow night. Sunday fine, southwesterlies turning northwesterly in the morning with a high of 10 degrees. Monday, fine weather, light winds and a forecast high of 11. And ahead to Tuesday, fine with northeasterlies developing in the morning and Tuesday's high 12 degrees.
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5: Welcome back into the show, 2:07. Great to have your company on this Friday afternoon, and hope you're doing well wherever you're listening in from. So a members bill aimed at extending ACC cover to volunteer firefighters has been drawn from Parliament's ballot, giving it a chance to be debated. So the bill would address a long-standing gap where volunteers, despite doing the same dangerous work as paid firefighters, are not covered for things like work-related illness, mental trauma, or gradual conditions caused by the job. So the issue has been debated for years behind the scenes. Supporters argue it's about fairness for the thousands of volunteers who make up most of the front line, while previous governments have been cautious due to concerns about setting a precedent for other volunteer groups. So the bill's progress will depend on whether it can secure enough political support to pass its first reading. Interestingly, Parliament rejected late last year a petition to fight for those changes in ACC legislation for volunteer firefighters. The petition was launched by Catherine Lamont from the Queenstown Volunteer Fire Brigade after a colleague developed PTSD and was unable to get help. She collected 36,500 signatures to fight for 12,000 volunteer firefighters who were excluded from certain ACC benefits. So what do you say about this bill that has been pulled out from the ballot box? The person who put it in there, Kieran McInulty, he said,

0: He expects very little pushback from other political parties. Whether that happens is yet to be determined. But why wouldn't you provide full ACC cover to the likes of the volunteer firefighters? They are critical to how our fire service is delivered. As I mentioned, 12,000 of them up and down the country, many in small communities where they double as volunteer ambulance drivers sometimes, as well as a myriad of other jobs, including their day job, keeping that community going. So can you see any pushback about why you wouldn't offer the full ACC coverage for the volunteer firefighters? Do you buy the argument from previous governments that this potentially would open up the floodgates for any other volunteer group to apply for the same? If you are or you have been a volunteer firefighter, keen to hear from you. What's involved in the job, and does that limited ACC cover put you off? Clearly we need them. That is a key part of the operational side of our fire service. When you've got 12,000 workers who are doing it for no pay, volunteering, out of the goodness of their help and through pride of their community, surely you need to offer incentives to allow more people to be able to do that. But what do you say? 0800 80 10 80 is that number to call. If you've been a volunteer firefighter in the past, really keen to hear what's involved in that particular job. And 9292 is the text number. It is 10 past 2. Back very shortly.
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0: News Talk ZB. So our members bill has been pulled from the ballot box. That aims to extend ACC cover to volunteer firefighters. So it would address a long-standing gap where volunteers, despite doing the same dangerous work as paid firefighters, are not covered for things like work-related illness, mental trauma, or gradual conditions caused by the job. So what do you say? 0800 80 10 80. Is it high time that this legislation was changed for the 12,000 volunteer firefighters in New Zealand? Or do you buy the argument that it could open up the floodgate for other volunteer groups to ask for the same? 9292 is the text number. Jeremy, what's your thoughts?
7: Tyler, I think the only pushback you could have is if it does get expanded to other volunteer groups, and then you've got to figure out who's going to be paying for it.

0: volunteer firefighters, I think would be negligible. Mm. I just think, you know, how do we expect 86% of the fire service, those 12,000 members, to go out there not knowing whether or not this hazard they're walking into, whether they're going to come back from it? Mm. I think as New Zealanders, we owe those volunteers to know at least we have their backs in terms of if they do require, if they 20 years from now develop cancer in the lungs because of their multiple cumulative exposure to toxic smoke, wouldn't you want that family member to have that coverage?
1: That's a great point. Yeah. I mean, that is a very specific example that I don't think anyone could disagree with, Phil, and it's, you know, something that is highly likely when you put into that role. Phil, thank you very much. Really appreciate your call. So are you with Phil? Do you think this is a no-brainer that volunteer firefighters should be brought into the full ACC cover mix? And do you think there are fishhooks there? Is there the ability to just ring fence it for those who volunteer in the emergency services? Landsar, the Coast Guard, and Surf Life Saving for three of them. What do you say? 0800 80 1080 is the number to call. It is 29 past two. Headlines with Raylene coming up.
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14: With Your Ride, New Zealand's number one taxi app, download Your Ride today. Sentencing today for the man who murdered Nelson policewoman Lynn Fleming. Hayden Tasker appeared emotionless in the High Court at Nelson as Justice Cameron Mander delivered his decision. Life in prison with a non-parole period of 22 years. The government's rejecting the Trump administration's argument for tariffs. The US has now imposed a 12.5% tariff on New Zealand, basing the rise on an American investigation into forced labour. The Public Service Association's pushing for a permanent mileage rate increase for home support workers. Petrol and diesel prices are forecast to jump 15 to 20 cents per litre within the next week. A person is dead following a serious crash on Cambridge's Victoria Road this morning. Emergency services were called to the State Highway 1 on and off ramps near to Ōko Horioi Bridge just before 10. The road remains closed with diversions in place.

0: everyone turned the gas off, which, yeah, glad he did.
1: Smart man.
0: Used to dinner. I was like out to it within, I can't remember a bloody thing even to this day, because I was sedated so heavily when the ambulances and the helicopter tried to land 3 times for rescue, couldn't land. But in the end, they're all voluntary guys from farms from all around. They had to get tractors and those big grabber things that grab trees, because the volunteers were looking basically what was left of the camper van, looking inside, and could see this body underneath the tree. And if it had have dropped an extra foot, I think, it would have killed me. And they had to cut the back of the camper van totally out, whilst there was tractors and that. This is just what I've been told, because I was out to it. I can't even imagine it. So
1: thank God for those guys, and thank God, as you say, the tree, you know, you didn't park a half a metre closer on the other side, and you'd be a goner. So you mentioned you're still trying to walk now, but you kept both of your legs, right?
0: The rheumatologist, or whatever they call it, I was in hospital for 5 months, and my I've got more bloody titanium in my legs than what I have muscles.
1: Yeah.
0: If I go overseas, all the alarms would blow up.
1: Bionic legs, yeah. Well, Brian.
0: So I'm just learning to walk on a walker, and they don't really know. I had multiple operations. I was in ICQ, or whatever you call it, for 6 weeks, and it was touch and go. The surgeon says, well, he survives, kind of thing.
1: Thank God you're still with us, Brian. But as you say, mate, you know, those volunteer firefighters were part of saving your life. And when you have something like that happen to you, and people like that to save your life, of course you're going to be looking at what they get offered now and say, give everything to them, as it should be, particularly when it comes to ACC cover across the mental health and some of those gradual illnesses that you pick up on the job. Thank you very much for sharing, Brian. 0800 80 1080, are you with Brian? If you're a volunteer firefighter, do you think that this is a no-brainer and it should be made law as fast as possible? Tell me. It is 3:09. Back in a moment.
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1: 6-3. Robert, how are you?
10: Great, thanks.
1: What's your thoughts?
10: I fully support the bill that Karen's putting together. I haven't seen the bill, so I'm unsure just what's included and what's not included. I am concerned, though, that volunteer ambulance officers who, like fire, are the majority of emergency crews in that area, and the fire service became involved with the type of scenes that ambulance crews historically have always gone to, including trauma events and medical events, and the type of situations they come across with their training is identical. Particularly in the ambulance operation, PTSD and other mental issues involving the type of scenes that no other person generally should be required to see, in terms of things like suicide, including the children, crashes and medical issues as well caused by attendance at fires, is something that should be considered a similar treatment as firefighters in terms of what they should be able to receive from ACC. If someone's a volunteer, they're putting their lives on the line in some situations, particularly when criminal action is involved. And it would be disappointing to see it restricted to only firefighters. And in some of the rural areas, particularly on the west coast of New Zealand, there are long distances to have help and assistance. And in a number of cases, they will be on the scene first before firefighters are.
1: Yeah. Robert, good to mention that. I don't think you'd get any pushback on that. Absolutely. This one, this particular bill at the moment is about volunteer firefighters. But you would have to say if this gets across the line or moves its way through Parliament and starts to get drafted, you have to, of course, include volunteer ambulance workers. And, you know, there has been a solid argument for a lot of other people in the emergency services or akin to emergency services as well, like the Coast Guard, search and rescue and surf lifesaving. But interesting to discussion. Thank you very much. I think one thing's clear. We need our volunteer firefighters, particularly people like Brian, where they saved his life. But just in general, there's 12,000 of them. And we certainly need the volunteer ambulance officers as well. Great discussion. Thank you to everyone who gave me a call and text through some correspondence after 3 o'clock. Should New Zealand be doing more to turn pest animals like deer, goats and pigs into a food source rather than simply culling them? I'll tell you more about that very shortly. News, sport and weather on its way. Great to have your company on this Friday afternoon. You're listening to Tyler Adams.
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1: Packed with storage savings at the warehouse. De Grey's Road and a slow patch northbound between Condell and Harewood. Also slow on Main North Road northbound between Harewood and Northcote Road. Papanui Road is heavy northbound between Rugby Street and Heaton. Brougham Street slow eastbound Lincoln to Selwyn, and moderate to heavy in patches both ways between Selwyn and Waltham. Get 50% off Sistema storage organisers on now at the warehouse. And that's traffic.
0: Weather with China Southern Airlines. Flying daily from November. Book sail fares now.
1: Weather Watch 24/7. The Met Service forecast for Christchurch for the rest of today. Mostly cloudy with a few showers this afternoon. Northerlies will turn southwesterly later this evening, dropping down to a low of 3 degrees tonight. Tomorrow, rain in the morning. Otherwise, fine with southwesterlies and a high of 8 degrees. A low of minus 4 on the way tomorrow night. Sunday, fine. Southwesterlies turning northwesterly in the morning with a high of 10 degrees. Monday, fine weather. Light winds and a forecast high of 11. And ahead to Tuesday, fine with northeasterlies developing in the morning, and Tuesday's high 12 degrees.
0: The big stories, the big issues, the big trends, and everything in between. Matt Heath and Tyler Adams Afternoons. 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
2: Very good afternoon to you. Welcome back into the show. It is 3:07. Hope you're having a great Friday afternoon. So let's get into this. A West Coast councillor has suggested New Zealand could make better use of pest animals by harvesting them for food rather than leaving them to rot after being culled by professional dock cullers. Andy Campbell is his name. He said wild deer, goats and pigs were a resource, describing them as some of the most organic meat in the world. And he questioned why ratepayers should be funding pest control when the animals could provide food, and there's plenty of people out there, hunters, who have the ability to do that and provide for their families at the same time. So his comments come as the West Coast Regional Council reviews its pest management plan and considers whether wild animals should be formally classified as pests due to concerns around rising deer numbers and environmental damage. However, officials say harvesting sits outside the scope of the plan and is managed separately, while the council is still considering public feedback on how best to manage these species. So the question I've got for you is, should New Zealand be doing more to turn our pest animals like deer, goats and pigs into a food source rather than simply culling them and leaving them to rot in the bush? And as a side element to this, how big is the wild game meat market out there in New Zealand right now? How many out there listening have recently purchased or been given wild meat, wild game? Considering the cost of meat, you are hearing anecdotally more and more people turning to hunting or finding hunting friends to access cheaper meat. I mean, the one I always question is goat. Wild goat in New Zealand. I always thought the goat was avoided by most hunters. And am I wrong there? Is goat, wild New Zealand bush goat, is that good eating? Looks a bit rangy and a bit sinewy to me, but I might be wrong. They smell like an 18th century sewer. But maybe New Zealand goat is fantastic if you know what you're doing. So if you are a hunter, would you like to see more areas opened up on conservation land that are traditionally culled by professional cullers employed by DOC, and open those areas up to you? And as a hunter, are you seeing more demand for this wild meat that we have in New Zealand? I would say as a townie, it feels relatively difficult to get a hold of. You've got to know someone who knows someone, and I know there's rules around that. But if you are involved, I mean, how easy is it to get out into the bush and get yourself a good feed? Is it becoming harder? Or is that still a big market out there for wild game? And do we need to perhaps be leaning into that aspect while the cost of meat, some of it imported, keeps rising? Is this a good resource that we should be tapping into? 0800 80 10 80 is that number to call in, 9292. If you're a hunter, how much of the meat that you're getting out there is actually going towards feeding your family and friends? How much are you able to avoid the supermarket now? And for the hunters out there, how did you get into it? That's always one that's I haven't got my head around, is the learning curve for hunting is pretty extreme. You got to go get your firearms license. If you've never, you know, used a firearm before, you've got to go sort out the license and buy a gun to try and do that. Then you've got to find some people who know what they're doing. So how hard is it to get involved in hunting clubs or find someone who's an actual hunter who can show you how it's done? Give me a buzz. 0800 80 1080 is that number, and 9292 is the text. It is 10 past 3.

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0: 13 past 3, so West Coast Councillor has questioned whether they are wasting taxpayer money, culling a whole bunch of so-called pests, deer, goats, pigs, and leaving them to rot when they could be harvested for food, allowing hunters into more areas to help with some of the culling themselves, with the added benefit that the hunters will take the meat back to feed their families and others. So if that is you, 0800 80 1080, if you are a hunter, are you seeing more demand for wild game meat? And do you think there is a big market for it here in New Zealand? Like this texter from Dave says, Tyler, do you truly like game meat? It has a very unique taste, and if you aren't used to it, most people hate it. I have tried some game meat. I hate it. I've tried a bit of goat, and I did not like it, hence my aversion to whether it's actually good eating at all. I loved wild venison, but it was put in a sausage, to be fair, so that made it very palatable. And wild pork. When someone gave me wild pork, that was next level. Very gamey, but very rich. And I only ever had it once, and I've been looking for it ever since. 0800 80 1080 is the number to call. G'day, Mark.
9: G'day, Tyler. Long time no speaky. It's Matt Matracki here.
0: G'day, Mark Matracki. Nice to hear from you, mate.
9: Mate, it's the billies that you just don't want to go near for walking near them or eating them. It's the nannies and the younger goats that you want to eat and put in the pot.
0: Makes sense. So they're the ones I've seen when I've been tramping, is the dirty old billies. They stink.
9: Oh my God.
0: Stink to high heaven. They look like, I mean, yeah, they look like a 18th century pauper, and I don't want to go anywhere near them.
9: I knocked over half a dozen last year on a mate's farm down in the Waikato. And you don't eat the billies. The nannies are like the best curry meat that you'll ever have in your life.
0: So I know the goat curry. So what do you do with them? What specific curry is it? Like a Jamaican curry, is it?
9: It's Broken Josh or maybe even a Vindaloo kind. Mm. And it's literally just the taste and texture lends itself to curry.
0: So is it like a mix between lamb and venison?
9: Yes, and a lot of those goats are jumping the fence out of the bush and eating the pastures anyway. So.

0: to do that.
1: Yeah.
0: And as far as the goats go, I shot quite a few goats last year and in a forestry block, and I just shoot the young ones, don't shoot the stinking old billies. Mm-hmm. I carry it out and give it to, I have two Chinese friends who just, they'd rather eat that than anything else. And, I could quote you some horrendous numbers of deer that have been harvested on private land because the numbers are out of control, and people probably wouldn't believe me if I told you how many there were. But it's the logistics of who's going to pay. It's all very well donating them to charity, but who's going to pay to get them off the farmland in a truck to a processor, you know?
1: Part of it, isn't it? I think that's a very valid point. And then, you know, part of the issue in the West Coast, as the council said, is there's regulations involved when you're the one offering up wild game to be processed, then you have to take some liability on, and they don't want to do that. So I get that aspect of it. Just on the goats, would you ever take out billy goats if it's, you know, if they're becoming a pest or they're multiplying fast?
0: Yeah, for sure. The one place I hunted, they planted a lot of natives, was on the edge of a forestry block that wasn't on the farm that I shot on, and the goats, well, the natives were like eating candy to the goats, so we had to shoot everything pretty much. But at the moment, there's a national goat hunting competition on run by Doc, and they have some fantastic prizes, and they're really encouraging people to take goats out. I've eaten it. Young goat is just like eating lamb with a little bit of flavour, really. I wouldn't. Let's put it this way. If I didn't have a freezer full of venison and home-killed lamb, I wouldn't hesitate to eat a goat if I shot one.
1: I'm getting turned on the idea of wild goats, Eric. So you said before that you supply all of your meat from hunting, you and your boy hunting. So you don't buy any meat from the butchers or the supermarket. You just provide all your own.
0: Occasionally we have it. My wife buys a chicken, a bit of corned beef occasionally. But no, everything. At these ones here, I've got a daughter with two boys that will only eat sausages. So a lot of this will be going to the butcher to be made into sausages. I've got a mincer. I make all my own mince, and we make, my wife's, as we speak, my wife's in the kitchen making venison hamburger patties for tea tonight, and she's going to make a whole lot of meatballs. We live practically year round just on what my son and I harvest.
1: How good. Eric, thank you very much, mate. Really appreciate your call. So are you like Eric? Do you get the vast majority of your meat from hunting? And what do you say about this West Coast councillor's idea of opening up more areas to recreational hunters to help with the culling, or at least make use of the animals that are culled in any way that you can? Is that a good idea? 9292 is the text number. It is 28 past 3. Got the headlines coming up with Raylene. But Eric before mentioned this goat hunting competition that Doc is running, and I've just found some information on that, so I'll tell you more about that next. It is 28 past 3.
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0: Sam, is that, because I understand why they do it, is they don't want to take any liability if there's a tiny chance that someone will get sick on it, but you think they could be relaxed a bit.
1: Exactly right. Mm. It's the whole thing of liability, but the common sense has gone out the door. Mm. It has gone out the door completely. How can I have 180-odd grand's worth of export-quality beef in a container that I've been eating for the last 2 or 3 years? I haven't even had to go hunting because it's been sitting in the container.
0: Mm.
1: And not even had to... It's absolutely ludicrous, and that's only a very small percentage of what I know of and what I've seen. For example, I'll give you an example. When Duty Free at the airport switched locations many years ago, they had to discard 90,000 bottles of perfectly good high-end and medium-quality liquor and spirits, etc., because of the shift. 90,000 bottles had to go to a facility to be smashed and discarded off.
0: What, and why? I just didn't catch why they needed to get rid of that.
1: Because it's to do with the shift or something to do with the policies around the handling of alcohol and such. It was just absolute madness. I watched it. Mm. I saw it. And then also during the COVID times, there were a lot of ships sitting out off the... and so what happens is a lot of these import quality foods, etc. Now, a big example is Costco. They had... container ships sitting out there full of containers and containers. And when those containers came in, if they'd sat out on the water too long, when those containers came in, some of those containers had to be fully discarded.
0: Mm. That's a real shame. I know that did happen, yeah, because they couldn't come into port and do what they needed to do with the product. Yeah.
1: This happens every day, every day. It's happened for decades, but this happens every day, and it's tens and tens of millions of dollars worth of food that gets discarded because of the regulations put in place by the government and the council saying you can't eat a cracker that's expired, but crackers never expire if they're sitting in a packet. Or, you know what I mean?
0: Yeah, like yeah. Oh, there's a lot of craziness around best before dates and what gets chucked out at the supermarkets.
1: Well,
0: yeah.
1: I've had bags and bags and bags of rice, like big sacks, because it's gone past the expiry date, rice.
0: So what's going on with this container? Is this a chilled container or is it dried meat? I don't understand how you're storing it.
1: Chiller.
0: Yeah, it's a chiller, big chiller.
1: Yeah.
0: How do I get one of those?
1: Well, you got to know someone.
0: Yeah, it sounds like it, yeah.
1: But this is what gets discarded many days a week around the country that could feed people, but it's supposed to be destroyed. It's just nonsense.
0: Yeah. Sam, thank you very much for giving us a call. Incredibly interesting, and that doesn't surprise me. I mean, it sucks the amount of food waste out there, but if that amount of product is being destroyed when it comes to meat, that is a real shame. 0800 80 1080 is the number to call. So if you're a hunter out there, how much of your meat are you getting from hunting versus what you're buying from the butchers and the supermarket? Tell me. Back very shortly. It is 17 to 4.
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2: Matt Heath, Tyler Adams, with you as your afternoon rolls on. 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
0: It is 14 to 4. Ryan, how are you doing this afternoon?
11: I'm well, yourself?
0: Very good, mate. What's your take on hunting and, you know, the need to potentially make use of these pests that have been culled?
11: Yeah, look, I think it should be cat food, to be honest. I grew up on a farm in Kiowa, which is right on the water, but we also had some farmland as well. So I'm of the generation where we had a deep freeze, so it was filled over the seasons, and we ate according to the seasons as well. I do notice having the luxury of the ocean right there, fresh fish cannot be beaten.
0: Yes.
11: I do notice the quality of some of the supermarket chains, their fish is it's not from the ocean, so not fresh. But yeah, I also lived overseas in Japan and in the Middle East as well, and it was ridiculously cheap to buy lamb, fresh lamb over there, and but it did taste great. And I do wonder if they send the good stuff overseas and leave the sort of second grade stuff for us Kiwis.
0: Yeah. So you've long been a hunter and a fisher, as you say. So there's not much of your meat that you'd actually get from the butchers or the supermarket these days.
11: I try and eat as less meat as possible for health reasons, but you know, I'm certainly conscious of it. And the exuberant amount of prices that you pay for it these days, it's just not worth it.
0: Yeah.
11: But I do like cooking it. If I do get some home kill or you know something that's been freshly shot or killed, I do take pleasure in cooking it. And I think it also needs to be treated well as well.
0: Yeah. How does someone like me get into hunting, Ryan? You know, I'm an outsider here. I don't really know too many people up here in Auckland that get into it. Can I just rock up to a hunting group, try and get my firearms license and get into it? Is that the way?
11: I'd get a friend with a boat or a helicopter. That's the best way.
0: Right, okay, that's easy. So a boat or a helicopter, easy as. I think Mike Hosking's got a helicopter, actually, so there's a good start. Ryan?
11: If you enjoy doing it and killing an animal, making a sacrifice, then it's a fun exercise to do, but I certainly wouldn't go hunting or, you know, kill something just for shits and giggles.
0: Yeah, it's a sustainable way of life for most hunters, right, is that they're actually going out there. Yes, it's fun, recreation, but also you're coming home with something that's useful for the family.
11: Absolutely, and I think one of the pleasures that I take when I did used to go hunting or eating or whatever is the process of cooking it. There's a camaraderie that comes with Māori families as well, all getting together and paying attention to the etiquette and all that sort of stuff. I think that was more the payoff than anything else.
0: Yep, love it. Ryan, thank you very much for giving me a call. 9292 is the text. We might get to a couple of those very shortly, but coming up next, we have a chat to New Zealand's premier F1 reporter, Alex Powell. The F1 Hungarian Grand Prix is about 7 hours away. So we will talk about that next. It is 11 to 4.
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4: It is 8-4, so the Formula One circuit rolls into Hungary this weekend for one of the most unique races on the calendar, featuring the iconic Hungaroring. Nailed it. What? How do you say it?
5: Hungaroring. I've told you four
4: Hungaroring.
5: Times.
4: Hungaroring. The iconic Hungaroring. Back with me is New Zealand's premier F1 reporter, Alex Powell. G'day, mate.
5: G'day, mate. How are you?
4: Yeah, very good.
5: Where's Matt?
4: Yeah, bring Matt back. So this track has a reputation of being difficult to overtake on. How much do you reckon qualifying matters here?
5: Oh, it's probably the most important session of the weekend. And that's not unique the way that F1 is now. The modern cars are just so big and the tracks have never really changed size. Qualifying on Sunday morning, Saturday night is vital for anyone wanting to have a crack at it.
4: Do you reckon we could see an upset on this circuit, or do you think it's likely to favour the usual contenders?
5: I think usual contenders is the most likely outcome. However, we did see Esteban Ocon pick up a win here a couple of years ago, driving for Alpine, who are not traditionally a top contender. They were maybe 10, 15 years ago, but have struggled since. So, anything can happen in motorsport, right? That's why we enjoy it. But I think a safe bet would be one of the Mercedes or Ferrari cars.
4: And speaking of Ferrari, they seem pretty confident the circuit is going to play well for them. Your thoughts?
5: Yeah, they have really come out of nowhere to establish themselves as genuine title contenders. Now you think of what Lewis Hamilton's done. You think of Charles Leclerc winning at Silverstone, second in Belgium. We thought Mercedes were going to run away with it, but now we do sort of have a top two in Ferrari and Mercedes, and then Red Bull and McLaren is 3 and 4 a bit further back. So yeah, I mean, the worst thing from here would be someone coming away and running away with it from here. But if we do have a genuine title fight, I think everyone will enjoy that.
4: And potentially a good chance for George Russell to bounce back. He was having a good couple of races, pretty tough from in Belgium.
5: I think he's lost his head.
4: You reckon?
5: Yeah. You heard the way he spoke at the start of the year. He knew that it was his title, and he's just been outplayed by, you know, for want of a better phrase, a child. You know, his teammate's a teenager, and he has just been schooling him. They've won 10 races. Kimi Antonelli's won 6 of them.
4: Incredible season for Kimi Antonelli.
5: Yeah.
4: And, of course, Racing Bulls, they've got the second new chassis available this weekend, finally, for Liam. After having to wait a week with his old teammate Arvid getting the first run. But how's that going to play out for Liam, do you think?
5: Hopefully it will even things up a bit. We saw in Belgium last week, he just did not have any pace on the straights, and he lost out not just to Lindblad, but to the two Alpine cars as well. That's the big battle now.
4: Yeah.
5: Racing Bulls v Alpine, the battle for fifth. So the best team behind all the big players. $171 million up for grabs for finishing fifth.
4: How good.
5: Which would be the best result in Racing Bulls history. They're not traditionally a midfield team. They're a back marker. They're used to grow junior drivers, then rev up into Red Bull. But basically, since Liam's been there, since around 2023, they have really started to find their way as a contender in the midfield, which is awesome for them and awesome for Liam.
4: Yeah, go Liam. And finally, we've got about 60 seconds, but mid-season standings, thoughts ahead of the break?
5: I can't wait for the break. I haven't had good sleep for a while now. I think it's been a really good season. Obviously, everything that I write about is with the scope of Liam Lawson, who is just having, you know, and it's not a very long list, but he is having the best season of his career. He's already got more points now than he did in the entirety of last year.

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6: 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Embrace winter

0: fiasco that led to Glasgow stepping in for this year's event. The Victorian state government withdrew from hosting in 2023, abandoning plans to host the Games around smaller cities in their region. The Games looked to be on the deathbed until Glasgow stepped in to host a smaller event, helped by the $200 million plus break fee that Victoria was forced to pay for quitting. Commonwealth Sport President Dr. Donald Rukare says if Australia put forward a proposal and it met their master plan, there's no reason the Aussies couldn't host again. I'm Richard Wayne, that's News Talk ZB News and Sport with Fisher Funds, New Zealand's most trusted KiwiSaver provider. It is 4:05. Heather Duplessy-Allen is next.
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2: China Southern Airlines connecting Christchurch to the world. Now starting off along Greer's Road, it's sluggish northbound between Graham's Road and Hewitt. John's Road heavy both ways between Rustley and Sawyer's Arms. Hopanui Road is heavy both ways all the way through to Main North. Dean's Avenue slows down northbound heading towards Harper. Delays continue on heading to Beeley. Moderate to heavy along Brougham from Barrington to Waltham. Unlock over 200 destinations worldwide with China Southern Airlines. 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
3: Weather Watch 24/7. The Met Service forecast for Christchurch for the rest of today: mostly cloudy with a few showers this afternoon. Northerlies will turn southwesterly later this evening, dropping down to a low of 3 degrees tonight. Tomorrow rain in the morning, otherwise fine with southwesterlies and a high of 8 degrees. A low of -4 on the way tomorrow night. Sunday fine, southwesterlies turning northwesterly in the morning with a high of 10 degrees. Monday, fine weather, light winds and a forecast high of 11. And ahead to Tuesday, fine with northeasterlies developing in the morning and Tuesday's high 12 degrees.
1: 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It's Heather Duplessy-Allen Drive with One New Zealand and the power of satellite mobile. 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
4: Good afternoon. Welcome to the show. Coming up today, Trump is considering smashing Iran again. We're going to speak to former Marine Gil Barndollar about what might actually happen this weekend. The killer of the police officer, Lynn Fleming, has been sent to jail for a minimum of 22 years. We'll speak to the Police Association and Ryan Fox, the legend, with us after 5:30.
1: Heather Duplessy-Allen.
4: If you're a fan like I am of scrapping as many councils as possible because of how poorly the numpties on those councils are running the places, you, like me, are about to understand that just because you and I like an idea doesn't mean that everyone else does. We are now 2 weeks away from Chris Bishop's deadline for councils to submit their amalgamation plans so that we end up with a few big councils instead of dozens of small councils. And 2 weeks out, the wheels are starting to come off. Upper Hutt Council has changed its mind. It doesn't want to amalgamate with Wellington anymore. It made that decision by the looks of things this week. That's a little bit of a worry, because the Wellington amalgamation felt that like the slam dunk easy one, because it had been talked about for such a long time, and because the boundaries are so obvious that there should just be one council, and because the carve up of a small region into so many small councils is so unbelievably stupid. But still, despite all of that, no, there's a problem. Doesn't look like it's going to happen easily. Wairoa is flat out refusing to amalgamate with anyone, and they make a good case for why, because as the ever sensible mayor of Wairoa, Craig Little, says, efficiencies would flow to the centres, not to the edges. Wairoa's on the edge. And to be honest, he's right, isn't he? Nelson wants to go with Tasman. Tasman doesn't want to go with Nelson. Canterbury's got 5 different options for how it could do this, but it doesn't know which one. Hamilton also doesn't know how to do it. Megatron is apparently the option. Kaipara doesn't want to join up with the other Northland councils, but they're happy to join up with each other. Now, of course, this is always going to go this way. When you think about it, of course it was always going to descend into a fight. Auckland descended into a fight. It still is a fight for some people. There are still people who moan about the city, the super city in Auckland, and it's been nearly 20 years. Spare a thought for Chris Bishop on this one, because he's the minister responsible for all of this stuff. His life already sucks. He's already breaking promises about roads of national significance. Auckland has already given him a good spanking over the density rules. Luxon's already taken away his favourite jobs. He's got the RMA stuff coming at him fast. That's going to be contentious as well. And now he's got this drama, which is, in the next 2 weeks, going to blow up in his face.
1: Heather Duplessy-Allen.
4: 9292 is the text number. 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Barry's going to be with us on that in about just slightly over half an hour's time. Now, there is an attempt to draw attention to how much medication we do not fund in this country for Kiwis. There's an installation that's been set up today on Auckland's waterfront called Forbidden Pharmacy, and it's displaying drugs New Zealanders can't access without paying a huge amount of money for it. Spokesperson and Breast Cancer Foundation Chief Executive

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7: Geez, the ideas are coming in. 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Get rid of the road cones. Well, some of them, at least. We might need a few of them. 19 past four.
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7: Jason Pine, Weekend Sports host, is with us. Hey, Piney.
9: Hello, Heather.
7: Do you like that opening ceremony?
9: You know what? I just can't get the hang of opening and closing ceremonies, Heather. I'm sorry, I just can't do it. I'm here for the sport. I mean, I've seen bits and pieces, and now you've mentioned the man in the kilt.
7: Oh,
9: probably need to go
7: great?
9: Back and have a look. Well, I don't know. I'm going to have to go and have a look now, just to give myself a frame of reference.
7: Yeah, look, when you say look, that's the euphemism for a perv. Hey, look, do you know what, though? Because you can't have the kilt without the walking socks. So he's got the full noise walking socks on as well. You know the old maths teacher walking socks?
9: Yeah, I know the ones you mean.
7: Now, tell me, so I saw that originally we were aiming for 38 medals, and now it's been scaled back to 35 just to take the pressure off. I mean, honestly, is that okay? Are we okay with that?
9: Well, I've got 114 athletes there, so what if that's one for every three or so, then I guess that's pretty good. We got 50 last time, but with a much bigger team and a lot more sports as well.
7: Yeah.
9: I think 35 actually is optimistic. That feels with the scale back sports and some of the sports that, you know, we used to get medals in, but now obviously won't be able to, it does put a bit of pressure on those in the pool, those on the track cycling, and that we'll get a

0: few there, track and field, lawn bowls, you know, bit of 3x3 basketball. I'm kind of just really, I'm just listing all the sports here and thinking, well, we've got to be a chance in all of them, probably. 35? Don't know. That does seem optimistic to me. I know Nigel Avery didn't want to put a number on it, although that sounds as though that's changed if he's saying 35.
1: No, it was Steve Chu who said
0: that. Oh, 35. Steve Chu said that. Okay, yeah. All right.
1: He said it a few days ago.
0: So I'll take his word for that. Yeah.
1: See how it goes. Are you a fan of lawn bowls? Because, boy, did I cop it from Ants yesterday for criticising lawn bowls as being boring.
0: Well, it's one of the sports at the Commonwealth Games, but I wouldn't be, if you flick through and there's lawn bowls, I'll carry on to see what else there is.
1: If there's a
0: Kiwi in it, obviously. I saw Shannon McElroy last night. Very impressive. The bowls is happening indoors. They've got the, you know, a full size bowling green inside. So I guess it, you know,
1: is it still lawn bowls then, or is it indoor bowls now?
0: No, it's lawn bowls, but it's being played inside, because there's also indoor bowls, which is played on a much smaller mat. But no, it's outdoor bowls inside.
1: Indoors.
0: Yeah, that's it.
1: Selling the sport to me. Hey, now look, the Warriors, I feel like, is this Hosking's rule? When the Warriors play somebody that they should beat, they lose. And so when they play somebody that they should lose to, they win. So I think that we're probably in the God only knows what's going to happen with the Bulldogs tomorrow territory.
0: No, I think that's exactly the territory we're in. We're not really sure. The Bulldogs have won, four of their last five? It's in Sydney. The Warriors, I mean, they weren't utterly convincing against the Dragons, who were bottom a week ago. They were better against the Tigers the previous week. But look, you're right, Heather. They should win. Will they win? I actually, funnily enough, the Warriors of 2026, I think they probably will win. I guess we'll find out tomorrow night.
1: We'll see. We'll see what they do on the night. Thank you very much, Piney. As always, Jason Pine. He'll be back tomorrow for Sports Talk. Heather, the guy in the kilt was the lead actor from Outlander. Loads of women think he's hot, and it's not just the kilt, but a kilt does help, and that's coming from a Scotsman. 4:22.
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3: Snorkel, the king of aerial lifting equipment. Now starting off along Marsham, it's slow heading northbound from Steedman. Carmen gets busy southbound from Ballarossa through to Main South. Babanui Road is heavy in patches both ways, all the way through to Main North Road. Deans Avenue, heavy northbound approaching Harper. Delays continue heading through to Beely. The southern gets heavier citybound from Curlitz. Moderate to heavy along Brougham between Barrington and Waltham. 40 years, still here, globally backed and locally serviced. Snorkellifts.co.nz.
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1: Listen, if it's not already obvious to you that Iran is about to blow up potentially, I kind of do, I suppose I mean that in both senses of the word, the conflict is about to blow up and potentially there is a

0: a potential for Iran to bloody well blow up as well, because Donald Trump has said that he is close to deciding whether he attacks Iran again, and if he does, it will be bigger than ever before. I'm considering a massive attack, bigger than ever before. I'm close to making a decision. We are all set for it. Now, the reason he has gone completely and utterly over the top on this is that the Houthi rebels, who get their money from where? That's right, Iran, have attacked two Saudi oil tankers in the Red Sea. Now, this is reasonably, it's not reasonably, it is very significant, because what it means is that we now have a spillover of the conflict into another oil route, right? And it's another key trade route. So beforehand, you just had the Hormuz Strait largely being affected. Now it's the Red Sea. Now you've got insurers pulling insurance from the tankers in the Red Sea, and this is just a total cluster. As a result of that, their advice for you is, and it, by the way, this will go some way to explaining why it was that MFAT yesterday urged Kiwis to just get out of the region as quickly as possible. The advice for you today is to fill your car up, because petrol's going to shoot up in price today. The cost of Brent crude is already over $100 a barrel. Westpac's chief economist, Kelly Eckold, reckons that 91 is going to go to $3.20, $3.30, something like that, over the next couple of weeks again. So it's not looking at all good. And quite what options are available to Trump? I tell you what I'm interested in. What options are available to Trump? What's he likely to do? What is he going to do that is so big that it's freaking everybody out today? And also, has this been a strategic miscalculation from Iran getting the Houthis to do this? We're going to talk to Gil Barndollah, who is a former US Marine and he's currently a senior fellow at Defence Priorities. We'll just get his take on that. Heather, I definitely think we could probably, in order to fund those drugs, ditch the grocery commissioner and all of his lackeys. Oh, Claire, 100%. What is Pierre van der Heerden doing? Absolutely bugger all, right? Absolutely bugger all. Get rid of him. Every single time you see that man appear in the media, just remember we are wasting money on him. No disrespect to him, but just on his role. By the way, which brings us to the Children's Commissioner. We could also ditch her altogether. It turns out that she's applied for her role again, but she's not been given the role, and people are pretty upset about that. She's on the out. They're going to put somebody else in. No disrespect to her as well, because she seems like a really lovely, friendly lady, but I would get rid of that role, because that's not... What does she do? Literally just pops up and says nice things about kids. Kids are dying anyway. Get rid of that. Save some money there too. News is next.
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1: It's 4:30. I'm Raylene Ramsey. The man who killed Lynn Fleming has faced powerful words from those left to live with the aftermath. Hayden Tasker will spend at least 22 years behind bars for murdering the Nelson policewoman and seriously injuring others, including Senior Sergeant Adam Ramsey. The 33-year-old drove his car at the two offices in Buxton Square on New Year's Day last year. Ramsey told Tasker he is a waste of life in every regard.
2: Reflect on the decisions you made that led to Lynn's murder. And I hope that time feels as vast and empty as the void her death has left for her family and all those who loved her.
1: Ferry Holdings is expecting new inter-islander vessels to arrive in April and October 2029. Its latest financial report show it anticipates spending more than $500 million on the project by mid-2027, preparing for the ferry delivery. Here's senior political reporter Azaria Howell.
3: Business Desk reports delivery timeframes have not previously been so specific. The two new ferries to be named Coupe and Cook are part of a wider $1.9 billion program aimed at modernising the fleet. Construction of the first ship is expected to begin in China next year.
1: A number of South Auckland schools have been in lockdown this afternoon as police search for a vehicle of interest in Manurewa. Police say there'll be a police presence in the area while these inquiries continue. In sport, All Blacks lock, Fabian Holland has made a successful return to rugby from a serious shoulder injury, playing half a pre-season game for Otago as he targets a place on the greatest rivalry tour. Netball New Zealand insists the ANZ Premiership will be back next season. A public celebration will be held in Auckland on Tuesday to welcome golfer Ryan Fox home to New Zealand and celebrate his victory at the Open. That is Newstalk ZB News and Sport with One New Zealand and the power of satellite mobile. It's 4:32. Heather Duplessis-Allen is next.
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4: The best podcasts are on the free iHeart app. Now looking to Marsham Road, it's quite slow northbound from Steedman. Gets busy along Carmen southbound from Ballarossa through to Main South. Papanui Road is heavy in patches both ways all the way through to Main North. Deans Avenue, heavy northbound approaching Harper. Delays continue heading to Beely. Gets heavier along the southern citybound from Coolitts. Delays continue on to Brougham between Barrington and Waltham. 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
7: Heather, if everyone already knows how she died, why is it so important that media be able to report how she died? Don't agree with the ruling, but hardly worth crying over it. Tony, because if you can't report how she died, how can you report about inconsistencies about strengths of various parts of the house, if you know what I mean? Just for example, 13 away from 5. Barry Soper is with us. Hello, Barry.
8: Good afternoon, Heather.
7: Oh, that council amalgamation's about to get hairy, eh?
8: Yes, it is. And really, when you think about it, it was a bit like, well, throwing the ball in the council's court for a start was a bit like telling them to decide their own fate, a bit like asking turkeys to pray for an early Christmas, really. When you think about it, it's the chief executives out there talking to councillors, coming up with plans. Those plans are successful, then they do themselves out of a job. So, you know, it is a big ask, and I wonder why it was thrown over to the councils in the first place, because in the end, as Andrew Little said in the email that was leaked, it'll be over to the councils, over to the government, sorry, to make the decisions about the councils anyway.
7: But isn't it because it's better to let people choose their fate rather than impose their fate on them?
8: Well, that, I mean, in theory, you'd say, yes, that would be the case. But when you've got a country with 76 regional authorities are made up of 11 regional councils, 67 territorial authorities comprising 12 city councils, 53 district councils, the Auckland Council and the Chatham Islands Council, you go, we are over-governed in the provinces. So really, we should be doing something about it. And really, that's a central government decision, even though you'd say, I guess, in a democratic sense, the ratepayer should be able to decide. But I think fewer councils surely would cut the cost to the ratepayer.
7: Barry, no. They're not being asked to decide whether they amalgamate. They're being asked to decide how they amalgamate. Oh, and there are examples, for example, like the Hauraferrua Council, that could go, it could amalgamate up north, but it could also amalgamate down with some of the Wellington councils if it wanted to. Right? There are actually, for some councils, viable options. And should it not be left with them to decide first?
8: Well, that's what it is, isn't it? They've got until August the 9th to come up with plans to the government to say how they would like to amalgamate, if they want to amalgamate at all. And we see that Upper Hutt, of course, is not happy on amalgamating with the regional councils in Wellington itself. So, you know, in the end, the government will have to make these decisions. But this problem that they're now facing, I mean, it's a problem for, looks like, Chris Bishop, and everything he touches turns to dross, it would seem. I mean, you know, new house builds in Auckland, you mentioned them earlier, the roads of national significance, and even his own job, payback for having a crack at Chris Luxon, losing associate sport, he didn't like that. The leader of the house job, no longer there. Campaign manager, not anymore. I mean, you know, he's had one hell of a year pointing the finger at the boss.

0: saying he should move on and then being moved on himself. And everything he's been assigned to do is really proving a big ask and really unassailable for him, you'd think.
1: Yeah. Now, what do you make of Trump's tariffs?
0: Well, you know, I think surely the Supreme Court in the US will decide exactly how they did decide. I mean, these tariffs are being imposed at 12.5% after the Supreme Court decided that the tariffs were illegal in the first place because the justification is forced labour in the countries that the tariffs are being increased on, and that's 60 economies. I mean, what this does is, and I find it incredible, and you can I can understand the Supreme Court in the United States deciding against them, because we have spent decades and decades and decades putting free trade agreements in place, putting expectations of a rules-based economy. You get one man come into the White House and turn the world on its head and really forget the Iran war. That's bad enough. And now, you know, this tariff regime is clearly illegal and patently ridiculous.
1: Who also has been playing shoot, shag or marry?
0: Yeah, well,
1: Name names.
0: Well, you know, the man who complained bitterly, it wasn't shoot, shag or marry. It was kiss, marry or kick. The man who complained about Paul Henry saying he should be shot, Chris Hipkins, he joined in a round of kiss, marry and kick on an episode comedy panel on The Project on 3 just before the last election.
1: Oh.
0: He said he would kick David Seymour. He said that's a no-brainer. Is that violence?
1: That's violence.
0: Is that, yes,
1: that's
0: it
1: violence.
0: Is.
1: That's
0: yeah.
1: violence.
0: He added he would kiss Christopher Luxon. Hello. What's all that about? He said
1: Hopefully that was consensual.
0: But he said he would marry Rarui Waititi.
1: Why?
0: Well, he said he'd offer him an interesting life.
1: Well, that's true. I mean, you could get poisoned by wild berries at any minute.
0: Well, there are a number of leaders involved in this as well over the time. That Seymour's joke that he would kick Winston Peters, because that's how you put it into New Zealand first,
1: yep.
0: And kiss Hipkins because you got to feel sorry for the poor guy.
1: Gosh, Barry, we'll wrap the political week.
0: There's politics.
1: Thank you. With you later at 6:15. It's 7 away from 5.
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3: 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Now starting off along Marsham. It's slow northbound from Buchanan's Road. Riccarton gets heavy both ways between Deans Ave and Matsepoor. To Memorial Ave, heavy patch both ways approaching Islam. Brougham Street, moderate to heavy between Barrington and Waltham. Papa Nui Road is heavy in patches both ways all the way through to Main North. 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I'm Joe Wickens for Time Saver Traffic.
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2: The Commonwealth Games underway in Glasgow. We've got 114 athletes across 10 sports. Nigel Avery, once again, our chef de mission, is with us. What sort of athletes have we got as a group this time round? 114 of them. Who are they and what are their prospects?
3: Yeah, look, I think we can have success across the board, right? You know, we've got some, you know, people, you know, Elise Andrews is an example on the track, you know, double Olympic medalist, you know, walking beside, you know, the big man himself, David Leite. You know, multiple Commonwealth Games medalists, so, and we'll have everything in between, right? So there's lots of chances across lots of sports.
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4: Hey, I need to give a shout out to Alistair Carruthers, who's the chair of Netball New Zealand, because he fronted up today. And he fronted up everywhere. Like, he just, so they obviously devised a media strategy and he just went hard across everybody. He was on Radio New Zealand, and Mike Hosking was on the Breakfast Television show and stuff. But, and cause I'd given him a hard time for running scaredy pants from the media. And so he fronted up, and I think that is the right thing for him to have done. Cause today what he did is he gave us context, didn't he? He told us there are $6 million on running at a loss just for this past season of the ANZ Premiership. That was the context I think we needed to understand what is going on with netball. So I'm going to talk about that in the next half hour. I'm going to talk to the sports huddle about it shortly as well. The Wellington Westport thing that they're doing is fascinating to me. Now, this is the attempt to try to save that Origin Air flight, the route that's been running there. Because if you've been following this, you know, Origin Air said they're making a loss. They can't keep running it. So as a result, they're going to cut it unless the government puts money in. So Development West Coast then put the money in to save the thing. At the moment, they've got they're running a little promotion where, because it flies Westport Wellington, if Wellingtonians book a rental car in Westport first and can prove that they've done that, they will get themselves free flights to Westport, which has got to be just slight, like, that has got to be slightly tempting. Now, whether this actually, because I don't know that this is going to work, because you can, in the long run, right? This is a long play. This is not an immediate, because you go to, how many times do you need to go to Westport in 1 year? You know what I mean? How many friends are you going to tell to go? Yeah, anyway, we'll have a chat to them after 5:15 and just see what the play is. Yeah, it's an interesting one. But next up, Gil Barndoller, former Marine, on just what it is that Trump might do this weekend to Iran. News Talk ZB.
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14: It's 5 o'clock. I'm Raylene Ramsey. Police say today's sentencing for Hayden

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10: 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You got to book the rental car first, and then you get the free flights.
12: Yeah, that's right. So it's with Bullet Car Rentals. So if you book a rental car, and there's only one to give away per weekend. And so if you're the first one to book for that weekend, you will get the free flights.
10: Okay. So what if the flight is fully booked and there are no seats?
12: Well, at the moment there is plenty of room, so it's very, very unlikely. So okay. No, you'll be fine. Yeah.
10: Now, Heath, I think this is fantastic, but where the problem is that you guys have got an immediate problem, and this is the kind of thing that's a long term solution, right? Because you need to get Joe and Jacinda to come over from Wellington, have a fantastic time, tell their friends, maybe come back next year, and all of that will take time to kind of build. It's not going to fix your problem right now, is it?
12: Yeah, well, I mean, this is we're taking an opportunity to try and get some, you know, some interest in that that short sharp break to Westport out of Wellington, because we're actually supporting that flight at the moment anyway, while we wait for the government to make a decision on long term support, because it is a we do have a problem with the viability of that.

0: flight.
1: Okay, so what if people come into the region and spend money, it kind of does what? How does it help you?
0: Well, if we're supplying the support anyway. So essentially, we're booking these seats at the moment on an interim short term basis.
1: And so you're paying for it anyway. So you may as well put warm bodies that can spend money in Westport in them.
0: Yeah, dead right. Yeah. And yeah, we're finding a lot of interest actually. In fact, we were giving away one flight per weekend up through till the end of August. They've actually all gone. So what we've actually done is we've put on a second flight, a second ticket per weekend as of this afternoon.
1: Yeah, good on you, man. Well, listen, best of luck with it. It's worth giving it a bit of a hoon and, yeah, seeing what happens. Heath Milne, Development West Coast Chief Executive, 522.
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3: The best podcasts are on the free iHeart app. Now starting off along Marsham, it's heavy northbound from Stedman to Yaltest. Memorial Ave, heavy westbound from Clyde to Ilam. Brougham Street, moderate to heavy between Barrington and Waltham. Papanui Road, sluggish northbound all the way through to Heaton. Linwood gets heavy heading east, approaching Old Ones. Johns Road is moderate to heavy both ways between Sawyer's Arms and Harewood. 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
2: 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It's Heather Duplessy-Allen Drive with One New Zealand and the power of satellite mobile. 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
1: Heather, great advertising. I just Googled this pie and I got the address over at Northcote and we're going to be heading there in due course. I did wonder how this is. I reckon they better make extras of these pies for tomorrow. 5:24. Listen, I've got a question for you. Is professional netball in New Zealand now in a death spiral? Like, unless something really big happens to break this trajectory, are we watching a death spiral of a game? I think all netball fans should be really worried about the financial revelation from Netball New Zealand's chair this morning, that they are going to run at a loss of $6 million a year, and they do not have enough money to cover a loss like that last year. Last time I checked, they had $12 million in the bank, so they'll have half of that now, and probably less. In which case, if they can't run the competition like they did this year again next year, is because they haven't got the money, is the most obvious thing, not the only thing, but is the most obvious thing for Netball New Zealand to do, to ask the players in next year's competition, assuming there is one, to either play for free or to take another pay cut on top of the pay cut that they've already taken this year. In which case, if the players are asked to take a pay cut or play for free, is the most obvious thing for the best of those players not to leave and play in Australia and the UK where they get paid reasonable money. So let's say six of them, and I don't know, I'm making this up, but let's say six of them decide we need to get paid for the work that we do, so they head overseas. We've already lost eight players out of the competition this year, so now we're looking at, what, like a dozen or 14 players leaving. That's two

0: teams of women out of the competition. So now you've got a much less interesting competition for next year because the best players are gone. In which case, does TVNZ look at that kind of subpar offering and go, I don't think we want to broadcast that? And if they do, let's say they go, yep, we're going to broadcast it. Do the rest of us, us fans, do we tune in and go, oh gosh, that's not that flash. Well, the stars are gone. And then we stop watching. And if the audience drops like that, do the sponsors then start leaving because they're not getting the reach that they expected for their money? And if this is all happening, then netball surely brings in even less money in the future years. So does the spiral start again? Do they then, because they have even less money, ask their players to take maybe another pay cut? And the spiral continues. You can see how this can just go on and on and on until there's nothing left, in which case there has to be a circuit breaker, right? Something has to break the circuit. I don't know what it is. Is it privatisation? Is it joining the Aussie League? I don't know. But something big is going to be required, clearly, to save Netball New Zealand. Because if you haven't already realised that those numbers today should lay it bare, netball, professional netball in this country, is at the start of a death spiral.
1: Heather Duplessy-Allen.
0: I want to tell you about the best video of the day. Oh, bugger it, I'll just tell you about the best video of the day. Okay, have you seen the video of the orca smashing the fish in the Herald? You need to go and look. I'm slightly into orca at the moment. Not because I'm into orca, but because, you know, this is what, like, four-year-old boys do, right? They get fixated on something. If it's not robots, it's dinosaurs, whatever. In my case, it's wildlife, apparently. And we're obsessed with Tasmanian devils and black monkeys and panthers, as they're called, and orcas. And so I looked at it this morning, I thought, I cannot wait to get home tonight and show him this video. That is really weird and kind of amazing. So one orca is holding a sunfish, just holding it in place, because the other orca is coming, this is on video, the other orca is coming from below, and just like full noise going for the sunfish, and it like smashes into the sunfish and blows the sunfish up into tiny little bits. And then because the orcas are so happy about what they've done, they like swim around happily as all this like fish carcass rains down. We're not sure if the orcas are going to eat it or just playing with their food. But how amazing is that? Ryan Fox is with us next. News Talk ZB.
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7: It's 5:30. I'm Raylene Ramsey. Raw emotion.

0: reaction from those closest to Lynn Fleming as her killer is handed a life sentence. Hayden Tasker will spend at least 22 years behind bars for murdering the Nelson police woman and seriously injuring Senior Sergeant Adam Ramsey. The 33-year-old drove at the two officers on New Year's Day last year. Nelson Area Commander Inspector Steve Collins says nothing can undo the loss of Fleming.
1: No sentence will compensate her family for the loss of a mother, a daughter, a sister, and now a grandmother.
0: Medicine Access Group's hope and installation in central Auckland serves as a visual reminder of what's not publicly funded. The Forbidden Pharmacy at the Viaduct has 200 meds on display, either inaccessible to Kiwis or for a hefty price tag. Spokesperson Arlene Rayner told Heather Duplessis Allen all of these drugs are absolutely needed.
2: We allocate less than 5% of the health budget to medicines versus 13% in other comparable countries.
0: Outdoor education has won a reprieve, with the subject set to return to the Ministry of Education's senior subject list. The move follows a major backlash after it was left off the initial list for the new curriculum replacing NCEA, with a petition attracting more than 50,000 signatures. Education Outdoors NZ says the subject is about more than adventure activities. It builds practical skills, relationships, and connection with the environment. It will now be developed for years 12 and 13. The group still pushing for it to be included at year 11. To sport, and a successful return from injury for All Blacks lock Fabian Holland as he targets a place on the greatest rivalry tour. He played the first 40 minutes for Otago as they thrashed Mid Canterbury 78-14 in a Ranfurly Shield game. Netball New Zealand insists the ANZ Premiership will be back next season. And knockout basketball arrives early in the NBL tonight. The Manawatu Jets host the Franklin Bulls. That is News Talk ZB News and Sport with One New Zealand and the power of satellite mobile. It is 5:32. Heather Duplessis Allen is next.
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4: Gas petrol service stations, they're here for you. Now starting off along Papua Nui Road, it's heavy northbound all the way through to Heaton. Deans Avenue slows down northbound through to Harper. Delays continue heading towards Beeley. Wickerton Road, heavy both ways between Deans Ave and Matipoor. Heavy both ways along Straven between Fendleton and Clarence. Enjoy fuel savings and collect points when you scan your everyday rewards card at Gas. I'm Joe Lickens for time saver traffic.
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0: I know a bunch of people have tried to take them over there and it still hasn't worked. But yeah, it's I don't have too many of them when I'm home, but it's generally one of the first things I get.
1: Yeah, good on your bacon jam, eh? It does sound pretty good. You're going to need shares in that business because it's going to go off for them. Ryan, enjoy your sleep. Thanks for talking to us, mate. And just enjoy feeling a bit proud of yourself for this. It's Ryan Fox, 19 away from 6.
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1: Sports Huddle with us this evening. We have Elliot Smith, News Talk ZB rugby editor, and Clay Wilson, News Talk ZB sport news director with us. Hello, lads.
6: Afternoon.
7: Afternoon, Heather.
1: I don't know, Elliot, whether I feel more excited for him that he's won or more desperate for him to get some sleep.
6: Yeah, it feels like
1: feeling, eh?
6: Oh, 100%. You're clinging on. You're basically like, right, how early can I go to bed without wanting to wake up at 1 a.m. in the morning?
1: Yeah.
6: But what a guy. You know, you think about the week that he's had, and he's still at 5 o'clock on Friday afternoon, New Zealand time. He's arrived time, flown halfway around the world, and doing media interviews and things like that, and still sounds chipper and delighted about it. And, you know, to take listeners behind the curtain a bit, when, you know, he doesn't have a PR person or anyone like that. If you want to speak to Ryan Fox before a PR, before a major golf tournament, maybe not so much anymore, but you text him or WhatsApp him and he'll respond. And, and he's that kind of person, and he's done, you know, numerous amounts of interviews this week on ESPN, on CNN, on News Talk ZB, of course, as well. And he's retained that same persona and that same positive persona right through. So, yeah, couldn't happen to a nicer bloke.
1: Yeah, Clay, what is it that turned his golf around, do you reckon?
7: Yeah, it's hard to say. I mean, he's, you know, sometimes things just happen at a different trajectory for different people, don't they? You know, his story now, especially to the world, is being sort of put out there in terms of how he didn't pick up golf till quite late, till, you know, 16, 17, until seriously, and then didn't get his first professional event till 24, 25, didn't go pro on the European Tour until 30, and then, of course, the PGA Tour till 37.
6: Yeah.
7: And sometimes people are just true late bloomers, and, you know, you have to play in these big events to learn what it's like to be in them and to do well in them and to what it takes to have success in them. And he's now had a few years of that under his belt. And I think, you know, the other thing is, as well as his golf game, he's clearly has the temperament, because what we saw Monday morning, a very early Monday morning for a lot of us here in New Zealand, was, you know, an extreme, you know, ability to perform under pressure, because that in terms of golf and in terms of sport, it doesn't get much more pressurized than that. And he stood up and, you know, I think I've heard him say since, so he played 6 perfect holes pretty much coming home when everything was on the line. And, you know, that temperament in terms of winning one of these is absolutely crucial. And it's key. It's clear that he has that.
1: I don't reckon I've played 6 perfect holes in my life. Never mind in a row in one go. All right, we'll take a break. We'll come back to you guys shortly. 16 away from 6.
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4: 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It's aligned with a massive Rugby League Grand Final weekend in Sydney! And the best part? You and a mate could score flights, five-star accommodation, match tickets, and one massive weekend with the

0: you catch it for 10 minutes and the Spice Girls come, you know, around and do a lap of the track and, you know, on the top of a car or something, and then you tune in. I don't know. Maybe it's just because Elliot and I are, you know, we're sports.
1: You're diehard. Mm. Yeah, you're diehard. You're like, I don't want to see this nonsense. Don't waste my time. Give me the lawn bowls. How many medals are we going to get? Are we going to get 35 or 38, Elliot? Or is that dreaming? Piney was like, that's dreaming.
2: I think that might be too high.
1: Oh, no.
2: It's really hard with the Commonwealth Games this time around. Like, it feels like, similar to netball, it's taken how many body blows, and yet it's still, you know,
1: still up there. Is the Commonwealth Games in a death spiral?
2: Well, it almost died. Victoria in Australia didn't want it, and Glasgow stepped in because Victoria had a break fee they had to pay of more than $200 million. But they've cut out, you know, rugby sevens isn't there this time. There's no hockey, there's no squash, badminton. There's a few others that aren't there this time. Might take a look at the athletics and the swimming, but I think sometimes you just got to know when to shut up shop, and it might have been time with the Commonwealth Games.
1: Brutal. Okay.
2: When Victoria said, we can't make it work, maybe just pull the plug.
1: Yeah, maybe so. Hey, do you know what? I reckon I know who could save netball with his money is Eli Just, Clay. Does he get that money?
0: Well, yeah, in terms of private equity, I mean, given what the salaries are over there, he may be able to make a decent dent into what they need.
1: Oh, perhaps. Does he not get, when they pay, what is it, like $13 million for him, he doesn't get that money?
0: Elliot might have a bit more insight.
2: No, he occasionally gets a percentage of that transfer fee, but it goes to his former club, and then it rolls down as well. There's a percentage that goes to his youth club and various other things. So he's an asset. He might get a percentage of it, but it wouldn't be 13 million.
0: He'll have a pretty healthy agreed salary, though, I would have thought.
1: Good on him.
0: At a second tier English club, a club like Swansea in the Championship, he'll be doing pretty well.
1: And good on him.
0: Very well deserved, you know. The World Cup is the biggest stage, and did he make the most of it?
1: Already got two contenders for Sportsperson of the Year, Eli Just and Ryan Fox. Guys, thanks very much. Enjoy your weekend of sport, including the Warriors. That is Elliot Smith and Clay Wilson, our sports huddle, 7 away from 6.
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4: Experience New Zealand's premier gardening festival this November. Now starting off along Cranford, it's quite heavy northbound as you approach Innes Road. Deans Avenue, heavy northbound approaching Harper. Delays continue heading towards Beeley. Brougham Street, moderate to heavy from Barrington to Waltham. Ferry Road, heavy heading east from Morehouse to Oldwins. Rickerton Road, quite heavy both ways between Deans Ave and Matepoor. Garden Marlborough, 5th to the 8th of November. Tickets from gardenmarlborough.co.nz.
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1: Okay, I got intel for you on the pies. This is the guy who I had a coffee with this morning, who was like, this is my favourite pie too. 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This is going to go nutty. Just watch, because I'm already hankering for this pie, and I don't even necessarily like love a pie. A pie is a fine thing.

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5: It's 6 o'clock. I'm Raylene Ramsey. A promise from police to keep Lynn Fleming's memory and legacy alive. Her killer, Hayden Tasker, will spend at least 22 years behind bars for murdering the Nelson policewoman and seriously injuring Senior Sergeant Adam Ramsey. The 33-year-old drove his car at the officers in the early hours of New Year's Day last year. Deputy Commissioner Jill Rogers says that night should have been a celebration.
6: Adam and Lynn were two leaders who stood up and were doing exactly what we ask of our team. The consequences of what happened on the 1st of January have left irreparable damage.
5: The Police Association says the tragedy of Lynn Fleming

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0: Oh, LDV is going to have to find a new distributor in New Zealand, apparently Inchcape. They were the distributors. They're dropping the car brand. LDV is no longer aligned with the long-term strategy, they say. It's coming up 6:15. Let's wrap the political week that was with our senior political correspondent, Barry Soper. Welcome back, Barry.
12: Hello again, Heather.
0: Stu Nash's comeback was short-lived, wasn't it?
12: Well, he was only declared as a New Zealand First candidate in May, and he's gone now a couple of months. But he kept his mouth shut in that time, so he's done pretty well. I think, you know, the biggest problem Stu had was sending a text that he thought was a private text to Chris Finlayson. And he said he knew Chris Finlayson quite well. Well, if he knew him really well, he would have known that Chris does not like Winston Peters one little bit, and therefore does not like New Zealand First either. And so he bought into a fight. And Chris Finlayson going public with that text really, for him, was a fatal blow because, you know, he's been seen in the past as his description of women on the platform was, of course, he was roundly criticised for. And this now, I think, was wrongly interpreted as him having a go at women, taking time off for having babies. He was talking in a wider sense about his political opponent in Napier, and I think that was lost in the.
0: He was having a crack at a political opponent. It's not the end of the world, and the National Party just went super dramatic on it.
12: It was lost in the argument.
0: But you know,
12: because you had every politician and his dog complaining now about
0: you know why the Nats went
12: misogynist.
0: You know why the Nats melted down over this, though, is because they are courting the women's vote as well.
12: Yes, yes, exactly, and of course they. To be able to have a go at New Zealand First, who was stealing votes off National, of course, this was a classic example of National doing what it really has to do between now and November the 7th, because it's really got to stop New Zealand First. I don't think this will achieve that. But, you know, for Stu Nash, I feel sorry for the

0: ears, by the way. Definitely get down for it. 626.
1: There's no business like show business.
0: The Commonwealth Games are underway in Glasgow, and we're playing the Doctor Who theme because you know the King and Queen made quite the entrance showing up in the TARDIS. The one from Doctor Who, how good is that? They were greeted by huge cheers when they hopped out of the chime machine at Glasgow's Hydro Stadium for the opening ceremony. Now, apparently, I didn't know this, but the King has been an avid Doctor Who fan since he was 15 and he loved it. So how this worked was they had a couple of time-travelling chauffeurs, six-time Scottish Olympic champion Sir Chris Hoy and the Scottish actor Greg McHugh. And they did a whole thing about the pair getting a phone call from Buckingham Palace saying, we've got a mission for you, and off they went in the TARDIS. And they went on an adventure around a bunch of Scottish scenery like Loch Ness and Edinburgh Castle, and then they even hopped back in time to see the Scottish Highlands with the dinos walking around, and it was very cool. And then they go to Balmoral, the castle, not the suburb, New Zealand, come on. And there are a couple of shadowy figures, and they pick them up, and then they fly into the stadium, and out walk the King and Queen, which is cool, eh? Because I quite like it that the royals get involved. Like, remember the time when Queen Elizabeth jumped out of the helicopter, parachuted into the stadium? That was 2012 in London. That was very cool as well. So anyway, good luck to all the Kiwis who are participating. 35 medals. That's apparently what we're aiming for. Peter Lewis is with us next on China, going hard on the AI. News Talk ZB.
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4: It's 6:30. I'm Raylene Ramsey. The government says a new batch of US tariffs on New Zealand and 59 other countries is extremely disappointing. We've been hit with a 12.5% rate after a court-imposed 10% rate ran its three-month course. The new tariffs reflect a US investigation into forced labour, which New Zealand rejects and claims lacks meaningful evidence. Trade Minister Todd McClay thinks the tariffs are unwarranted, unnecessary and unhelpful. Even more of our most threatened native birds are set to be vaccinated against bird flu. The Department of Conservation is extending protection to 23 more species, including two types

0: types of kiwi. There have been two detected cases of the H5 strain, but still no evidence of an outbreak among wildlife or poultry. Plans for a Wellington super city have suffered a major setback, with Upper Hutt Mayor Perry Zay indicating her city is unlikely to join. She says her city's rates are already lower than the other metro councils, and at an Upper Hutt level, it's not going to gain efficiency while also being expected to pay more. Exercise New Zealand is warning appearance-focused advice online is making some women question healthy forms of exercise. Chief Executive Richard Beddy says influencers can present one image online while doing something different in reality. He says people shouldn't take advice based on someone's looks.
1: The idea that women shouldn't do strength training, otherwise they'll get too bulky. It's just not true. But that doesn't sell things. It's a lot more popular to say people are lying to you. Here's my program. You've got to buy it and you won't get too big.
0: In sport, Netball New Zealand has moved to allay fears over the future of the ANZ Premiership, saying the local competition will be back next season. A successful return from injury for All Blacks lock Fabian Holland, who played the first half for Otago as they thrashed Mid Canterbury 78-14 in a Ranfurly Shield game. And Auckland is holding a public celebration on Tuesday to welcome golfer Ryan Fox home and celebrate his victory at the Open. That is Newstalk ZB News and Sport. It's 6:33. Heather Duplessy-Allen is next.
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3: Snorkel, the king of aerial lifting equipment. Now it's quite heavy along Riccarton, both ways through Straven and Clarence, starting to ease heading east between Islam and Clyde. Papua Nui Road, heavy but easing northbound as you approach Heaton. Quick and easy run along Broome, both ways, Barrington through to Opawa Road. It's free flowing along the Northern Roadway, same story along Main South Road. 40 years still here, globally backed and locally serviced. 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

on Gary Lineker right now, and I'm going to tell you why in a minute. Maybe I'll let Gavin Gray tell you why in a minute, but he deserves an absolute kicking from the people of the UK. Anyway, I've got to give you the I would talk about it if it wasn't for the fact that I had to give you the updated poll numbers. So this is a Talbot Mills poll, which has been done for corporate clients and then, of course, leaked. Labor's sitting on 33%. It's come back 1 point. National is up 2 points now on 31%. That's good news for National. Anything above 30% at this stage is good for National. New Zealand First hasn't changed much. It's still sitting at 12%. The Green Party has come back 4%.

0: small, hypocrite. If Gary, and the same is true of like every single really wealthy New Zealander who pulls the stunt from time to time. Next time you want to make an argument that you should be taxed more, whoever you are, write a check. Write a check to the IRD for like $1 million or $2 million. Then call a press conference. Then show the media the check and give it to somebody from the IRD so we can see you making that donation. We can see that you're putting money where the mouth is. And then tell us all about how you'd like everybody to be taxed more. You do that, then I'm going to have to start having time for you.
1: I quite agree. And then come on our show afterwards that day.
0: 100%.
1: As well.
0: And then we're booking you right now for an interview so we can talk about it. Because also then I'm going to be like, how stupid are you? What are you doing? But anyway, there we go. That's the media strategy. You're welcome. 7 away from 7.
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3: 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Quick and easy run along Brougham both ways, Barrington to Opawa, free flowing along the Northern Motorway as well. All eased up along Main South Road, Cranford is free flowing northbound towards the Northern Corridor. 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I'm Joe Wickens for time saver traffic.
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0: Heather, that's a great idea. Would these checks to the IRD be tax deductible? Is that you, millionaire? Texted me and probably, so you could get some of it back. Hey, by the way, I forgot, somebody texted this earlier. This was Paul. And I forgot to mention it, but I think Paul's onto something. Ryan Fox will win another major. He has the game, but now he knows he can do it. And if he can stay healthy, he can just go out and play with freedom now. Just think Rory, when he finally won the Masters, he went on to win the next year as well. But it's such a good point, Paul. By the way, I meant to tell you this yesterday. There's a couple who work at Soul Bar and Bistro called Gavin and Alexandria. Surnames irrelevant. But they were asked by Viva, who you know, the foodie, the cool people's magazine in the Herald, what is Auckland's most overhyped food trend? And Alexandria said matcha flavoured anything. And I thought, oh, mate, you are onto it. Matcha is crap. I don't know what's going on with the matcha. Like, people are into the matcha big time. Big time. And I don't get it. Because all I'm getting is sort of like earthy weirdness. It's not my vibes. If you're going to drink tea, I'm like, why is tea powdered? Why are you calling that tea when it's powder? Tea doesn't come in powder. It's like coffee comes in powder. Tea comes in a bag, isn't it? Anyway, but then, so I was like, I was 100% here for this. I was like, yes, from you guys. But then Gavin goes, burrata and crudo over her. And I thought, no, at that, you've lost me. So once again, the woman is correct and the man is wrong. Burrata and crudo are not overhyped. They are awesome. Ants.
1: A new Shania Twain to play us out tonight. Shania Twain has put out an album today. It is her 7th. It's called Little Miss Twain, and this is the title track, Little Miss Twain.
0: No comments on that?

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10: It's 7 o'clock. I'm Tony Doe. Most New Zealand exports to the United States are facing a higher tariff. The Trump administration has confirmed we've been hit with a 12.5% tariff after a court-imposed 10% rate ran its three-month course. Senior political reporter Azaria Howell has the story.
11: Beef and kiwi fruit remain exempt from the additional duties. A Ministry of Foreign Affairs and Trade Market Intelligence report says the government's disappointed with the outcome and will continue to make the case for better treatment with the US. New Zealand is among 38 economies facing the 12.5% rate.
10: Even more of our most threatened native birds are set to be vaccinated against bird flu. The Department of Conservation has almost got through halfway of phase one, vaccinating 300 birds from five of our most at-risk species. MPI has now approved phase two and planning is underway, extending protection to 23 more species, including two types of kiwi. There have so far been two detected cases of the H5 strain in the country, but still no evidence of an outbreak among wildlife or poultry. The price of oil has passed $100 a barrel for the first time since May after Yemen's Houthi rebels targeted Saudi Arabian ships in the Red Sea. In this country, petrol and diesel are likely to increase by 15 to 20 cents per litre. Waitomo Fuel CEO Simon Parham says there's product coming out of the US and Africa, but it's not refined.
12: So we're looking to the back end of 2027 before there's probably an inventory build to get back to prices that are back to whatever the new normal is going to be.
10: The government wants a different approach to major projects to get them finished on time and under budget. The Eastern Busway has officially ended.

0: of a wider $1.9 billion program aimed at modernizing the fleet. Construction of the first ship is expected to begin in China next year. Sport now and netball. New Zealand officials insist the ANZ Premiership will be back next season amid further uncertainty surrounding the local competition. That's the definitive word from National Board Chair Alistair Carruthers from Glasgow, where he and interim CEO Jane Patterson are attending the Commonwealth Games. The sport remains in a state of turmoil back home over broadcast deals and running costs. Carruthers insists it's key that he and Patterson are in Scotland to support the Silver Ferns and meet with other netball and sporting bodies, some also in similar challenging situations.
1: This is happening in many, many jurisdictions, and we've got multiple meetings over the next few days that will frankly be rare and significant, so we've got to tap into it.
0: In rugby, there's been a successful return from injury for All Black lock Fabian Holland as he targets a place on the Greatest Rivalry Tour against South Africa. He played the first 40 minutes for Otago as they thrashed Mid-Canterbury 78-14 in a Ranfurly Shield game in Alexandra. In motor racing, Liam Lawson has declared himself pleased with where he sits just before Formula One signs off for its Northern Hemisphere summer break. The Kiwi Racing Bulls driver has received an upgrade package to his car for this weekend in Hungary after being forced to wait for a week as British teammate Arvin Lindblad was boosted first. Lawson says after claiming points in five out of the last six races, he has to be happy.
2: Very strong, a lot of double points, and obviously closing that gap to Alpine. And, you know, it'd be amazing this weekend if we could jump them and go into the second half of the year in a good position.
0: And Formula One breaks for a month after the Hungarian event, which kicks off with opening practice from 11:30 tonight. In golf, in a quirk of the draw at the prestigious US Junior Amateur Championships, a Kiwi is now guaranteed to make the semi-finals. New Zealand's Cooper Moore and Ryan Gee have made it through to the quarterfinals, where they are drawn against each other. That's news and sport to 7:05. Sports Talk is next.
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4: Weather Watch 24/7. The Met Service forecast for Christchurch for the rest of today: mostly cloudy with a few showers this afternoon. Northerlies will turn southwesterly later this evening, dropping down to a low of 3 degrees tonight. Tomorrow, rain in the morning, otherwise fine with southwesterlies and a high of 8 degrees, a low of minus 4 on the way tomorrow night. Sunday, fine. Southwesterlies turning northwesterly in the morning with a high of 10 degrees. Monday, fine weather, light winds and a forecast high of 11. And ahead to Tuesday, fine with northeasterlies developing in the morning and Tuesday's high 12 degrees.
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0: Welcome on into Sports Talk, 6 minutes after seven on Friday night. I'm Darcy Waldegrave. 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Text will cost you standard text fee, but 9292, let it rip. Later in the show, we're going to be joined by my mate, Michael Lemonanto, FIA accredited journalist. We'll look toward the weekend's action. Hungarian Grand Prix at the Hungaro Ring. Last stop before a hefty summer break. We're also going to be joined by former Black Fern, Christina Sue. In fact, she represented New Zealand at four different sports. Go figure. Crazy stuff. It's the biggest game in domestic women's rugby. It's tomorrow afternoon at Super Rugby Aupiki Grand Final between the Blues and Matatu. Christina joins us to preview that clash. But first up, the World Cup is well and truly over. It has a fork in it. But the football action isn't slowing down. Auckland FC are beginning their pre-season tomorrow afternoon when they take on the might of Tottenham out of the EPL. Just go Hotspur. But for how far? Terry McFlynn, Director of Football at Auckland FC, he joins us now to discuss the fixture. G'day, Terry.
1: Good afternoon, Darcy. How are you?
0: I'm very well and not as busy as you, which you must be, even though the seasons are well gone. You've got preparations for next season. Small case of a EPL team turning up in your backyard. There must be a lot of work around that.
1: Yeah, look, it's an opportunity as a club we couldn't turn.

0: Big Terry McFlynn, thank you as always for joining us here on News Talk ZB. Now go out there and enjoy yourself.
1: Lovely. Thanks a lot, Darcy.
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0: Director of Football for AKFC, Terry McFlynn, not really telling us that the new coach is coming, but kind of telling us that the new coach is coming. I think we already knew that the new coach was going to come. But there you go. There you go. Players on the way as well. Talking about this weekend's fixture, it is Tottenham Hotspur in whatever shape or form they may take. It's still an EPL team, just not the top of the pops right now. And, of course, AKFC, who are the champions of Australasia. Just looking at that game, now 30,000-plus people going. I'm still processing that. Why am I still processing it? There's nothing on the line. It's not the full-strength Auckland team. It's probably not going to be a full-strength Tottenham team. And even at full strength, they weren't very good this year. But it looks like 35,000 people, Eden Park, to watch a game of football. It's amazing. How important are tours like this for the growth of the game? The growth of football here in New Zealand. It's got traction now. And it's really starting to roll on. The fact this is event has turned up right in the shadow of the World Cup. It's huge for the continued presence of the game. But in your sense, how big is this for you as far as the growth of the game? To have a name like Tottenham Hotspur coming over. Is this going to trigger even more? Chelsea next week with the Wahine? Who else can we expect? This looks like it might be something we're going to carry on seeing. Are you all over it, like a rash? I'd like to say, oh, it would be, but I'm not the biggest fan of football. But I tell you what, 40, 50,000 people at Eden Park, that's worth going just for that alone. 0800 80 10 80. How good is this for the growth of football in New Zealand? What more has to be done? Where to next? Who's the biggest team in British football? I'm not asking that question for you to reply. I just want you to ring through. 0800 80 10 80. How good is this for the growth of the game? How much bigger can it get? It's 20 past 7. Sports Talk here on News Talk ZB.
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10: Andrew Bailey, Port Waikato MP, with us this morning. What did you think of Stuart Nash? I mean, you're a bit of a colourful character yourself, Andrew. What do you think when you see scandals like that in the news?
11: Stuart.

0: apples. It'd be sweet. And a nice bag made by Kathmandu. Sports Talk on News Talk ZB. Still planning to come to the program, besides me make as much sense as I possibly can. We're going to be also talking about football, rugby, not football, soccer, football, rugby. Matatu, opening the gates of their palace in Christchurch to the Blues. The Blues women's team are looking at trying to pick themselves up three consecutive OU Picky titles on the bounce. It's pretty impressive. And to talk about that, shortly we'll be joined by Christina Sue. One thing I didn't know about Christina Sue, telling you she had her on, started doing, you know, a bit of research, looking out. We know she's got a career as a black man. I didn't realise she'd play internationally for four different teams. She's been to two Touch World Cups. She's played for the Black Ferns. She's played for the Black Ferns Sevens, and she's played for the Kiwis for the females as well. That's an impressive lineup. It really is. Anyway, she joins us. She normally commentates, but she's got an event on this weekend. She can't commentate for Sky, but she'll be joining us to give us a preview on what may or should or might happen come Super Rugby final coming up over this weekend. Looking forward to that one. Christina Sue still to join the show, and we'll catch up with my mate Michael Laminato, FIA accredited journalist, as we look toward the final Grand Prix of this section anyway, before a four-week break. The F1 circus basically shut down for the northern summer, so everyone can, well, not drivers, because they don't need to relax. They fly around their private jets doing what they do. For all the crew, they're the ones that really suffer, and they need to go home and hang out with their family. So it's a great break, and Hungaroring triggers very last, well, triggers that break, I suppose. It's the last race of this part of the season. Anyway, Michael joins us later in the piece. It's 7:30. Lines are open, 0800 80 10 80. Feel free to lob another subject at me if you want. I'm interested in people's attachment and why to these tours or these one-off games by English football sides. It's like, hey, they're still there, Tottenham, but they're a bit pop, aren't they? Does that matter? Is it about the name? Is it carrying on the momentum? 0800 80 10 80. It's 7:30. This is News Talk ZB.
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10: 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Free, with no upsell. And if they're not going to pass, we'll sort them on the spot. That's a whole lot better than failing and having to go back. Tyre General, we'll get

0: rise and rise of Wahine in rugby in this country. You must be loving watching this after your time spent, and I don't know how many Silver Ferns you were, what league and touch and sevens and everything else, but it's really accelerating. Still plenty of room to go further though, right?
1: Oh, 100%. If we can add a couple of extra franchises or across Tasman, or the winner of this will then go forward next weekend to Sydney, I believe, and play the winner of the Australian competition. But the quality has just accelerated. The more resource, the more time, all of them are centralised now. They're in camp. They don't have to just train from a Wednesday through to a Sunday, you know, or assemble. They're actually, for this chunk of Opiki, can be together. And you just see, you look at the Hurricanes Poa, all of Much Too Blues and the Hurricanes have all won, of the six games, have won four and lost two. They were absolute equal. Hurricanes Poa, that close to making the final, they needed the Much Too to win and the Blues would have been out. Obviously, it didn't happen that way, but it just narrows the gap. It just shows that the gap is closing. Chiefs, albeit they've had 14 debutants, so they're in a rebuilding phase. But, oh, it's been highly entertaining, really classy rugby. The Super Opiki season, it's been the best one yet.
0: And I tell you what, here's an asterisk on this as well. I love what Dave Rennie's doing with the All Blacks. He's telling his players to start not running over people, but find gaps. Like, he's just been taking Opiki playbooks, right?
1: Well, yeah, these girls are, these ladies are willing to see space, find it, and get the ball there, and let's exploit it. Not your traditional ways.
0: Not at all. Hey, Christina Sue, real pleasure. Thanks so much for your time. You enjoy the weekend. I know you're going to. And look, may the best team win, so long as it's Mata 2 or the Blues. Oh, I don't know.
2: 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We've got the breakdown on Sports Talk. 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
0: Your former Black Fernand commentator Christina Sue will get her on again for sure. 4:20 tomorrow afternoon under the roof in Christchurch. Matatua hosting Blues Opiki Super Rugby final coming up next on the show. Race cars. Michael Laminato talking the Hungarian Grand Prix. This is News Talk ZB.
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0: David Gilmour, and that's very crazy.
1: Is Pink Floyd themselves allowed to? Does Pink Floyd approve of them?
0: Yes. Pink Floyd, the band, the original band, no longer exists. It was closed down because of troubles with the bass drummer, which I won't go into. Bass player, which I won't go into, and he's not the creative genius of Pink Floyd either. I regard David Gilmour. I met David Gilmour a couple of times, and Gilmour 6 feet high. They're Kiwis, and they come from Stokes Valley. Now, the lead guitarist, who comes from another tribute band, is, what's his name? Darren Whittaker. And the lead vocalist in this tribute band is Stan Grotowski, who's a drummer from the Turbo Rats. There's another band as well. So it's an amalgam of about four or five people from about from different bands, and they sound damn good, and they tour all over the world. They still do.
1: Do they have to give money to
0: around those guys?
1: Do they have to give money to Pink Floyd?
0: I don't think. I think they have to pay we call royalties for performing the songs.
1: Yeah,
0: and
1: sure.
0: I think that probably goes to David Gilmour and guest distributor around the other original band members. Gilmour and the bass player from the original band wrote most of the, pretty all the songs, the original ones. But they sound as good as the real thing.
1: And they don't pretend to look. They don't pretend to look like them, which I think I like. I think I like them when they just do the music, and not the fancy dress kind of stuff. Thank you there, Graham Huppast, 8. Tony, headlines, please.
2: Thanks, Marcus. I was once asked in church why I didn't sing the hymns, and I said, I don't do covers. Petrol retailers are warning motorists not to expect to return to normal fuel prices at the pump until the end of next year. Oil prices have exceeded $100 a barrel for the first time since May after Yemen's Houthi rebels targeted Saudi Arabian ships in the Red Sea. Plans for a Wellington supercity have suffered a major setback, with Upper Hutt Mayor Perry Zay indicating her city is unlikely to join. Zay says she's not convinced the benefits outweigh the costs. It's a bit of sport on tonight. There's Commonwealth Games bowling underway at the moment. Shannon McElroy playing Northern Ireland's Gary Kelly. Not going well for Shannon McElroy. He lost the first set 10-1 and was down 6-love in the second set last time the television had the courtesy to put the score on for us. Later, Kiwis...
1: So is he getting a hiding?
2: He's getting a hiding, yeah. Yeah, like he gave the hiding to the Tongan lad yesterday. Kiwis are in action in the 3x3 basketball. Soon that gets underway at 9. They're playing Australia. And there's also a big pile of swimming events on tonight with quite a few Kiwis involved there. So we'll keep you up to date as that goes on. In tonight's NRL action, the Knights are playing the Roosters. The Roosters are ahead 6-4. It's just a very long injury break at the moment. So one of the Knights players has gone down after a heavy knock. Later it's Souths versus the Storm. So some big games on tonight. More on those stories at 9 or go to nzherald.co.nz.
1: Tony, thank you for that 29-9. Tribute bands, cover bands. Yeah, I thought there was some trouble with a concert with the Pink Floyd Experience, but someone will know more. I'm not a Pink Floyd super fan. If there's one of the long songs on the radio, I'll listen right to the end, unless it's the one with the cash register, and I don't like that. It seems to it disagrees with my ears. But the longer ones where it takes about 5 minutes before they start singing, I quite like. What's happening in your world? People, get in touch if you want to. Hibiscuses. We are mentioning tribute bands. We are mentioning the ones you might have experienced. Petrol. It's going to be an expensive year for petrol. This is going to go on for days, weeks, months, years. There is no solution. So again, touch, you want to talk about that too. Have you been enjoying the Commonwealth Games? By the way, the opening ceremony, have I missed that? King Charles and Queen Camilla arrived in a TARDIS, looked ridiculous. With some of the worst acting you've ever seen. When was that, Dan? It looks so hokey. He's trying to usurp his mother. Remember when she was with Peter? That was good, but this is terrible.

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0: Yeah, it was, and we were like in our early 20s, so it was just phenomenal experience.
1: Because of your early 20s, it didn't kill your soul because you had your own music you wanted to do. You're just completely happy doing that. You weren't frustrated. It wasn't a band that had to go covers to pay. Was your singer, your vocalist, writing his own material or anything?
0: Yes, so I was the vocalist.
1: You were the vocalist.
0: The bass player, and we wrote our own material, but we got tired of 2-minute noodles one night and boiled potatoes the next night, Marcus. So it was a financial decision. We sold our souls.
1: Did you drop originals into your set?
0: Yep. Yeah, we did. Yep. And we did a couple of CDs and we peddled them around town. But you see, being based in WA, we were in the wrong market. We should have stayed in Melbourne, to be honest, if we wanted success.
1: But to be fair, WA was booming in the 90s, wasn't it? There was growth happening there.
0: Oh, yeah, yeah, yeah. The Hoodoo Gurus are from WA, and I think the brothers from NXS are from WA, but they all migrated to the eastern states because that's where the money and the promotion was. In hindsight, you know, I mean, you make your decisions and life goes on.
1: You're still performing now, Mike?
0: Yeah, still play now. I taught my daughter guitar. Of course I played because it's in my blood.
1: You're in New Zealand now. You're not in Australia now, is that right?
0: Yeah. I came back during COVID.
1: Yeah, okay.
0: So that's a little bit of a story about covers.
1: Did you make a fortune?
0: Well, my mattress had a big hump in it for a long time. So, yeah, I bought a property in New Zealand, actually. I saved up $7,000 and bought a property up in Karikari Peninsula for like $14,000. And some of the guys didn't. Some of the guys had vices that they couldn't let go of. You know, the music industry, entertainment, there's a lot of beautiful, talented people that hit the skids because of vices, you know. You've got to have a fairly strong willpower.
1: Nice to talk, Mike. Thank you so much. They're very generous with your time. I appreciate that. Cover bands, 13 to 9.
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0: Triple Z. Just a text, so it looks like the poor old Awakino Gorge took a whipping today again, Mark. As seen on socials, terrible situation there. Could someone send me some information? I know there is that Facebook page in New Plymouth, the Ngamutu Advocate, but I think that's paywalled now. But if anyone's got information about what's happening in the Awakino Gorge, let us know. The truckies will want to know that. Alison, it's Marcus. Good evening.
1: Hello. Before they get the second hospital in Christchurch, they better get the car parking sorted out, because it's impossible to get a car park around the hospital there. They've got to get that sorted out. I don't know where these people are parking, these 400 people going in there, because there's never any parks ever
0: in
1: there.
0: That's a good point. They might be getting on a Lime scooter.
1: Hey, is it Friday free for? I'm just going to say, I'm most disappointed in the TV schedule for next week. The TV spray and soap home and away seems to have finished. They did no announcement about it.
0: Hang on, Alison. I've just had to. You've done a quick pivot. What's happened?
1: Oh, they did away with Neighbours a while ago, but the other Australian soap, Home and Away, is not on the schedule at all next week. I would say it's been cancelled, I think, because it's just disappeared. It's not on at all now.
0: Well, you couldn't cancel Home and Away.
1: Well, you wouldn't think so, would you? They put some unusual program on next week. It's just not on at all. Not on the TV guide. It's just been, was on yesterday. It's only on 4 days a week, but it's not on at all next week.
0: Is it on TV3?
1: TV2. Because TV3 is the Commonwealth Games now, so that's what I thought. Maybe they've taken off for the
0: game. Yeah.
1: It's TV2. 6:30. Oh. It's been taken off altogether.
0: Home and Away.
1: Al Stewart, you know, Struth. He'd be saying Struth, mates out there, because they wouldn't just...
0: Hang on. Dan's talking to me.
1: Yes.
0: I think they might have paused Home and Away for the Australian channel, which is showing the Comm Games. Do you understand that?
1: Oh, that's right. Yep.
0: So they've stopped production. Same thing.
1: Yep.
0: So you thanks, Dan. Where'd you find that out, Dan?
1: Thank you.
0: TVblackbox.au. So that's what's happened. The Aussies have. Could you wouldn't think the Aussies would be into the? Oh, they love that. Swimming, aren't they? Aussie. Ooh, ooh, ooh. They love a good swimmer, the Aussies. It looks like it's terrible up north. I mean, Awakino Gorge today. I'm looking at it. Yeah, Ngamutu Advocate's back unpaywalled by the looks of things. Don't know what's going on there. I think they've tried to paywall and they've unpaywalled it now. I can't stop looking at it, but yeah. I know the rooster from there's rung up a couple of times. It's not a bad sort of a sort. Yeah, Home Away's back on 3 August because of the Olympics. Australia had the channel for it. Yeah, well, actually, Comm Games. It's got a 4-week break. A lot of people feeling the love for the old Home and Away.
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3: Yes.
2: And we want to be together forever?
3: Yes.
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3: You mean tying the knot?
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0: Marcus, with UFOs, some theories regarding what fuel could be used have been known for some years. For example, field propulsion, instead of pushing mess out of the rear exhaust like a chemical rocket. Nothing that's any good. But yes, Pink Floyd experience, the best I've seen. Yes, I think even Pink Floyd enjoys the Pink Floyd experience. But it's a bit soulless, is it? You want a band to be imperfect. 20 to 10.
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0: Good evening, Louise. It's Marcus. Welcome.
10: Oh, hi, Marcus. How are you?
0: Very good.
10: Good. Tribute bands. I was sort of anti them for a while, and then I saw the Pink Floyd experience, and I was really surprised. They were very good. And even better, I saw Jason Bonham's Led Zeppelin earlier this year, and they were really good. They were insanely good, those guys.
0: Were they one of the children?
10: Yeah, Jason Bonham is John the son of John Bonham, who was the drummer, yeah.
0: Okay, so they are a Led Zepp tribute band?
10: Yes, yes. They are, and I mean the guitarist even looks like Jimmy Page.
0: Yeah, yeah. I mean, I'd go and see that because where was that at?
10: That was in Wellington at the what's the name of the theatre? I can't remember. Opera House.
0: So it was a big deal. It wasn't around the country. It was in the big city, kind of a tour.
10: I don't know. I think it probably was just. Maybe Auckland, Wellington and Christchurch.
0: Yeah, okay.
10: But, yeah, definitely worth it. And the space travelling, I think they're probably using something like nuclear fusion. I mean, people are starting to develop that now here, so I'm sure they've got something even better than that they've developed over the last few hundred years or thousand years or whatever. Why they come here, I have no idea. Really.
0: Why would they?
10: Well, they're just exploring, I suppose. But they take one look at the place and go, okay, we're out of here.
0: Well, we haven't got anything. I mean, we're not going to have any technology that they want because they're more advanced
10: That's
0: anyway.
10: Right. Yeah, I know. Yeah. And minerals as well. They're probably just, I don't know, just tourists maybe. I don't know. But if they wanted to, they could destroy. They could have destroyed us years ago. So, you know, they're friendly. Not that I've met any, but, you know, I've seen one. I've seen an unidentified flying object, which is not what they call it now. I can't remember what they call it now.
0: No, that's right, well.
10: No, yeah. That was a while ago. Yes, I do believe in them. I've got a name for a Guns N' Roses tribute band. Puns and Posies.
0: Yeah, it's good, isn't it? Works.
10: Yeah.
0: Where was your UFO?
10: In Christchurch.
0: Oh, of course it was.
10: Must have been over the sea, come from the Port Hills over the sea, basically. Yeah. Amazing. It couldn't have been a plane.
0: Well, they always say squid boats. They always say squid boats, don't they? Thank you for that, Louise. Squid boats. I heard this theory that aliens are actually humans from the future that figured out time travel. So perhaps they are just visiting their ancestral homeland, doing a flyby of the great-great-great-great-grandma's house. The aliens are hiding amongst us in the fourth dimension. Bending time is the next big discovery humans will crack. Marcus, could be controversial. Some people believe that flying objects are created by unpleasant spiritual entities. These appear as strange sky objects to deceive or scare people. Marcus, if you don't mind, I'd like to talk about the topic of where people need to park in Dunedin. Bus stops for personal use, it's a plague in Dunedin. I drive here and have very upset... Sorry, I just can't read that. You've got to have to retype that better. I tried three times and I just can't make sense of it. I think your points are good, but I just don't fully understand what you are saying. Be in touch. My name is Marcus. Welcome. Always up for UFO discussion and tribute bands and cover bands. If you got other stuff, that's fine. It's all good. How many words was it, Dan? So, Dave, you said, now quickly if I can, it's only 20 quick words. Sorry. Now quickly if I can, it's only 20 odd words. It's what you said. It had been written down. It was 148. So I'm thinking, that's more than 20 words. It was 148. I wish New Zealand would do very well if we had a strong leader, one who did right for what's best for us and our country, that being New Zealand, not buying into the ETS, which I call emission trade scam. And we don't have whom that we answer to do, who we have to appease. There's also this carbon credit con. I think we're in hoodwinked. That'll suck a nation to bind a beast that cripples businesses and manufacturers to make unprofitable collapse and retard our economy. I say, let the green dreamers dream of Cinderella fairy tale, idealistic word. I prefer to keep it real to how it is and let the big polluters pay, greed not dictate. Yeah, 148 word, not 20. I've got to plan my hour, you know. We can't have people going off script. Be in touch if you want to. Marcus till 12. Some of the classic discussion. Oh, by the way, it's not looking good for the people that want to keep the speedway at Mount Smart. Auckland Council has started pouring concrete over the former track to build a stage, despite a legal challenge. So, the situation with Speedway. What I say this week was a bit like the Speedway situation where we never know what's going on. What was the other thing that was in a similar situation to that, Dan? There's another venue that we don't know what's going on. We talked about earlier this week. Was it the Cathedral? Yeah. Oh, well, 12 to 10.
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7: It's been a sensational game of rugby league. 22-all, 5 minutes left to go. This is Newcastle against Sydney City Roosters. It's been phenomenal. Callum Pong is not playing, and who's their star? Dylan Brown, he's off, I think. Excuse me if the name's wrong, but they're doing remarkably well. Newcastle I'm talking about. I mean, Sydney Roosters have always been the strong team this year, I think, so. Erica Fairweather was first in her heat, a time of 406.42. And Caitlin Deans has placed third. The fastest eight from across all heats qualify for the final. Good day at the office. So, yeah, that's what's happening there. Dave's 148 words will equal the number of quiz questions at the end of the year. I'm not quite sure what's in the quiz. What was last night's quiz question, Dan? I love a quiz question. I get none of them right, which is weird since it's my show. John. What was John doing during the 1975 Commonwealth Games? Yep, no, there'll be a blank for me. Oh, of course he was too. Oh, yeah. He was a rep in Wellington selling biscuits. Went to a mate's place to watch it. That's right, from Christchurch originally. Gee, he knew his biscuit, didn't he? Marcus, we all know what the aliens want. There was a South Park episode about it. Marcus, it's obvious the aliens are on a galactic search for pineapple lumps. Of course it's obvious. How are you going, people in this land? Welcome if you want to be in touch. Here to midnight.
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4: So it was 22-all in the rugby league, but Dally Cherry Evans has just broken the heart of the Newcastle faithful by kicking a one-point drop kick. 3 minutes to go. Newcastle now have the ball. They've got a minute 20. They've got five tackles, but they're camped on their 10-metre line. They'll need some wizardry. Yeah. Oh, well. Hope you're enjoying the Commonwealth Games. I've watched none of it. You never know, at the end of the week, I might get more involved. There's so much other. I think that I often think about that with the Commonwealth Games. Before, when we watched there was no other sport. We didn't have Sky Sport. You couldn't watch the NRL or the NBA or the baseball or the basketball. There was nothing. So, you know, we were starved of sport. Once upon a time, watching lawn bowls was the pinnacle of excitement. Not so much now. Not even on the lawn anymore. Yeah. Got strong feelings about that. Hey, I'm just coming towards the news, people. Go make myself a cup of coffee for the second half. If you want to get in touch. The best tribute band you've ever seen, or tribute artists. A lot of those guys used to come out after, when they were stars in your eyes, didn't they? Would come out and do, everyone did Freddie Mercury, but they always looked the wrong size. I think you've got to be tiny to be Freddie Mercury. It was a weird show, that one, Stars in Your Eyes, wasn't it? Although you watched it, because you'd watch for the transformations. Oh, gee, looks just like them. You'd say, oh, it just looks like them. Now, it might be snowing in the weekend. So be aware of that. A lot of talk about that. I'm just looking for any latest news that's coming through. Not much. But be in touch if you want to talk. As I say, 0800 80 1080 and 9292 to text if you do want to come through. Anything else? Looking forward to what you've got to say. So get in touch and full time in the rugby league, 23-22. Did show class, Dally Cherry Evans. I mean, he did the clutch move right on the, he got the 1 point across. So it stopped them going to golden goal. There is another match tonight also. I think the Melbourne Storm are playing. I'll find out who it is. Maybe it's the Rabbits, the Bunnies. Back after the news, people looking forward to your calls. Here till midnight tonight. Let me make a coffee. Perk myself up. There's my cup.
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7: Hey, look! It's the funky

0: don't they say, and I should probably get into trouble with this.
1: Don't say it then. Don't say it then.
0: No, no, I'll say it. They usually have a little bit of...
1: Don't say it. It's demeaning to... But have you seen her play?
0: Yeah, but they usually have a bit of fire in them, and
1: Oh, that's what you're going to say. Okay, yeah. But she was chosen the team tournament there. I think they did really well over there.
0: Well, we've got some. There's a boy, Rampton, who played in the New Zealand team overseas, and he's at Nelson College. And so there's a lot, and it's all around the schools, the big schools around New Zealand. There's some talent there. It's not only just basketball. I know you mentioned bowls earlier on. Ali Forsyth, who plays for New Zealand, comes from Nelson. He's playing over the Commonwealth Games. So, you know, Val Smith and Joe Edwards came from Nelson. So we've got a lot of...
1: Rod Dixon come from Nelson? Who's your...
0: Rod Dixon, and he won that New York Marathon too.
1: Where was he from? He was from Marpa or somewhere, was he?
0: Yeah, and he actually lives in Tasman now. No, he came from Nelson. He had a brother called John Dixon who was older and was a very good runner too. So, that was unbelievable what Rod Dixon did there winning that New York Marathon.
1: They were the days. Tell me honestly, Alistair, into sport, how much of the Commonwealth Games have you watched?
0: I have to be honest, I haven't watched hardly any, mate.
1: You didn't see Prince Charles arrive in the TARDIS? King Charles?
0: No.
1: Nor me. Alistair, I've loved every moment of you. Thank you for that. 23 past 11.
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1: Now, I could play a song from a tribute band, but what would be the point? I think the thing about tribute bands, they don't find themselves in the recording studio, because why would you bother? Here till 12, my name is Marcus. Good evening. If you want to be a part of the show, that's the plan for me. There's been some discussion about the opening of the Central Rail Loop. Someone thinks it's going to open this weekend. I'd be surprised, but I'd be excited. I hope that's true. Also talking about tribute bands and cover bands. Wonder if anyone's

0: got a photo of, well, a drawing, I mean, of New Zealand with Stewart Island down the bottom.
1: Yep. No, it certainly is. It's the real thing, and very impressed I was too. Oh, fancy that. Fancy you having a biscuit from the same factory I went to yesterday and then mentioning it.
0: Well, you see, you know, the satellite you got spying on me, it's got a mirror in it, and it reflects back for me back onto you. All the best to you.
1: How much was your pork dinner? $25 or a pinch and a discount?
0: My pork was $18.50. I get the small one. Nothing to do with the price, but it's just the size of it.
1: You get a gold
0: small,
1: card.
0: Small, medium, and large.
1: Gold
0: I bought
1: card.
0: A medium one, so it was too much.
1: They give you a gold card discount?
0: No, that is the price.
1: Any crackling?
0: And when it's on, no, I don't get. I tell them no crackling. Thanks. Give me an extra piece of pumpkin.
1: Okay.
0: So that's what they do. So it's just the same price
1: for your teeth.
0: And
1: or
0: in
1: we
0: the
1: don't
0: summertime,
1: like the, why don't you like the crackling? Because it's too hard for your teeth, or because of the fat?
0: Yeah, that's right. Too hard on my teeth.
1: Yeah, thought as much.
0: Yeah. Old. It's called old age.
1: But you're right. You're right with the. You're fine with the almond biscuits, though, aren't you?
0: Well, I haven't tried them yet, but I'm just looking here. They look very, very nice. And what was I going to say? I was going to say something about that. Anyway, it's good to hear you still on the old radio going strong.
1: Yeah, oh, no, not going to leave this. Not leaving this week, Calvin. I better run, but thank you. There we go. That's a lighthearted ramble through what's happening in Marcus. The flounder and the trot are usually from over Piparoa away on the Firth of Thames. I remember seeing a cover band called Turbo Rats with my friend. They played various pubs and venues pretty regularly in Wellington, the Hutt Valley in the late 90s and the 2000s. They were basically a hard rock band. They had a lot of variety in the music too. Members of the Turbo Rats ended up forming the Pink Floyd Experience, which tours Australia and New Zealand quite often to this day. We used to see them and were lucky enough to just play a small cover charge on the back door then. Today, if you want to see them, you'd pay heaps, and they don't play small bars anymore. Oh, they're very good. Marcus, tribute cover bands. I think you asked this question on a few weeks ago. There was a band that basically just did covers of Police songs, and that's why they ended up calling themselves the Narcs. Terry Marston, thank you for that. I never knew that. Marcus, I watched the movie Michael on the plane on the way back from Sydney. As much as I'm against all the stuff around old Mikey, boy, it's a good movie. Incredible music. 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
0: 12 away from midnight on this very cold night. Need your final calls or your final flurry if you want to be a part of it before the end. That'd be great. What have you got? Quick pithy thing to say before I go into the night. You might want to mention something about Stuart Nash or the doll that gives birth or tribute bands. But yeah, if you want to say something, or the roads. But a quick g'day before the end of the show would be a delight for me. I got one more ad break in 12 more minutes. Then a weekend of baking and sport and the Warriors and gorse cutting. That'll do it for me. And getting the fire going, because I think it's going to be probably a two-fire bit of a day on Saturday and probably Sunday. There was something else I'd want to do this week. I've got some washing to do, but get in touch. You want to come through very quickly, because I'd like to hear from you before the end. Otherwise, I'll feel bad that I've over-talked to Kelvin and driven you away. So yes, be in touch if you want to talk before midnight tonight. 0800 80 1080. Or you can save yourself for Jim. He's along at 12, but I'd rather you were here now. Let's be hearing from you. Anything else you got? I'm here for you. Do do do do do do do. 0800 80 1080. 9292 to text. To 9292 to text. Marcus, there was a young blind man who toured doing John Denver. Saw him in Ranfurly, instrumentally and vocally stunning. Can't remember his name. Also, we should remember John Hoare's great... What did John Hoare tour as? A tribute. I don't remember that. If you've got anything to say about that, that's good. Here till midnight, my name is Marcus. Good evening. Hello, Helga, it's Marcus. Welcome.
8: Oh, hi. It's freezing up. I've been in the city and I got home at 9 o'clock. It's just unbearable. And people are wearing beanies like at Ruapehu. And Farmers has been doing a roaring sale because of the big discounts. But it's so cold. It says 11 degrees, but it's freezing. The wind. Yeah,
0: when I left Bluff tonight, it was freezing and it was still 11. I thought that's not 11 degrees. I thought the thermometer, because it was one of those, it's not the temperature, it's the wind that cuts through you, isn't it?
8: Yeah, and it's going up to 42 k's an hour. It's not there yet. Just raining too. And, 25 years ago, I worked for Auckland Tree.

0: airport in Queen Street, and it snowed. Little bits of fluffy snow came down.
1: Did you say you worked for Auckland Transport?
0: Yeah, I did marketing at the bus stops and promoted the hop card, the park and rides. I worked for them for 10 years.
1: I love a hop card.
0: Yeah. And the railway station, I was at Kingsland, Morningside, all the railway stations, and when they built the new railway station at Kingsland, I was there. And every bus stop and train station, standing on the little shelters at all the train stations, and you come to see me and I'm telling you there's going to be a new station. You know, I did that for years, standing on seats waiting for people.
1: You can't tell me when the rail loop's going to open, can you?
0: Well, pretty soon. I've got a young friend I told about doing what I did at bus stops and railway stations. He's working for them. He's been down in the new one in the city. He said pretty soon, but they haven't said it's to do with health and safety. I'll tell you why I'm saying that. When I lived at Warkworth, they built the, during the flood, you know, the flood in Auckland, they wouldn't open the New Northern Expressway because it wasn't safe, the policeman said. And the old road, there was a big collapses of trees and mud. And there was one policeman, he said he went to check on the old motorway and there had been a big mudslide, and just as well he moved away, he would have been killed and buried. But goodness, they just couldn't open it because the lights and everything for safety, that's why.
1: Okay, appreciate that, Helga. Thanks for coming through. My last break at Tateaway from Door. Very exciting end to the rugby too. Gosh, they've both been cracker games. 28 the South, 26 Melbourne. There's 3 minutes left to go. So it's been a great game. They've both been crackers, so that's been fun too. So, yeah, I've got one last break. I'd like one or two calls at the end of this break just to round the whole thing off. You got something pithy to say? Let's hear from you.
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1: I guess the one thing I didn't explore tonight when we talked about tribute bands was tribute bands to New Zealand acts. I don't know if there's been New Zealand acts that have been big enough for tribute bands, but it's probably something, isn't it? Yeah, Alan, it's Marcus. Good evening and welcome.
7: Hello, Marcus. How are you tonight?
1: Good, thank you, Alan. How are you tonight?
7: Hey, I just want to talk to you about how you decide to vote. Like, what things make you choose which parties you want to vote for?
1: For me or anyone?
7: for you specifically, because I think it's
1: What's going to be best for the most people in this country? Pretty straightforward to me. Not about myself, but for the greater good. Donald, it's Marcus. Good evening.
8: Hi. I've got a niece who lives in Cambridge. She does children's teeth. She's like a dental nurse. Anyway, her boyfriend, his partner, is cycling at the Commonwealth Games. And she's gone over to see him. He's an Invercargillite, and he's in the team. He grew up in Invercargill, and he's over there in the team. I only met him once. He's about 30. I want to know, Stadium Southland and the Velodrome you've got down there, are they the same building? Because I haven't been here since 1967, so I'm rusty on Invercargill.
1: They're next to each other.
8: Oh, okay, because I know something collapsed in the snow and that.
1: I'm not sure if it was the whole thing. I think the whole thing might have.
8: Yeah, well, I believe so. I've only been there once, I say it's about 60 years ago, but they weren't there then. I just wondered, yeah. But he's an Invercargillite, and he's done quite well, apparently. His name's Nick Kyrgyzal.
1: That's
8: funny,
1: right.
8: Name, K-E-Z-A-U.
1: Well, he goes good. A great cyclist. I've got to go, Donald, but nice to talk to you. Thank you for that. Souths have won. They could go all the way. Good on them. Good coach, though, eh? He's got them cranking, and that's without Latrell. Catch you on Monday. Enjoy your weekend. Keep warm.
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12: In this update, Export NZ is warning we've got to assume the latest US tariff on New Zealand is here to stay. We've been hit with a 12.5% rate after a court-imposed 10% rate ran its three-month course. Export New Zealand Executive Director Joshua Tan says the new tariffs reflect a US investigation into forced labour in our supply chains.
13: And the fact that, or the allegation at least, that New Zealand doesn't have sufficient legal mechanisms to prevent products made with forced labour being imported into the New Zealand market.
12: A defence expert believes economic pain will likely be what gets the US president back to the bargaining table with Iran. Donald Trump has signalled he's not yet ready to negotiate a new ceasefire. It comes as oil prices soar past $100 a barrel. Former US Marine Gil Barndollar says it's now down to who can bear the pain longer.
14: And the Iranians take the economic pain they're suffering and the physical damage longer than the US and the global economy can. I would bet on the former.
12: Development West Coast is offering free round-trip flights between Wellington and Westport in a bid to save the route. The flight is offered by Origin Air, but due to the price of aviation fuel, it's being propped up by funding from the development agency.
15: It's offering the flights to passengers who book a rental car in the town. Chief Executive Heath Milne says the freebie will hopefully generate some interest in the route.
16: Well, we'll wait for the government to make a decision on long-term support. Yeah, we do have a problem with the viability of that flight.
15: Outdoor education is set to return to the Ministry of Education's senior subject list. It follows a major backlash after it was left off the initial list for the new curriculum replacing NCEA, with a petition attracting more than 50,000 signatures. Education Outdoors says the subject is about more than adventure activities. It builds practical skills, relationships, and connection with the environment. That's news. In sports, Commonwealth Games news, New Zealand has secured its first medal opportunities. Erica Fairweather, Caitlin Deans and Eve Thomas have all qualified for the women's 400 metres freestyle final, while Lewis Clairbert takes on the men's 200 metres individual medley final. Hazel Vanessa Auhand and Zoe Pedersen are both in a semi-final to decide who goes into the medal race after they both finished second in their respective heats. Meanwhile, New Zealand's 3x3 basketballers lost their Trans-Tasman clash with Australia 21-15 to start their campaign. In NBL basketball, the Manawatu 2 Jets have kept their season alive for at least another night with a big 122-76 victory over the Franklin Bulls in Palmerston North. And in rugby, a successful return from injury for All Black lock Fabian Holland as he targets a place on the greatest rivalry tour against South Africa. Holland played the first 40 minutes for Otago as they thrashed Mid-Canterbury 78-14 in a Ranfurly Shield game in Alexandra. That's sport. I'm Tony Doe.
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20: The forecast now, Northland to Manawatu, including Coromandel, Bay of Plenty in the central high country, periods of rain, sometimes heavy, with possible thunderstorms and hail, easing to isolated showers. Gisborne and Hawke's Bay, scattered rain clearing for a time this morning. Horowhenua to Wellington also for Wairarapa, periods of rain, possibly heavy, easing this evening. Marlborough and Nelson, fine at first, showers from late morning. Buller to Westland, periods of rain heavy at times, with possible thunderstorms clearing from the south. Canterbury and Otago, rain developing this morning with snow to around 400 metres, becoming fine by this evening. Southland and Fiordland, scattered rain, snow to low levels this morning, clearing in the afternoon. And for the Chatham Islands, rain, sometimes heavy, developing around midday.
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20: Newstalk ZB, overnight talk on a Saturday morning. It is coming up 6 minutes past two, Saturday, July 25. The phone number, should you wish to get involved with this, it's 0800 80 1080. The texting is 9292. Remember, a small charge does apply for the texting. And the email is jim@newstalkzb.co.nz.

0: tell you, added text off their power bills. I think he did it on his first day.
1: Very early on in the piece, yes. Yeah.
0: Yeah. And it wouldn't hurt if they did that here either, would it, actually?
1: Just took GST off our power bill?
0: Yep.
1: Yeah?
0: I don't think the slot would, but that would be a really good start. Yeah.
1: Well, yes.
0: And a lot of his policies over there are the same as when New Zealand had stability prior to the Act. Party's Roger Douglas blitzkrieg on our country, and that was when him and his fellow travellers infiltrated Labor in the 80s. And we've never been right since then, have we, really? Like, chasing the tail all the time.
1: Well, yeah, and there is a cost of living crisis here for a lot of families.
0: Oh, totally.
1: And the same in the UK as well.
0: Oh, yeah, it is. It is. People can't afford power or, you know, food or anything over there either. It's just as bad, but it's the same. They had Thatcher, we had bloody Douglas, so both countries have had this going on for the last 40-odd years, basically. And I think if he can break that over there, Andy Burnham, I think they'll have a good turnaround, that's what I think.
1: Right.
0: Yeah. Because that way, all the money doesn't go out to the shareholders, it goes back to the services that you want in your own country.
1: Yeah, this could cost Britain a lot, taking the VAT off power bills. I mean, this is going to be worth quite a bit of money. They're going to have to find somewhere else.
0: Oh, well, you never know what he'll do. We'll have to wait and see. And the other thing, he's going to not get rid of the homeless people, but to eradicate the problem of homelessness. That's what I meant to say.
1: I saw that as well. Good luck.
0: That's marvellous. So I hope he makes headway. But getting back to here, and what's been talked about quite a lot, you know, out at grassroots level, Mr. Elitist Paul Henry. Now, if Joe Bloggs from Otara said they should shoot somebody, I'm having trouble saying that. Armed Offenders Squad would turn up and arrest Mr. Bloggs. And if he went to court, would he get off? Now, Mr. Bloggs, saying, oh, well, it was just a silly game. Because many publicly are actually saying that and kind of brushing it off. And I don't think those sorts of threats are really acceptable, you know.
1: I'm totally... When I heard this kerfuffle, I went, oh, really? And then I heard a little bit more about it and, oh... A radio hierarchy brick. Oh, okay, right, all right. Yeah. So, no, it doesn't concern me at all. I don't think it was a genuine threat or even a half-assed threat. It wasn't a threat. It was just playing a silly game. So I was like, I'm okay about it.
0: I don't. Well, it's interesting, isn't it, why so many elitists are terrified of Labor. I mean, he's stupid doing that because, you know, he's not the only one saying they're terrified of Labor. But it's actually driving a lot of women back to Labor, which is interesting.
1: Well,
0: I mean, I talk to a hell of a lot of people across all sections of society, but even I know people that are in the ACT Party or vote for them, and they're not going to vote.

0: them with some there now after saying that. So I think that's quite interesting.
1: Yeah, the public quickly forget. Look, I've got to get to a commercial break, Sue, but we're going to have to leave it there. As I said, the election's a long way off. The electorate has a very, very short memory, so I don't think we'll play any sort of part at all in the election come November 7. Like, you'll remember, but I won't.
0: Yeah, I don't forget much, eh?
1: No, you don't. All right, so take it easy. Enjoy the weekend. We'll talk again.
0: Will do.
1: All right, mate. Yeah, cheers. Thank you, Sue. Regarding funeral costs, says a texter, sadly, death is part of life and we do need to prepare for death and put money aside for funeral arrangements. Like you, I'm having no funeral and my body is going to the Otago Medical School. I firmly have the view that if you don't remain in contact with people while they are alive, don't rock up to their passing for a nosy and a free spread. Oh, yes. I've mentioned this many times. Probably too many, but I love funeral food. I really love Kiwi funeral food. It's fantastic. And one last one before the break. A texter says, our minister said that a lot of people are not having a funeral, largely due to the cost, and check the bill. People invoiced automatically for the minister's fee when he doesn't always charge. Good hint. Thank you very much for that. News Talk ZB, 26 minutes to one.
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1: News Talk ZB, hey, to Wellington now. Wesley, good morning.
7: Hey, Jim, how are you?
1: All right.
7: It's been a pretty crazy week.
1: Really? What's happening? What's been happening?
7: Well, obviously the fallout from the four-hour select committee meeting I went to on Monday.
1: Oh, that's right. Yes.
7: You were wanting an update in regards to that.
1: Well, you said you were going to call back and tell us what happened, which is good.
7: So basically, the select committee meeting lasted 4 hours. The whole thing is available on YouTube, unedited, from start to finish. But ultimately, Fens was exposed for failing to do the basics in fleet procurement, and that is testing prototypes before they put a large order in for, trucks.
1: Mm-hmm.
7: And just the way that they're being managed at the moment, it's not a very good look, just basic functionality of the place. And as someone that's worked in the fast food restaurants, I know how important it is to operate in an organized and functional manner because it leads to a bad experience for the customers. But for me, just watching the whole thing play out and the fact that fans could not even answer the questions put to them by the MPs, it just made me look frustrated and like, how are they getting away with this? And the fact that they also have to go, have had hired a human relations firm and lawyers to answer the questions.

0: Did this get much coverage on the news? Because as I say, I've had a friend over from Sydney for the week, so I've been watching very little telly.
1: It has had coverage in the major newspapers and RNZ.
0: Yeah.
1: But not really on the likes of TV1.
0: Okay.
1: And obviously across the social media channels, it's, you know, been covered heavily across those. It's publicly available, the whole thing from start to finish on YouTube, but I don't expect you to sit through it. It's too long.
0: Thank you, Wesley.
1: Even me sitting through it was like, how did I sit through that whole thing? And obviously for me, knowing that I'm doing a lot of community work and community-related stuff in the public transit space, including making sure that we don't have a repeat of various issues that occurred back in 2021. Because right now in the Wellington region, from Palmerston North on south, we are preparing for new trains that are to take the Masterton and Palmerston North routes to Wellington. So right now they're doing mock-ups of the, you know, driver's cab and preparing to do prototypes before they do, you know, start the manufacturing build. And I'm like, knowing where my projects are at and what I'm with the teams I'm working with, I can't understand how FENS failed so badly trying to, you know, get these trucks on the road.
0: Hmm. Yes, because they must have bought a fleet all at the one time, because they're all roughly 30, 35 years old or something, I've been told. So they must have done a massive purchase way back when.
1: They must have, and that probably would have been back when they were to fire an emergency before they became what they are now. But it's the 2019 truck order that's really causing a lot of the issues because of the manufacturing defects and teething problems that they're having to get these trucks on the run.
0: Mm.
1: And it's disappointing because you never order a large volume of fleet vehicles, especially for an emergency service, until you have done a prototype to make sure any defects and issues are taken care of before the production run gets done.
0: Oh, that makes sense. That makes total sense.
1: It's just common sense.
0: Yeah.
1: And for me, as someone whose job it was to fix customer complaints at a McDonald's, I had to find out what led to the mishap and you know, find out what caused the order to get messed up so that I could then reverse engineer the mistake to fix it. So with my extensive knowledge and seeing fans just completely fail at even answer the questions of Parliament, there's clearly something wrong and it needs to be dealt with fast, because I'm getting frustrated with the fact that we cannot get trucks into stations when they're needed. We have trucks breaking down, and today Newtown was taken off the run just a couple hours before the strike.
0: Right. Okay. Well, thanks for keeping us up to date on this, Wesley. Appreciate it.
1: And you may get a call from Palmerston North sometime around 1 o'clock.
0: Oh, really? Oh, that'll be cool. Long time since I've heard from him.
1: Yep.
0: Yeah.
1: So, see ya.
0: All right. Cheers, Wesley. Thank you for that. Couple of spare lines here. We are talking the cost of funerals. This, every now and again, it pops up. And sort of got me thinking about it when I was reading a story on Stuff yesterday. A young family, a 34-year-old woman died after a surprise medical event, which we don't know and neither we should. And then basically they needed to go out and give a little to raise money to pay for her funeral. Things were just way more expensive than that. Sort of planned, well, hadn't done any planning at all, really, 34 years old. She wasn't expected to die quite so young, and it just caught them short. So not only were they grieving,

0: but they're also struggling to pay the bills for the funeral. And I'm thinking, I'm sort of reading here, says like the average funeral in New Zealand cost anything between sort of $5,000 to $10,000 just for an average funeral. Burials are more expensive than cremations. So just wondering whether you've had that conversation with the family yet. To be buried or being cremated? I've just noticed there's been a big turn in the last few years. Everybody I've talked to, friends, family, when this has come up for discussion, everyone's going cremation. You know, no one really wants to know about burials, which I found kind of interesting. How's that with you? 0800 80 10 80.
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0: News Talk ZB, it's coming up 12:45. I think we're off to Wellington again for Marie. Hi, Marie.
5: Yes, we are off to Wellington. Well done, young man. You know, you're talking about funerals and that.
0: Yeah.
5: I haven't done anything about it, but I have spoken to my kids about if that dread of time happens, I've said that just keep cool.
0: Keep cool?
5: Yeah, keep cool. I'm not going to, I would never expect anyone to pay for anything for me.
0: Well, no. A lot of people are like that. They don't even want their money to go towards paying for a funeral with all the, you know, the catering costs and things. They want that money to go to their family rather than to a caterer.
5: Well, that's true too. I'm watching the Commonwealth Games.
0: Oh, yeah. I've got one of the TVs. They've just had gymnastics on. Is that the one?
5: I'm watching that. I'm watching gymnastics.
0: And
5: it's quite good.
0: Well, yeah. I mean, you're watching people who are very good at what they do, eh? This is the thing.
5: Well, that's the thing, my dear. Yes, I watched the swimming before, and they were very good. We've got two or three in the finals, which is going to be good. I think they're about 6:30 in the morning.
0: So, yeah, so they've got the heats and the finals all on the one day?
5: I think so. Well, it's not all on the one day in Glasgow, though.
0: Oh, okay.
5: Because it's the heats that they had them on earlier tonight. And then the finals are going to be on. I think it's about 6:30 in the morning.
0: Oh, okay.
5: I'm not sure.
0: Somebody got a little bit confused, and then they confused me. Because they were saying last night, you realise these swimmers, they're swimming in the heats, and then later on that same day they're in the finals. I went, you're kidding. They don't get a night's sleep.
5: No.
0: And he says, no, they sort of
5: no,
0: go away.
5: No, they're not.
0: Oh, okay, so he got that a little bit wrong.
5: Yeah, well, they're not.

0: Yeah, it's early hours of the morning our time. I'm not sure what time it is in Glasgow, but I know that the heats in that were overnight, were in the evening yesterday.
1: Mm-hmm.
0: Because I watched some of that. I'm watching the gymnastics at the moment, which is quite good to watch. I was hoping they'd have the woman on, because the woman is my favourite as far as gymnastic goes. Because those strengths, because the men look so overpumped when they're doing those strength exercises.
1: Yeah, look, there was one guy before on the rings. Holy hell, he had muscles everywhere.
0: Yeah, yes.
1: Wow.
0: That's the one I was thinking of too. He did. He had a
1: massive biceps.
0: Yes, massive. Absolutely massive. But they have to, because those rings must be extremely hard to keep in the one place. They must be extremely hard. I wouldn't like a woman to do anything like that.
1: Yeah, I'm certainly not a gymnast. Immense.
0: No, neither am I, neither was I. I was a swimmer though.
1: Oh, okay.
0: I used to swim all the time. Not at Commonwealth Games or anything, but I used to be a swimmer.
1: Well,
0: so
1: I see
0: young
1: that,
0: man, what is, oh, sorry.
1: They're back on the rings again.
0: Oh, yes, you've got the same station I've got on. Because they've got the South African guy on at the moment. Is that what you've got on? Yep. Yeah, that's what I've got on. But I'm not sure whether the swimming's on here later or whether it's on one of the other channels. So I'm not flicking through the channels like I do for the cricket or other sport.
1: Well, I mean, if they've got something up there for you to watch, then Marie's happy.
0: Well, that's pretty much it.
1: Yes, I
0: pretty know. Much it.
1: Yeah, your yep. wants are few. I
0: mean, well, that's right. there is other channels that have got the sport on, got other sports on, but I'm not. I sometimes flick over and watch a bit of it, but I like the gymnastics and I like the swimming. I've followed swimming for a long time, and it's good to see our ladies doing very well.
1: Yeah, well, that's really good. But Australia will take all the swimming medals, though, eh? That's situation normal.
0: Probably, yes.
1: Yeah, that's what they do.
0: That's what they do. And Claire Burt's got a chance, but probably an Australian will beat him.
1: Mm.
0: But he's got a chance, though. Well, here comes another young lad. Oh, this is the first time we're seeing this other New Zealander on.
1: Oh,
0: haven't seen any of you.
1: Oh, no.
0: Yes, so the young New Zealander, another one. And he's not so muscly as Mr. Stoddard. See, can you see him on your screen?
1: I can, yep. He's yeah. about to do the parallel bars.
0: That's the one.
1: Bars,
0: very
1: bars.
0: Good. Bars, B-A-B-A-R-S.
1: Yeah, not baths.
0: Bars, no, not baths, B-A-B-H-S. Oh, young man.
1: Yeah. All right, well, you enjoy your Commonwealth Games, Marie.
0: I will, Mr. Jim Sneddon.
1: No need to be quite
0: okay,
1: so formal.
0: Dear.
1: All right, okay,
0: oh,
1: nice to talk.
0: Cool, okay, my love. Take care.
1: You too. Cheers.
0: See ya. Bye.
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4: News Talk ZB, just before we get to Eric, Texas saying, hi Jim, Marie is confused herself a little bit. The swimming has the heats and the finals on the same day, Glasgow time. But that meant the heats were yesterday and this morning, New Zealand time. Cheers, Jason.
5: Aha.
4: There we go. Eric, good morning.
6: Yeah, again, Jim.
4: Hi.
6: Good subject tonight with the funeral thing because... Yeah, there's a lot of people out there have been affected. You know, I'm one of them. I've had to pay for a couple of funerals myself, and it's not a nice thing when you lose the person you love and then you're whacked with massive bills.
4: Well, that's what this family that I was reading about yesterday, that's exactly what's happened to them. You poor people. You poor people.
6: I've been for it twice. I'm an only child, so... it's not fun. But godsend was actually my stepdad when he passed away a couple of years ago. I was thinking, well, here we go again. And he actually had funeral insurance and it was a godsend. So that actually paid for his funeral and his new wife. She managed to have a little bit left over, which helped her out too. So that was quite good. It was a big relief for the family, that's for sure. But there's actually a organisation in New Zealand. I get emails from them quite a bit actually, and they're called Death Without Debt. Have you heard of them?
4: No, I haven't. No.
6: Death Without Debt is an organisation in New Zealand who teach you how to run your own funeral, basically, without debt, with a minimal amount of debt anyway. And you can join them, and they have seminars all around the country, and they teach people how to go through it. They're actually lobbying the government, they've been lobbying the government as well, to try and get them to change the rules around being able to register a death.
4: Okay.
6: Because that's one of the biggest costs, because the funeral homes have... You know, they've got a lot of control over that side of things, and that's where a lot of the costs come in. And they're trying to lobby that. Well, last I heard, they were trying to lobby to try and make it easier for New Zealanders to actually be able to do that part of it themselves, as long as it's been signed off by a doctor and that, obviously. But, yeah.
4: Oh, yeah, I think they would need to be signed off by some sort of medic. That's true, yes.
6: Oh, yeah, it's got to be all signed off, but... You know, people be able to actually do it all themselves, the whole lot, if they want to. Of course, they'd have to take it to a cremation place and whatnot, but and organise that side of things. It's not everyone's cup of tea though, because sometimes people would rather just have someone do all that for them and pay a bit extra, and that's fair enough. That's what the funeral homes are there for.
4: Mm.
6: The ones I don't like is the large funeral homes. The big, big corporate ones who just totally rip you off. And,
4: I understand that quite a few of the smaller funeral companies in Auckland and around the country have been gobbled up by these multinationals.
6: Yeah, that's right, mate. Yeah, exactly. And, you got to watch it. You got to watch what you... What I can say to people is, don't be scared to take your time to sort of make a decision what you want to do, and definitely talk with your family beforehand. People will need to know sort of what your wishes are. Mm. And if you haven't got any assets yourself and you can't afford to pay for your own funeral, then if you can afford to, get some funeral insurance, because I tell

0: you what, the stress it leaves on the family when you go, if you can't pay for your own funeral, is horrendous. When you're faced with a $9,000 bill from a funeral, and that's no joke, mate. You're talking 5,000. That's the most basic.
1: Yeah, I said 5 to 10 for an ordinary funeral. 5 to $10,000.
0: An ordinary funeral is going to cost you more than $5,000, unless you just go straight to the place where they get you or whatnot. Usually you're going to pay $5,000 and $10,000. I tell you that now. Okay. I've been through it, and that's for the basics. So yeah, if you can afford to, get funeral insurance or some sort of insurance to cover that, so your family's not left with that stress, because it's not good. And I think it's gotten out of hand, and it's become a very much a big money making thing. And it needs to be more regulations put in place, so people have more options rather than just having to go to a funeral home.
1: Yeah, I'm with you. All right, mate. We've got we've got time pressure on us. We've got commercials about to fire up in 10 seconds. So. Thank you for the call. Eric, always nice to talk.
0: Have a good night. Death without debt.
1: All right. Okay. Cheers. Thank you for that.
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9: In this update, the farming lobby is not surprised a fresh wave of US tariffs has eventuated. New Zealand is one of 60 countries hit with a higher tariff after a court-imposed three-month rate of 10% ran its course. Our new rate is 12.5%. It follows a US government investigation into forced labour, containing findings our government rejects. New Federated Farmers President Colin Hurst says we've got other trading options, though.
10: All these free trade agreements and open new markets and opportunities. New Zealand has got a lot more choice.
9: Police have pledged to keep Lynn Fleming's memory and legacy alive. Her killer, Hayden Tasker, will spend at least 22 years behind bars for murdering the Nelson policewoman and seriously injuring Senior Sergeant Adam Ramsey. The 33-year-old drove his car at the offices in the early hours of New Year's Day last year. The price of oil has passed $100 a barrel for the first time since May, after Yemen's Houthi rebels targeted Saudi Arabian ships in the Red Sea. In this country, petrol and diesel are likely to increase by 15 to 20 cents a litre. Waitomo Fuel CEO Simon Parham says there is product coming from the US and Africa, but it's not refined.
11: So we're looking to the back end of 2027 before there's probably an inventory build to get back to prices that are back to whatever the new normal is going to be.
9: Even more of our most threatened native birds are set to be vaccinated against bird flu. The Department of Conservation is almost halfway through phase one, vaccinating 300 birds from 5 of the most at-risk species. MPI has now approved phase two, and planning is underway, extending protection to 23 more species, including 2 types of kiwi. There have so far been 2 detected cases of the H5 strain in the country, but still no evidence of an outbreak among wildlife or poultry. Artificial

0: 21-19. That's news and sport. I'm Tony Doe.
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5: 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The forecast now, Northland to Manawatu, including Coromandel, Bay of Plenty and the Central High Country. Periods of rain, sometimes heavy, possible thunderstorms and hail, easing to isolated showers. Gisborne and Hawke's Bay, scattered rain clearing for a time this morning. Horowhenua to Wellington, also for Wairarapa. Periods of rain, possibly heavy, easing this evening. Marlborough and Nelson.

0: adventure or misadventure, some medical event anyway. 34 years old, she died. And the family have had to sort of grieve and then realise the cost of this funeral is going to be prohibitive, to the point where they open up, give a little page, a little bit of help to help pay for this. I really hadn't given, every now and again it comes up in talkback, the cost of funerals. And the story that I was reading last night in Stuff was saying that the average New Zealand, just for an average funeral, anywhere between $5,000 and $10,000. So I've been talking a little bit about that. And one quick text there before we get to Vicky. Burials are going to have to be addressed as well. Cremation is going to have to fully replace that. Cemetery space is sparse in many places now. A text there from Sonia. Yeah, very true. Vicky, good morning.
1: Good morning. How are you? We actually went through this in January of this year. My husband suddenly passed away. Sounds very similar to this lady. And the first thing you have to do as a family is find an undertaker.
0: Yes.
1: And so you're not looking to find an undertaker. But when you do, the first thing you say to them, well, the first thing we said to them was, we don't want a funeral. My husband wanted to be cremated. And that's it. We don't want a coffin. Now, people think, how can you uplift someone if they haven't got a coffin?
0: What I was thinking, Vicky. Yes.
1: They have a thing called a half caste. And so if you wish to, and it all depends on your religion, what you believe in.
0: Okay.
1: But if you're getting cremated, they will come and pick up the deceased person in what's called so it's a half coffin. So it's only halfway down. Look, if I'm getting too open, just say, no, we don't want to know anymore. And they bring all the covers and they come and they uplift the person and they take them to their place of business where they've got all the things that they use.
0: Right.
1: In preparation for a cremation. Now, we went through this. We got a nice urn. We had the cremation, and as I said, it was over New Year's, which was a shocking time. And out of it, because we said we didn't want all these extra things, it cost us $3,300.
0: Okay, so that's quite reasonable. Now
1: that is cheap. Now, the thing is that but when you come across an undertaker, they will actually say to you, oh, yes, but we have to pick them up in a coffin. They don't. And so if you can't get what you want from, you have to discuss it with your husband or your wife and you say to them, what do you want? If they specifically want a funeral, well, then you're going to have to work out and do the burden. But you don't leave it until it's that late.
0: No.
1: That you're having to try and work on the fly. That's what we ended up with. We knew what things we wanted to do. And then when this happened, because it was never anticipated what was going to happen. And so, you know, the undertaker was fantastic. But if you don't get what you want from one undertaker while you're planning, you go to another one. You ring another one. And you say, I want this, I want this, and I want this. Can you do it? And he said, and the guy in Richmond who we used, he was absolutely fantastic. You know, and it was, I really feel sorry for that family. The government will give them money through working income, not working wins.
0: Yep. Yeah, I didn't realise that until yesterday either.
1: Yeah.
0: Yeah, they talk about a grant. Do they have to pay it back?
1: No.
0: Oh, okay.
1: It depends on how much it is. But if it's really hardship, the government will step in and provide a little bit because they offered us money. And I said, look, no, we're fine. You know, because we wouldn't have taken anything that we didn't need to take. But it's... They offer you, to, like,

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6: Oh, hi. Okay, now I'm going to talk about funerals too. The last one I went to was a memoriam, and it was my very original neighbours, and who used to be family friends, of course, as well. And the woman died, and she was a bit older than some other people, that have died before her, of course. But anyway, their family just had I saw it in the paper, and I decided for old time's sake I'd go. And I wasn't too sure, the person recognised me in the end and recognised my voice. And it was that they gathered and they scattered the ashes. They had, the Lord's Prayer, and then they had a couple of songs and a hymn or something. And then after that, they went to where the, plot was, and they put the mother's ashes, like the plot in where with their father and, and her first husband. So that's what happened there. And then I went back to the place and had some, sandwiches or some savoury sandwiches and cakes and things like that and coffee. And that was it, because that's how they did it. But then I have known of another case where this woman lost her husband, and there was no funeral had at all. I don't know what she's done with the body, but there was no funeral. And then I found out a few other people that I've known. One decided, a guy I used to know, he had a first wife, and then he had another woman he lived with, and she looked after him. But then he decided he didn't want a funeral, and he said, just invite some very close friends to a party, which I wasn't party or to, because I didn't, know of it at the time until after it was over anyway, but I wasn't invited to go anyway. But I found out that he wanted to have a party, and then I found out somebody else, son decided he wasn't going to give his father a funeral because, it was just going to be a cremation and just a very immediate family kind of service. And yep. Then I have been to some very big funerals, of course, where there's been a mass of a lot of people and there's been refreshments afterwards. But I have had some, kind of things where I've had nothing when I've gone to funerals. I've had no food offered or no drinks offered at all. But then I've had some, mediocre type of sort of refreshments. And then I've had other ones where there's been very, very nice, lavish spreads as well too. So, offered, afterwards. And but of course the thing is that it is a costly thing. But I have heard of cases where somebody, because they didn't like their father and they had been in trouble with the law, I think anyway, and the other and things that have happened, and they just left him in the morgue. And I don't know whether he's ever come out. I don't know whether that can actually happen. But if it was burials in your own backyard, you wouldn't be able to do it in the suburbs.

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0: you said you did a date.
1: Yeah.
0: You seen him?
1: Yeah.
0: Was he good?
1: Yeah. Yeah, I as I said, I took a friend of mine's little girl. Paulina just loved Bryan Adams, and I had free tickets through the music radio station that I worked at. So I took her along, and I really enjoyed it.
0: Who else have you seen live, just in case, you know?
1: Oh.
0: Compare. Rolling Stones? No?
1: Yeah, several times. Yeah.
0: I
1: saw a lot of concerts when I was in music radio, a lot. But, enjoy. I hope you can get to the bottom of this, Sid. Let me know, okay?
0: Thank you, Jim.
1: All right, mate.
0: Thank you.
1: Yeah, cheers. Thank you. Craig, very good morning.
2: Good morning. How's it going?
1: Yeah, good. What's happening?
2: Sorry I cut out before. I ran out of electrons on my phone, or otherwise it went flat, so I had to charge and ring back. First of all, I wanted to say sorry and condolences to Sophie for losing her husband. I know it's really hard. I've been sort of similar situations. It's a hard time, but... with friends and support, I'm sure you will get through it okay. The reason is actually quite ironic, really. I was actually going to ring up because a friend of mine, she, I think I told you a while ago, she was in Arkansas to work over there and got hit by a drunk driver and killed.
1: All right.
2: And her family had to bring the casket back to New Zealand. It was really bad because at the time that she passed away, her parents were on one of those cruises around the islands.
1: Mm-hmm.
2: So that was not a good combination of that. But... it's really, really hard, that sort of thing, to do that. But, I've known her for 30 years. We're basically like, our parents used to call us, was my extra sister. We were like sick and thin type thing. So I find it really hard because today is actually her birthday. So I'm finding it a little bit, so I thought I'd ring up. But I was going to ask, if possible, I know it's probably not possible, but she always liked the song Woman in Chains by Tears for Fears. Who was a song they played at the funeral. I didn't actually manage to get to the funeral because it was down in Christchurch. But every time we sort of, I'd meet her for a birthday every couple of years because she lived in Auckland, and we'd go out for a meal down by the lake or whatever, and they would always play that song. So it was kind of like a really special song to her. But she worked for a company that was involved with, I don't know if it's called IHC anymore, but she worked with the Intellectually Handicapped Kids up in Auckland.
1: Okay. So
2: I'm not too certain whether, I don't know whether they've changed the name to something more PC. I'm not really certain.
1: I have a feeling they might have,
2: Yeah, so it's kind of a bit of a downer today for that. But so I can understand a little bit what Sophie's going through. Obviously, it's not the same because we weren't married. But as for other things in funerals, I only found out recently that when they did her funeral, you don't actually require a funeral director. You can do it without a funeral director. It was quite weird.
1: Okay.
2: So I guess that cuts a bit of cost. And then her grandparents own a farm over in Walton, and her grandparents actually buried on the farm. They actually got a little plot next to the house, but all they had to do also was they had to inform the local police about the burials that they were buried there. I think it must be in case down the track or whatever, storms come along, cover it up, and then it gets pulled over, and then someone builds a subdivision in there and they go, oh, found two bodies. So I think they had to inform the police for that. But
1: well, that makes sense, doesn't it? That makes real sense.
2: Yeah.
1: Yep.
2: But her granddad was he was a little bit of a joker. He was a carpenter cabinet maker, and he actually made a set of really nice integrate pine caskets for himself and his wife as an anniversary present 1 year, which didn't really go down too well. But he did all that. But he did interlaid little rose mosaic things on the top of his wife's lid, and on his one, he put the sign that he had for the Grim Reaper. He engraved that on top of his coffin with a little caption down the bottom and big words, "See, I told you I was sick." So, a little bit of humour with that guy. But funerals are quite expensive. I've already done my will. A lot of people haven't done wills at my age, but I've gone and done a will. So that's one of the things less to worry about. But the question was, when you're saying you're getting cremated, will you be sprinkling your ashes around all the ZM transmitter towers? Because the other problem I've got too is I always wondered, like with my parents and all that, they both want to get cremated. But what I've wondered is, like in small families, and you only got like a couple of kids and your parents pass away and get cremated, and then your kids get older and they die, where are all these urns going to go to? I don't know, what do people do with an urn if you're an only child and your parents pass away and then you pass away? What happens to the urns? Where do they get put? Do the family trust take them and then scatter them somewhere, or do they put them in turn and into a cemetery or what?

0: Well, I know, I have read somewhere that some families just don't bother picking up the urns with the ashes. And so the funeral director will, after a certain length of time, he will then take those urns to some place where he's allowed or she's allowed to scatter the ashes, and he will just do that. You know, just...
1: Oh, okay.
0: Like, obviously, the family, they haven't turned up to pick up the ashes, so maybe after 2 years, the funeral director person will get rid of them himself.
1: Yeah, so, yeah, it's kind of strange, but... Yeah, so I'm sort of fighting today a little bit tough, but it's just blowing a circle of life type thing, I guess what it is. It's not much you can do, but...
0: And what was that song, Craig?
1: Oh, Woman in Chains by Tearth Affairs. It's a really nice ballad. It's basically, ironically, it's about, I think from memory, women being abused by their partners, but she found it really, really... She just seemed to relate to the song because her previous partner that she had was quite an abusive guy and ended up going to jail for... Ironically, what you were talking about a few days ago, Miss.
0: Oh, okay, right, yeah.
1: Talking about it. So, yep. So she just found that. So we always support her in that. So every time I took her out for her birthday dinner, I always played that in the car. And sometimes she just bawled into tears and I said, oh, sorry. And she goes, no, they're happy tears. So it was.
0: Isn't it a well-known song? Women in
1: Chains? Yeah, I don't know. It was the same year she was born, I think 82 or 83. It's probably not a very well-known name. They're probably more well-known for, like, Everybody Wants to Rule the World and Shout.
0: Yeah, exactly. Yeah, yeah.
1: But this was on this, I think from memory, she said it was off their second album, studio album, so it's one of the earlier ones. But it's got the lead singer guy, and it's got a female singer, like, so it's kind of like a ballad slash duo type song. But, yeah, it's really, really, really, really nice and moving. It's nothing... Nothing too ragey for this time in the morning anyway, when I'm waking you up. But, but her brother had a golden retriever for quite a few years and passed away, so he got that cremated. And his brother ended up getting a brain tumour type thing, and he passed away. And in his will, he got buried holding the urn of the golden retriever in his lap in the casket.
0: Oh, wow.
1: He wanted to be buried with his dog, so that was really, really touching and moving.
0: Okay, I found it in our system. It's nearly five and a half minutes. It's nearly 5.5 minutes long.
1: Yeah, I know. It's a bit long, but...
0: We'll see how we go.
1: See if you get a really quiet period or whatever. So
0: exactly,
1: gives you a
0: Craig.
1: Sort of, it's a scale down the robotism. So,
0: All right, mate.
1: You have a good day. Yeah, you have a good day. I'm going to try and take some cough measures. I think I might be getting what you're getting. Maybe I've been talking to you on the phone too long.
0: You don't want this cough. It's not causing me any dramas at the moment, but, boy, it can be a little bit dramatic. You know, I'm hitting this.
1: I had it about 3 years ago, and it lasted about 3 weeks, nearly a month, and it's just driving me insane. So I don't know what it is, but, you think with modern technology, they should be able to find something to make it a little bit more soothing. But
0: yeah,
1: I was listening to all the remedies people were telling you the other day, so I've written those all down, thinking, well, when I get it, I'm going to go through and try all those ones and see whether they work or not. But, you don't know until you try.
0: Yeah, well, exactly. I was given a good steer last weekend what to get. So, I've got pills that I'm taking at home and this Robitussin cough mixture thing that I'm just swigging away on.
1: Yeah. Well, being up to 3 a.m. is probably not helping anyway. But, it's good to catch up with friends. Sometimes catch up with friends, you sort of have to put sleep to one side. So,
0: yeah. Good on you, Craig.
1: All right, you take care, Jim.
0: All right, mate. Cheers, thank you. Cheers, a text saying, the nice-spoken lady speaking about the funeral, etc., Wins paid me nearly $3,000 towards my brother's cremation, but I had to pay $1,200 plus $354 towards the cost. However, I don't have to pay back Wins, but be rest assured the paperwork involved, etc., is stressful. I believe everyone should have funeral insurance locked into their bank accounts. I went hungry, being on the pension. Oh, good, an 8 dog roll cooked like rissoles for 2 weeks. Has had no money because of the rent and the cost of living. Oh, good. Buried in the backyard when I was a real estate agent in Christchurch. I auctioned a 100-year-old house owned by two brothers who had buried their parents' ashes in the backyard. Luckily, it was in metal urn.

0: which we had to remove prior to settlement, says Brad. Yeah. Well, yeah, I suppose keeping ashes in the backyard, not quite so serious as full-on burial. But thank you for that, Brad. Appreciate it. News Talk ZB, got one spare line there, 0800 80 10 80. It's 16 minutes to 2.
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0: And it was, what's his name? Spike Milligan, who had on his gravestone thing that said, I told you I was sick. I thought I'd heard of that before. Rawuri, hello. Good morning.
6: Good morning. Good morning. This is an interesting topic. My mother, I didn't know my mother, but she died tragically in Australia, Sydney.
0: Yeah.
6: And, her funeral was in Dargaville, and I think I was like 12, 13 at the time when she died. It was the first time we ever seen a dead body. And I never knew my mother, but she left us when we were two. And I can remember that there was thousands of people dressed up like Mardi Gras costumes and stuff up in Dargaville where they buried my mother. And because I didn't know my mother, it turns out that she was a big drug dealer over in King's Cross. And she got tragically hit by the police over there in an accident. Yeah, and so that's my mother. Now, my grandparents on my father's side, they're buried right outside our kitchen in the homestead in central Taupo. My grandmother was buried there first, but it wasn't until my father returned home at the age of 60 that he got his father down from the Upa and brought him back down to the homestead where my father was brought up. Yeah, so now I've got my grandmother and grandfather outside. And my grandfather was a character. He was born 1902.
0: Mm-hmm.
6: My father was born 1933, and I was born 1973. And my grandfather, he has these words on his headstone. He had a tera tuturu. I didn't know what they meant at the time, but when I finally understood what it meant, I got down on one knee and I kneeled to the bugger, you know, his headstone, because the man that's buried beneath their headstone is of origin to the land. I thought, wow. And this is in central plateau of Taupo.
0: Yeah, see, I wasn't sure whether you could bury family members on your own property, say if you had a farm or a ranch or something. I wasn't sure about that at all. But seems to be there are enough cases of this happening in New Zealand, so the answer is yes.
6: Yeah, not many either, but he was a rare man, my grandfather.

0: He was a sovereign on his own land.
1: Yeah.
0: After I started studying them. I've been studying them for the last 5 years, and it's fascinating. He also has the first surname of our family. He was ordained with the first surname, my grandfather. And there are no English names, not one English name also in the family tree.
1: Mm-hmm.
0: So I'm still learning, I've still got lots to learn about the family and all that sort of stuff, but it's fascinating.
1: Interesting. Oh, good stuff, Rawiri. Thank you very much for calling in.
0: You're welcome. Thank you.
1: All right, mate. Cheers. Thank you for that. Talking with you all night long. Overnight Talk. Call
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8: In this update, petrol retailers are warning motorists not to expect a return to normal fuel prices at the pump until the end of next year. Oil prices have exceeded $100 a barrel for the first time since May after Yemen's Houthi rebels targeted Saudi Arabian ships in the Red Sea. New Zealand petrol and diesel prices are forecast to jump 15 to 20 cents per litre within the next week. Waitomo Fuel CEO Simon Parham says it's become muscle memory for suppliers to source alternative supply.
9: Inventories are tight and they will continue to stay tight while there's essentially three active theatres to monitor across the globe impacting fuel.
8: Even more of our most threatened native birds are set to be vaccinated against bird flu. Marcus Allen reports.
10: The Department of Conservation's almost halfway through phase one, vaccinating 300 birds from five of our most at-risk species. MPI has now approved phase two and planning's underway, extending protection to 23 more species, including two types of kiwi. There have so far been two detected cases of the H5 strain in the country, but still no evidence of outbreak among wildlife or poultry.
8: Prime Minister Luxon says a new batch of US tariffs on this country and 59 others is extremely disappointing. We've been hit with a 12.5% rate after a court-imposed 10% rate ran its three-month course. The new tariffs reflect a US investigation into forced labour, which New Zealand rejects and claims lacks meaningful evidence. Trade Minister Todd McClay agrees with Chris Luxon. Tariffs are not the way.
11: We think they're unwarranted. We don't think they're necessary. We don't think they're helpful. But at the same time, the President of America seems to do what the President wants to do.
8: Plans for a Wellington super city have suffered a major setback, with Upper Hutt Mayor Perry Zay indicating her city is unlikely to join. Local government leaders in the region have been working on an amalgamation proposal to meet the government's August deadline. Zay says she's not convinced the benefits are likely to outweigh the costs. She says her city's rates are already lower than the other metro councils, and at an Upper Hutt level, it's not going to gain efficiency while also being expected to pay more. It's hoped an installation on Auckland's viaduct will prompt the government to lay out a longer-term plan for funding medication. Forbidden Pharmacy at Shed 10 is open to the public tomorrow, with some 17 patient organisations taking part. It displays 200 medications which are either inaccessible to New Zealanders or come with hefty price tags. Campaign organiser Tim Edmonds hopes politicians understand the hidden costs for patients.
12: The cost of living is really important. It's an important election issue. I think what gets forgotten is that this is another form of cost of living, the literal cost of trying to stay alive and well.
8: There's a view the Trans-Tasman aviation market won't be completely shaken up by the new Western Sydney Airport. It opens on October the 25th, and Air New Zealand is one airline which will be using it three times a week out of Auckland. Forsyth Barr Head of Research Andy Bowley says it will attract some operators, but thinks the majority will still go through the main Sydney airport.
13: If you think about the capacity that Air New Zealand will allocate to the Sydney market from later this year, only around 2% of that goes into Western Sydney.
8: In sports netball, officials insist the ANZ

0: Premiership will be back next season, despite uncertainty surrounding the local competition. The sports boss, Alistair Carruthers, is in Glasgow for the Commonwealth Games and says it's key he's there to support the Silver Ferns and meet with other sporting bodies, some also in similar challenging situations.
1: This is happening in many, many jurisdictions, and we've got multiple meetings over the next few days that will frankly be rare and significant, so we've got to tap into it.
0: At the Commonwealth Games, bowler Shannon McIlroy had a tough night after an easy first-round win on Thursday. He's been heavily beaten by Northern Ireland's Gary Kelly. In the men's 3x3 basketball, they started their campaign against Australia in the first of eight matches, but the New Zealanders suffered a 21-15 first-round defeat. There was better news for New Zealand in the pool, though, with Caitlin Deans, Eve Thomas and Erica Fairweather all in the 400-metre freestyle final. Deans was third in her heat, as was Thomas, while Fairweather was first. Lewis Clairbert was second in his heat to qualify for the 200-metres medley final. Hazel Vanessa Ohand was second in her 50-metre butterfly heat, while Zoe Pedersen was also second in her heat in the same event. They both race in a semi-final to get into the medal race. That's news and sport. I'm Tony Doe.
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9: 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The forecast, Northland to Manawatu, including Coromandel, Bay of Plenty and the Central High Country. Periods of rain, sometimes heavy, with possible thunderstorms and hail easing to isolated showers. Gisborne and Hawke's Bay, scattered rain, clearing for a time this morning. Horowhenua to Wellington, also for Wairarapa, periods of rain, possibly heavy, easing this evening. Marlborough and Nelson, fine at first, showers from late morning. Buller to Westland, periods of rain, heavy at times, possible thunderstorms clearing from the south. Canterbury and Otago, rain developing this morning with snow to 400 metres, becoming fine by evening. Southland and Fiordland, scattered rain with snow to low levels this morning, clearing in the afternoon. And for the Chathams, rain, sometimes heavy, developing around midday.
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9: Newstalk ZB just gone 7 minutes past two on a Saturday morning, Saturday, July 25. Open line talkback. There are no spare lines at the moment, but they will come free shortly. And the phone number to use then would be 0800 80 1080.

0: set up a Give a Little page so they could sort of spread the burden a little bit, and just got me thinking about the cost of funerals. And a texter says, "This is so informative. I am preparing for my own demise, and a friend recommended a resource by Catherine Perks, When I Die, which covers every aspect of your wishes, finances, etc. I have decided I don't want a funeral. I want to be cremated and have a small wake with family and close friends. I'm thinking of maybe scattering my ashes on a family rural property and planting a dogwood in my memory, a favourite tree that I've been unable to grow in my own garden. Cheers." A text there from Mary. Thank you for it. And the last one saying, "Jim, I wish the topic of funerals had been on Talkback before my husband died." Chrissy, I suppose. Yep, it has been informative. I'll give you that. Francis, good morning.
1: Oh, good morning.
0: Take two.
1: I'm delighted to hear about some of our New Zealand swimmers.
0: Yes.
1: Doing well. But my really topic was, I've been a pianist and organist for well over 40 years and played for, lost so many funerals, I'm not sure how many. But they all have choices, and I'm not sure if any of them that I've heard of that have rung in tonight have mentioned some of the choices. One is you can go to the funeral director ahead of time and sort out with them in writing what you want, and you can prepay a funeral.
0: Oh, yes.
1: Have you heard of that?
0: Yes, I have. Prepaid funerals, yes.
1: Yes. And then that fund goes into a very secure company account and gathers interest. So it keeps rising as the cost of everything rises.
0: Yep.
1: And they give you an approximate for what you are asking for. But then that saves the family a lot of worry. And the other reason is also, but sneaky, but if you're admitted to a rest home and you're allowed a certain amount of cash after you've sold your house or your car, because that's what you have to do if you're the only one, but if you've got a prepaid funeral, that is not counted in the money that you are allowed in your account. So say you die and you've got 80,000 and you're allowed 70. I'm not sure. I think it's about 170 something. Well, then that's not counted. You're still allowed that excess on top of what you're allowed. So there's still money for your rest home, hospital, and your funeral. But you can get married. I've paid for funerals, you'd probably guess, churches, halls, RSAs, homes, orchards, vineyards, wherever the family want.
0: And so when you with a vineyard, you'd take out an electric piano or something with a speaker?
1: Oh, yes, I run lots of lead chords.
0: I bet.
1: I had a very good instrument of my own, yes. And my husband was a contractor, so we had lots and lots of electrical long, 55-metre electrical cords, because sometimes you've got to run them a long way from the house.
0: Yes.
1: And then in a vineyard, there's roots picking all up, sticking up everywhere. So you run around and find stones and stick under the edge of the piano so that it will sit level. Even in a hall, you take your own instrument because you guarantee old halls and their pianos mostly do not work.
0: Yes, they'd be out of tune and...
1: Yeah, and no notes missing and all sorts.
0: Yeah, I can well imagine.
1: Quite diabolical.
0: Yes.
1: Sometimes I've played for choirs at funerals and you need a very good instrument. Yeah, they'll be singing in 3 to 4 parts and you've got a good conductor and she'll frown at you if you don't have a correct, music. I've played at one where the power failed, so I couldn't play. That was a little bit disconcerting. We clapped the bride and groom in and we clapped them out and we sang a song without any music. But the ashes, my husband and I bought our ash plot in a cemetery, pre-bought it, prepaid for it. We are going to do a pre-arranged funeral so that our ash plots will just go in there. And that will be paid for. And we're also thinking about prepaying for a headstone. Then now we've got 2 daughters. Neither of them will need to worry. Yeah. But I've been involved in 5 family, funerals. Parents, and we have parents and grandparents. And some are scattered in rose gardens at the cemeteries.
0: Yeah.
1: Some are scattered in a woodland. My parents are in

0: woodland in Whangarei, which is rather pleasant just to walk through. I know exactly where they are because I put their ashes there myself. We were allowed to do that, but we had to go to the council and pay a smaller fee. And the rose gardens, they do it. The gardeners there or the sexton will do it. I think a law has come in recently. You're not allowed to scatter ashes in the river or ocean now.
1: Oh, okay, right.
0: Whoops. Yeah, I just heard this recently. I suppose they don't want whole rivers swimming around and people's ashes on the top.
1: I can kind of see the reason why.
0: I won't confirm that, but I have heard that you need to inquire from the council for that, yes. But you can go to the funeral directors beforehand and sort out, do you want a prepaid funeral? My father refused a casket because he didn't want trees cut down and be damaged, a waste of wood. So he had, they just collected him on a stretcher, and his funeral was in a funeral director's place, but they just had a half wooden, that they put over. And then when he was cremated, that was taken off. We didn't have to pay for that because that wasn't a casket paid for, no. And you can decide so many things, whether you have a small gathering party with a cup of tea afterwards at home with close friends, or you have a great big one with everybody in the hall. Yes, so, people get worried about all these costs, but they really can choose and think about it.
1: Yeah, they can be managed is what I'm learning this morning.
0: Yes, very, very much so, yes. And I think if you think about it before the time, you can think a little bit straighter then of what you've decided.
1: True.
0: And we've also written all this into our wills so that our lawyer knows exactly what we want. He knows where our plots are for our ashes to be buried.
1: Mm-hmm.
0: And then he knows the person of the vineyard, the cemetery, the name and the phone number of where to contact them because they have to dig this little wee tiny hole and that sort of thing. And we've got it prepaid. So
1: like you say, your two daughters won't have to worry at all. Everything will be done.
0: Have nothing. Maybe a little bit for the headstone because we haven't purchased that. Yeah. So, and we have decided where our funeral will be. And this is another thing. It's quite funny that all your funeral directors all have different ideas.
1: Okay.
0: Some pay you reasonably, some pay you little, some don't pay you at all. In the church I belong to, I don't charge for long-term church members. They've done a lot of probably volunteer work and help raise funds for the church, and they've helped pay for the priest, the priest or the vicar's extra things they've needed. I'm in an Anglican church, but yeah, so I never have charged for a close church member. But we do have some people come in and never seen them in their life. They just seem to want to build the church and use the building. So yes, I do ask for payment.
1: After all, it is a venue, isn't it?
0: It is a venue, yes, yes.
1: Yeah.
0: And they're using not just the church inside, but we've got doors and they walk through into a hall and they're using the coffee and the kitchen, and they've got different caterers there come in. And the caterers have all got different prices too. So you really should ask for different caterers. If you're at a funeral, ask for the caterer's number and then check what the cost is.
1: Funeral food,
0: so you can find all that out.
1: Yum.
0: Yeah.
1: Oh, very interesting to talk to you, Frances. Thank you for calling back.
0: I sort of thought, nobody had talked about the prepaid or what you could do with ashes.
1: Yeah. No.
0: And I don't like burials on farm because my husband was in a farm that was owned for well over 100 years. I'm pleased that none of them were buried there. They were buried in the little local farming proper cemeteries where we go back, scrub the headstones, say hello to them, maybe put some flowers there, and we know where they are. Whereas on the farm's been
1: unsold, and I get that.
0: So and maybe you might not be allowed back on the farm too.
1: Yeah,
0: yeah.
1: They don't want strangers wandering around. Yeah, I get it. All right.
0: No, you'd have to get permission. And it's a sheep and cattle farm, so I don't know if the bull might be in the paddock.
1: Possible. Very possible. All right, Jenny, I've got to move. I've got to skedaddle, okay, get to a commercial break.
0: But so that might be help for some people.
1: Thank you very much for calling in. Very helpful.
0: Okay.
1: All right. Cheers and thank you for it. News Talk ZB 0800 80 10 80. But there is one spare line there, 218.
2: Have your say, whatever time of the night. 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It's Overnight Talk on News Talk ZB. Kia ora, this is James Daniels. My wife Diane and I have now downsized. We're in our new home in Elmbridge Mews. You know, elm like the tree, bridge like a bridge, and Mews like the All Black case. And we truly couldn't be happier. We're next to the stream opposite Preston's Park, close to Burwood Hospital. There's no body corp, but it is a community of downsizers. All our neighbours are at least 45 years old, meaning Elmbridge Mews is a quiet and peaceful little enclave. And I don't want to sound la-di-da, but these are highly spec'd, beautifully built homes. And the best bit is, we have fee simple titles, which means we get the capital gain. Now, the two-bedroom, single-level, standalone houses with internal access garaging have just been released. And the new show home is open Tuesday to Sunday, 10 until 4. To find out where we are, search Elmbridge Mews. Remember, this is a new way of living with Northridge Living, and you'll downsize without compromise if you join us at Elmbridge Mews. 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
4: 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We've got 114 athletes across 10 sports. Nigel Avery, once again, our chef de mission, is with us. What sort of athletes have we got as a group this time around? 114 of them. Who are they and what are their prospects?
5: Yeah, look, I think we can have success across the board, right? You know, we've got some, you know, people, you know, Elise Andrews is an example on the track, you know, double Olympic medalist, you know, walking beside, you know, the big man himself, David Leite. You know, multiple Commonwealth Games medalists, so, and we'll have everything in between, right? So there's lots of chances across lots of sports.
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1: News Talk ZB. It's 2:21. Hi, Andy. Good morning.
6: Good morning. Yes, I heard you talking about funerals and things. Yeah. I've just come back from the UK. Now I was going to stay with a friend. Now, 4 days before I was due to go out, my friend had a heart attack and died. Ooh. And the family said that, because I used to stay there, they said, I can still come over. And I said, well, I'll help, you know, sort things out. And I went over there. The upshot was I had to move 800 books down in the lift and lots of bags of clothes and everything. And they had the funeral on the 15th, so the funeral went very well. But I was quite exhausted after all the work I'd been doing. But
1: yes, I'm just thinking of having to move 800 books, Andy.
6: Well, you put 30 in a box, so you can imagine how many boxes, and then you have to move them into the lift, send them down, and the charity shop, they take them, you see. They take them all. But it was like a workout.
1: And yeah, I bet.
6: It was mixed because it's strange staying in the flat on my own. So normally... her name's Lynn. I have a chat with her, watch TV. We have a cup of tea or whatever, and it's a totally different atmosphere in the flat, you know?
1: Yeah.
6: And I woke up about 2 a.m, and they've got talk back there, and they had a little competition to win the Fat Boy Slim ticket. He was doing a show on the beach, Brighton Beach. And I wrote a little poem. It's a short one. Do we tell it to you?
1: Go on.
6: Right. This is about happiness. I danced myself out of the womb. I danced myself in life, and I danced myself into the grave. Which means you're happy in life, aren't you?
1: That's what that sounds exactly like to me. Yeah.
6: Yeah. And I won it, and I won two tickets for the Fatboy Slim concert at Brighton Beach.
1: Did you go?
6: Yes, yes. Well, I was a DJ many years ago in the late 70s, and it's all different now. They use electronics, and they've got flames coming up and all sorts of things. They almost hypnotise the audience with certain beats. You know, it's a bit like trance music, really.
1: Yes.
6: But it was a great vibe. There was over 5,000 people there. And if you win a ticket, obviously you go near the stage. But I thoroughly enjoyed it. And it took the edge off. It lightened the mood for my time in England, you know?
1: Because that would have been a hell of a shock.
6: It was. I couldn't believe it. It was. She was older than me. She was about 74, I think. But it was totally unexpected, and it's just something that happened. And I've only just came back today. I came back from Heathrow via Taiwan, then I had to go to Brisbane, then wait there, and then come from Brisbane to here. So it was a 33-hour transit.
1: That's a bit travel. Ugly.
6: Yeah, yeah. But I took a couple of sleeping pills and had a good sleep on the plane. Well, two of the journeys anyway.
1: Yeah, that's the exact opposite of a direct flight, isn't it, really?
6: Yeah, of course it is. Yeah, but from Brisbane, it was only just under 3 hours to here.
1: Yeah.
6: But I'm back now, and first bit of rain I've seen. I went through two heat waves in England. It was 35 degrees in London a few times, and Brighton was still hot in the 30s, low 30s. So I'm actually glad to get into cooler weather, really.
1: Oh, I know. Because London's not designed for 35 degrees.
6: No, and if you go on the tube, it's over 40 on the tube, apparently.
1: Yeah, it's not designed for those sort of temperatures at all. And I felt it in summer in London over the years a few times. And, oh, my God.
6: It is. I was going to go to London for the day on the train, but I didn't bother because of the heat. I ended up swimming in the cool swimming pool instead.
1: Sensible. I'm with you. Absolutely. Oh, well, nice to have you back. Welcome home.
6: Okay, thank you very much. Good to hear your dulcet tones of...
1: Well, just out of interest, before you go, what was UK Talkback like at 2 a.m?
6: Quite good, but they have actually two... They don't have one. They have two people doing it. It's Radio Suffolk, the one I was listening to.
1: Right.
6: And they're quite informative, and they give you all in-depth information on sport, i.e. the World Cup. They had Wimbledon. There was tennis, you know, it's World Cup soccer, I meant. So they're good. They are good. See, they're run by the BBC. The BBC's got a lot of money.
1: So they can afford... to pay two hosts overnight. Wow.
6: Yes, yes. But I didn't realise it. I think there's about 70 different BBC radio stations in the UK alone.
1: Okay.
6: which is a hell of a lot. See, New Zealand, I don't know how many New Zealand got, but it wouldn't be that much, would it?
1: Wouldn't think so.
6: No.
1: Yeah.
6: But they've got 70 million population to pay for it.
1: Yeah.
6: Because it comes out the TV license.
1: It does. It certainly does. All right, Andy, like I say, welcome home, mate. Good to have you back.
6: Okay, thank you. All cheers.
1: Right. Yeah, cheers. Just a quick text before we get to the break. Our funeral experience. The celebrant didn't have the microphone on. She said the wrong name of who we were here to remember. And they put Mum in the wrong casket. We laugh now at the comedy, but at the time... Funerals are so expensive, even when no funeral and private cremation, that there needs to be an inquiry into the industry. Yes, I actually went to a funeral many years ago, a friend of mine's grandmother, and the celebrant got the name wrong all through. I had no idea. I only knew her as Nan. I never knew her first name, her Christian name. So I was unaware of the fact that the celebrant kept getting the name wrong. And I said to Peter, this friend of mine, why didn't you say something? Why didn't the family say something? And he said, oh, I don't know, you know. Should have, perhaps. I went, yeah, absolutely, you should have. News Talk ZB 228.

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4: 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Jenny, good morning.
5: Good morning.
4: Hi.
5: Now, I'm organised for my funeral. I'm in the late 70s, so I have a form that I have got from the local district council, and it's called Guidelines for Families Arranging a Cremation or Burial Without a Funeral Director.
4: Oh.
5: So, you just go to the council and get it, and you read it, and it gives you all the information you need, and it tells you if you're not embalmed and all that sort of thing. So I'm at Whakatane, so I think most councils will have it.
4: Yeah.
5: So I think it's really good to have that. I know it's not everyone wants to do this. And another thing I think is quite important is at the doctor's, I filled a form in called my advanced care plan and guide. So that if you are ill in hospital, you fill it all in and they put it into your records and there's no arguing.
4: Oh, okay, so it goes right into your official records along with your flu shot details and your COVID shot details and all that sort of stuff.
5: Yeah, and it's connected with your local hospital, you know. So if you get taken in an ambulance, all that is on the file as well. So I think it's great.
4: Well, it should be available to all hospitals, really.
5: But you have to ask for it. They are not allowed to offer it to you. You have to ask for it. Well, that's what my GP told me. So, yeah.
4: Oh, okay.
5: Yeah, but I just thought, listening to people, it's been really interesting. And I thought, well, I'll get out and get my piece of paper out of my Jenny's funeral folder. And so, yeah. And
4: did you find it a bit ghoulish organising your own funeral?
5: No.
4: Good stuff.
5: No, I don't have a problem. I even have a coffin in my bedroom, my spare bedroom.
4: Really?
5: Yep. I've even laid in it to make sure it fits.
4: Oh.
5: It doesn't bother me. It's never been used for a dead body. So, yeah. And I've got three girls and they know all what I want. And, you know, I think it's good to talk about it, but I know a lot of people can't and I understand that.
4: I haven't meant to, but I have upset a few people this morning by talking about this. It was not my intention.
5: No, and I think it's good to talk about things, and whether you like it or not, it's all going to happen to us one day.
4: Yeah, so, and a couple of people have said this is really informative, and another one said, I wish I'd heard this before my husband died, you know? So,
5: yeah, this one without, you know, with arranging their cremation and that, I know two older people, that friends, and they were in their 80s, and their family did it, and they picked up the coffin from the morgue, and then they took them, put roses in the coffin and put the body in, and then one of them liked classical music, so they got the old CDs out, put them in the car, played all that all the way to the crematorium, and so, you know,
4: wonderful.
5: And that was what they wanted, and they'd always talked about it, so yeah. So, thank you.
4: Oh, look, it's been a pleasure, Jenny.
5: Yeah, okay.
4: All right, mate.
5: I hope that helps somebody.

0: I'm sure it does, because, you know, as a couple of techs said, you know, they just, they're kind of going into this blind a little bit, and it's been informative to the point where the people are now making decisions on either their own funerals or their loved ones. You know,
1: and if you don't use a funeral director, you don't have the money. You know, it doesn't cost you anything. It just, you know, and like, as I say, I've got my coffin, so I'm all organised. You just have to fill in the, you know, the official bits.
0: Brilliant. Good on you, Jenny.
1: Okay.
0: All right.
1: Thank you.
0: Thank you. Ah, Cameron, a welcome return to the airwaves. Good morning.
2: Oh, thank you. Now, we'll just take a couple of seconds while you line up the trumpet fanfare and all that type of thing. Maybe a drum roll at the end and all the rest of it. Yeah. I've been listening and whatnot. I'm here.
0: You went in for an operation Monday, right?
2: I bit of accident on my spine, and might have to have something else done, and maybe looking at the right hip at some stage, but just another day at the office, so to speak, for the meantime. But yeah, so we haven't been overly happy for quite a while, but yeah. But just to prove that I have been, in fact, listening, on the 18th of July, which wasn't too long ago, can you remember what you were doing on that particular morning at 2:52 a.m.? Not surprisingly, I have done my homework. As I said, I have been listening. So the 18th of July...
0: Yeah, I'm looking at my diary.
2: Yep, 2:52 a.m.
0: Well, it doesn't tell me what time I talked about a certain issue, so no.
2: Well, I can tell you that at 2:52 on the 18th of July, you weren't actually talking as such. You were playing a piece of music by Cliff Richard and Olivia Newton-John, as requested by none other than Alison.
0: Yes, suddenly.
2: Yes. So I've been listening. Don't worry. I've been listening. And funny enough, even though this morning's main subject isn't overly funny, it reminds me, I've been going through my very extensive archives back to August 2022, when this subject was probably being spoken about quite often for quite a few months, I think it was, at one stage, because there's a one person, or possibly more than just one person, messaging in about particular music they were putting on their playlist.
0: Oh, I do remember that morning. Yes, yeah.
2: Yes, well, I can tell you that going through my various archives, it was more than just one morning. It was for quite a sustained period of time that we were listening to the various pieces and various songs being added. And, I was reminded of that this morning, because I can remember making a comment saying, jeepers, that's probably going to be about 4 weeks' worth of music non-stop. Or a comment similar to that anyhow. So, yeah. And then I heard Craig, of course, mention Woman in Chains by Tears for Fears. And if I'm not mistaken, that came out in 1989, because I was in Fort Munn in 1989. But as he quite rightly pointed out, Tears for Fears, of course, were mostly known for Shout and Everybody Wants to Rule the World. I think those were their top two.
0: Yeah, I agree. I don't recognise the song just without hearing it. I might, once I play it, if I play it.
2: Yes.
0: I mean, it's nearly five and a half minutes long.
2: Yeah, if not, well, some variations I saw earlier go on for a bit longer. I can remember it was one of those longer ones, but yeah, it's one of those that, haven't had that one for a while, but it's not one that I usually listen to either. So, yeah.

0: Now, not surprisingly, I have been keeping a close eye on what's been going on down at the circus down in Runnington.
1: Mm-hmm.
0: Talking about Parliament, of course, it's turned into a complete circus. And this government's pushed more legislation through under urgency than any other government I can recall in my lifetime.
1: I haven't heard that stat, so I don't know.
0: It's absolutely shocking. Now, speaking of stats, not wanting, and I don't need to go to my audio place on this. Can you remember your preamble immediately after the weather forecast on the 16th of June, 2024? I've been doing my homework, as I've said. There's a reason I ask this particular question, because...
1: that's a Tuesday morning. I didn't work that. Are you talking June 16?
0: Yep, 2024.
1: Oh, 2024. Okay, right. I missed that important part of the whole thing. No.
0: Well, there you go. So on the 16th of June 2024, you had the distinguished honour of mentioning me in your opening preamble immediately after the weather. Because, of course, the morning before that, I had called in with a, did you know, we're talking about the volunteer firefighters, of course, not being eligible for ACC.
1: Oh, yes, I remember that conversation. And I see it's been pulled out of the biscuit tin.
0: Yes, courtesy of the brilliant work of Kieran McInulty. A Labour MP.
1: Yeah, so, I heard that on the news yesterday, and I remember talking about it, you know.
0: Yes. So it's going to be very, very interesting to see if it passes, if it does go through and get goes through the various stages, of course, whether or not it's going to be passed unanimously, or if it's, it depends when it comes up on the order paper, of course. But it's been pulled out, so it will end up on the order paper if it's not already on the order paper. And it's going to be interesting to see if National Act and New Zealand First vote against it. So,
1: there are a few concerns that it might, you know, unintended consequences spread into other forms of volunteer work and things, but... As you say, look, it's going to be debated by the looks of it, and it may well get through.
0: Yeah, fingers crossed and all the rest of it. So, meanwhile, next Wednesday, I think, will be the 50th time the career staff walk off during their strike action. So, yeah, I'm pretty sure Wednesday will be the 50th time under the current industrial action.
1: Okay.
0: So,
1: Well, there you go. Nice to have you back, Cameron.
0: Yeah, now, chances are, because going on what's been going on the last several months now, chances are I'll still be awake at 4 o'clock. So I might very well take the opportunity to call back this morning. But before I cut out, I better say thank you, Alison, for requesting that last week. It made my morning, and you did do a splendid request with that particular number. And I did hear Yvonne not too long ago, so hopefully you haven't nodded off and you'll be tickled pink or happy as Larry, so to speak. Speaking happy as Larry, before I cut out, before I come back at 4, I was absolutely delighted at 1:29 this morning, I think it was, to hear an old friend of mine from Whanganui call in. Sid. Can't remember the last time I heard him. It was fantastic.
1: Sid. Oh, Sid.
0: He always speaks. I've been listening to Sid for years on various shows, on various stations, and he always speaks in a, as Clary would say, a gruffy style voice, and he always uses a signature line, you know what I mean. Yeah. I can't do it as good as he does, of course.
2: All right, but, okay. Well, we're going to have to go, mate.
0: Oh, I don't know. There's blooming adverts. Jeepers. Yeah. We'll be back after four.
2: All right. Thank you, Cameron. News Talk ZB with his one spare line. Now he has exited. It is 16 minutes to three.
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2: News Talk ZB, quarter to three. Hi, Matt.
8: Hi, Jim.
2: Hi, Matt.
8: All right. Yeah, I'm good. Good. Same place, same time again as last week.
2: Excellent. Yeah. Steady as she goes.
8: A bit of a routine here, you know, but it's probably good for me to ring at this time before I hit the road and get busy. Just got to get in the queue at the right times. About the only mission.
2: Okay.
8: But here I am.
2: Here you are.
8: Interesting subject, and it is tough for some, though, isn't it? Dealing with fresh grievances. But thoughts go to those people. But like someone said, unfortunately, you can't always ignore it either. It's I've gone through it, it's really tough, but I like the thought of normalising the idea of not having a funeral or even being expected to go just to keep everyone else happy, because it's hard work facing up to you know, trying to, sometimes you've got to face relatives you haven't seen for a long time and you're expected to get up and have a speech or, you know, all that kind of stuff. It's when you probably just want to crawl under a rock and grieve in your own way. That's just how I feel about it. I know it's a celebration, but not everyone wants to see it that way. My dad died. He prepaid his own funeral 20 years ago. And that went well. We did it, and I went through all the anxiety of the whole day and all that. A couple of years ago, my mum's partner died. He didn't want a funeral, and I was secretly stoked about it because I don't really like going to them, to be honest.
2: No.
8: You know, it's just, apart from the food, you know.
2: Oh, yeah.
8: Don't worry, Jim, if I die, you can come and eat food at mine. I'll just get catering for one.
2: Oh, there's something special about funeral food. Dog.
8: Yeah, the little asparagus rolls and
2: Leamingtons and little savouries.
8: Yeah, free coffee and all that. I suppose that's one good thing about it. But there's no such thing as a free lunch after all.
2: No, that's what they say.
8: Mourner. Yeah, actually, the mourners get a free snack there, don't they? You're not expected to pay for anything if you're turning up.
2: Yeah, well, a cup of tea and asparagus roll, you know, and maybe if. Yeah, that'll do me. I'm happy.
8: Yeah, I mean...
2: Club sandwich, maybe?
8: Yeah, I'd be quite happy to die and just leave a little tea party behind and shout everyone, a tea party or something like that, and say don't pay

0: big coffin, Bill, just throw me in the ground, put a tree over me and have a party and leave it at that. Yeah. I actually like the idea of being buried on my own land if I still own it, and putting a Pohutukawa tree over me or something like that just to become fertilizer.
1: Yeah.
0: But, yeah, and that's not everyone's ideal. Some people like cremation and all that, but yeah. Actually, my uncle died a few years ago too, and he got buried with his dog. My auntie got her put down because she was getting on too, and she was going to miss him dearly, so she put her down as well, and put them both in the coffin. Yeah, things like that do happen.
1: Yeah.
0: Yeah. So, yeah, anyway, interesting subject. We all got to go through it and have our own story.
1: Because it is a story that we all have in our life, you know, like we've all lost people.
0: Yeah.
1: My grandparents, my parents, my uncles, my aunties, you know, just, yeah.
0: Especially if you've got a big family and you go through it many times. But, yeah. Yeah. So, okay, that's about my say. I'll leave it at that. Let someone else get on before the news.
1: All right, buddy. Nice to hear from you, Matt. As always, you know that.
0: Yeah. Nice to talk. Cheers, Jim.
1: Okay. Yeah, cheers, Matt. Thank you for that. News talks. There'll be a couple of spare lines there now. 0800 80 10 80, 10 minutes to 3.
2: 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News talks at B.
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6: Thank you so much.
5: Welcome back to the world where you are promoting a brand new album.
6: Yeah.
5: How's
6: cool,
5: that?
6: Eh? Oh my gosh, it's so good. I feel so happy to have this out and be ready to be experienced by other people.
5: Beautiful mess.
6: Yeah, beautiful mess.
5: What's the mess?
6: Oh my gosh, the mess
5: Should
6: is...
5: Should I carve out half an hour? Do I need to go and write to my advertisers right now and say we're not going there?
6: Yes, exactly, we do. No, mess. It's because life is messy.
5: 100%.
6: Life is messy. It's not all, you know, roses and apple blossoms. It's just not. And to tell the full picture of anyone's story,

0: 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So, that was the messiest part.
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3: I've got my speaker on. Shall I turn that off?
2: So far, it's working well.
3: Okay. Well, a friend of mine, she's dying in hospital. So last week, her brother and I were looking at funerals. And we looked up just funerals in Auckland, and it's Ambassador Road, Penrose. And it's you can have the funeral parlours one side of the road, and the cremation place is the other side.

0: Warrant you? 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That's a whole lot better than failing and having to go back. Tyre General, we'll get you sorted.
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4: 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The forecast valid till midnight tonight. Northland to Manawatū, including Coromandel, Bay of Plenty, and the central high country. Periods of rain, sometimes heavy, with possible thunderstorms and hail easing to isolated showers. Gisborne and Hawke's Bay, scattered rain, clearing for a time this morning. Horowhenua to Wellington, also for the wider wrapper. Periods of rain, possibly heavy, easing this evening. Marlborough and Nelson, fine at first, showers from late morning. Buller to Westland, periods of rain, heavy at times, with possible thunderstorms clearing from the south. For Canterbury and Otago, rain developing this morning, with snow to 400 metres, becoming fine by this evening. Southland and Fiordland, scattered rain with snow to low levels this morning, clearing in the afternoon. And for the Chatham Islands, rain, sometimes heavy, developing around midday.
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4: Newstalk ZB, it is overnight talk with Jim on a Saturday morning, 3:07. Welcome to July 25. We've just been talking a little bit about the cost of funerals. It's been quite interesting for a lot of people, actually, and a bit upsetting for others. Quick text before we get to Sandra. A medical cause of death certificate is free, says a texter. Check out Death Without Debt workshops. Heard a little bit about Death Without Debt through the morning. Texter goes on to say, we can now take our loved ones directly to some crematoria without using a funeral director. And another one says, hey, Jim, I don't want to scare the horses, but it's only 5 months to Christmas. Sarah, eek. Thank you for that, Sarah. I had,

0: I had the CD Dancing in the Moonlight by King Harvest, and I was playing it at a little soiree I had here, and I noticed a couple of weeks afterwards that I couldn't find it anywhere.
1: Did somebody swipe it?
0: Well, I don't like to point a finger or anything, but yeah, I think someone has. They've favoured my most favourite song in the world.
1: Oh, Sandra.
0: I know.
1: Are you having trouble tracking the CD down now?
0: Yes, and I went on eBay and, oh my God, I can't believe the price of it. I only paid about $10 or $20 on Trade Me for it. So if anyone's got a spare copy, I'll buy it.
1: And what was the CD called again?
0: It's King Harvest.
1: Is that the name of...
0: And the name of the song is Dancing in the Moonlight. If it's got that on it, it would be fantastic.
1: I know the song, Dancing in the Moonlight.
0: Yeah. And that was actually something I've written down that I would love played at my little party that I won't be able to attend after I've demised.
1: I wonder if we've got it in our system.
0: You've got it in your system. I'm sure you have. And but that's not the CD, is it?
1: No, it's not. And I haven't heard of. Hold on. Oh, okay. We do have it.
0: Yeah, because I remember talking to Marcus about it. He had a show a long time ago about what you wanted done. And I said I wanted Dancing in the Moonlight played and everyone to go outside and dance in the moonlight.
1: Not a bad thing. Not a bad thing at all.
0: Yeah. It's a really neat song, and it's got some really great lyrics. And I thought, wouldn't that be a fantastic thing for people to do? And then Marcus said, are you sure that all of them will be able to dance? So you can dance in a chair if you can't get up and dance. But that's what I wanted played. And, of course, I love The Rose. That's by Bette Midler.
1: Yep.
0: But just some songs I wanted lively, more a celebration sort of thing when I go. And I don't want a big funeral. I just want to do what my mum did, and that is I want to be cremated. And I will go to the family plot that we've got and have a celebration there and in my home. One in Auckland, one in Hamilton.
1: Oh, right. So this will be funeral by invite only?
0: No.
1: No?
0: Yes, probably. Those that know me.
1: Yeah. Oh, well, look,
0: and down to my home, friends and what have you, family, to my home and celebrate at my home.
1: Okay, now, this Dancing in the Moonlight, is that a cover? Or did
0: King Harvest.
1: King Harvest. So that's an original by...

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3: News Talk ZB, I do believe it's Mark. Yeah. Hi, Mark.
4: Oh, hi, Jim. Our family funeral, we did it at, Meadowbank or St. John's, around there?
3: Yep, Pirua Cemetery.
4: Yeah, that's where we were. And it went off very well. We had it all organised. My sister, she deals in funerals and estates. She's a lawyer down the country. And it was quite a wonderful gathering because my mother was sort of well respected, yeah. And his sewing group was there, and yeah, it was wonderful. All the family got together and everything. But
3: nice.
4: What was that?
3: Nice.
4: Yeah. And the ashes we put them with my father's ashes over at Judges Bay. That little church over there.
3: Oh yeah, I do. Yes. Yeah.
4: Yeah, well, we were great. You know, the family were, a bit religious and great Anglican, so we put them over there. No, it was great. The only other thing I was going to say is, I thought, all these problems they're having at the moment with the economy, with the tariffs and things like that, perhaps they should set up a think tank, some great minds who could help us. Yeah.
3: With these these new tariffs, dozens of countries have been hit by these new tariffs.
4: Oh, I think Trump has reneged on the deal with New Zealand. Yeah.
3: Well, I'm not sure, but because they're
4: it's a bit sad.
3: Well, it is. It is, and there's no real reason for this. I don't think we've got children in our production lines when we get cheap T-shirts in from Pakistan or something, or maybe, because that's what this is all about, child labour and things.
4: Oh, yes, I heard that, yeah. Oh, well, we don't want to get too upset, but it is he's going a bit like a megalomaniac, isn't he, this Trump? Anyway.
3: Well, yeah, and he's certainly taken everybody by surprise, although why would we be surprised?
4: Yeah. Well, that's all. Thank you for your wonderful program.
3: All right. Cheers, Mark. Thank you for calling in. Daniel, good morning.
5: Good morning, yeah. Jim, I'm launching the big story. Just got back from Russia, Perm City. In Russia, do you know about Promobot Company?
3: No. Tell me.
5: Oh, there's a company in Russia, Perm City. It's near the Urals. That's central Russia. Now, Promobot Company makes a robot named Alex. They also have robots that make coffee. There's service droids who do these boring, repetitive, mundane jobs.
3: What were you doing in Russia? It's just...
5: I was working with Rita and all the Russian ladies at the factory in Perm City.
3: Because this is not the best time to visit the... Russia?
5: What? I've been there. It's fine. It's not nothing to be afraid of. To be honest. It's just business people.
3: Okay.
5: It's a factory, and it's no negative

0: about it. It's just the change of life. They do what they do, and just was just invited in, and because of the that TikTok situation, and off you go, and coming back from that, and nice back in New Zealand at the Constellation bus station, looking at the robotic thing that gives you coffee. Nice. It's fantastic. Anyway, nothing to be afraid of, really.
1: Okay.
0: But being fused and it's good things. Don't worry about it. I've got houses to build here. Little ones. Off-grid housing. We're going to put some more of those in here. And the mortgage wasn't worth it at the end of the day. That was the situation.
1: So how long were you in Russia for this time?
0: Oh, only briefly, 5 days. But, you know, then the tour through the factory, it was fantastic.
1: I would love to go to Russia.
0: Really. Oh, don't be afraid of Russia. Don't be afraid, please. It's fine. It's fantastic. Don't worry about it. Putin has sailed off. Putin, what they told me about, Mr. President Putin has stepped onto his super yacht and he's off on. He doesn't really, I don't see him much anymore. They just decided to let it be.
1: So he's on his big boat.
0: He's on his super yacht, having a good time on the ocean. Good on him, whatever. They do what they do. They're in it. They're very old. They're very interesting. They're fine. Getting to know Russian people since 2019.
1: Oh. Well, yeah. Okay. I just didn't think there'd be that many tourists heading off to Russia. Or Ukraine at this point.
0: No, it's a special case because of the film industry connection with, and I was with Finorpa Air Base back in 2007-08 and then into the South Seas Film School in 2009. I kept learning.
1: And what were you in Russia doing? Why were you there again?
0: They invited me to go to the factory.
1: For the little houses?
0: From the factory. Sorry?
1: For little houses, tiny houses.
0: It doesn't build houses. No. This particular robot called Alex is a companion robot.
1: Okay.
0: It's a bit boring. It's something new. But anyway, down here at Constellation Bus Station in the North Shore, you can buy a coffee from the robotic arm.
1: That's what I thought you said. Because I know the Constellation, but not that I've used it, but I've driven past it many times. So they've got a robot serving you coffee there, do they?
0: Yeah, you no longer need to buy a coffee from that lady. And the, well, come just give it a go. Get a pipe. And, I don't know. I'm out of options. I need to, can't be on a benefit for the rest of your life. Need to walk away from that mental health system, clean yourself up, clean your room. Sell the old house. You don't need it. The mortgage wasn't worth it at the end of the day. It's a under building trade.
1: Right.
0: So I've reset my life and picked myself up and moved on.
1: Okay. All go for Daniel. All right, Daniel. Cheers. Thank you for the call. 0800 80 10 80 would be the number. 0800 80 10 80. It is 28 past 3.
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1: News Talk ZB330. Been trying to get hold of Mark. I have a feeling he's having a bit of a sleep. So we'll go to Matthew first and come to Mark next after Matthew. Hi, Matthew.
6: Well, I don't mean to be second, but I was just thinking to myself, there's too many gold diggers. There are there are too many gold diggers, my friend. There are so many gold diggers in the world, whether they are young or old, but there are too many gold diggers. And I feel sorry for the elderly that watch the TV, because there's only so many broadcasted TVs that the elderly, and they watch the TV, and they're possessed by the TV. Oh, this is the life insurance plan. Do this, do that. This is your life insurance. And they're so, they're not, I think it's sad, like, when the TV realizes, especially in New Zealand, we are so fear factor mongered by watching TV adverts like, oh my gosh, I'm really old. But what the TV does not realize, and where the elderly are really extremely brainy, they only have one bank account. When I look at the New Zealand elderly that have one bank account, if they get down there on their crutches or their wheelchair, they only have one bank account. The elderly of New Zealand are not interested of other ways of investing or interpreting their money. They're only interested in one bank account. One bank account is enough. The ANZ bank account, the Post Bank.
1: So bank what's got account. You thinking about this, Matthew? This is, I mean, you're pretty off the wall anyway, but this is, but yeah, what's got you going here on old people and money and gold diggers, and what's got this started?
6: Okay, what's really got me interested, because I'm only 43 years old myself, and I got educated about elderly people about the way that they use the bank accounts to be safe and secure, and they taught me that it's safe to have one bank account and not be intimidated about maybe the cell phone or fear factor ring mongering about the internet. And they taught me, and just feel safe with one bank account. And it's up to the bank to make us feel safe, so we don't go chaotic and fear-mongering about and feeling psychotic about, there's other ways to do this. There's not other ways to do this. And when it comes to the elderly, come on, I'm on the elderly side. One bank account is enough. And the elderly ladies and the gentlemen said to me, one bank account is enough. If you find the work, you're safe. You put your money in your one bank account, your one bank account number. This is the economy. And the elderly also said, If you spend too much, then you don't have any money in the bank account. But you shouldn't, you know, the younger, don't fear theft. I'm trying to explain this, and I'm just trying to be safe and secure and say, you know, when you go to an elderly, the elderly like to feel safe and secure with their money, and they don't need the modern day interventions of the internet making them feel unsafe. I don't like it. And as a younger person, I agree with the elderly, and I also want to feel safe with my money. And it makes sense. It makes sense.
1: Okay. Right. I'm not quite sure where to go with this, Matthew, but we just might leave it there and just maybe think about what you've said. Through, penny might drop. That's what Matthew was going on about. Hello.
6: Hello. Me?
1: Yes. Yes.
6: It makes sense. And also, what does make sense? I've also had a very close partner that was, he passed away. What you people might not want to know, and I'll share this with you, I just found this out today. The elderly, if you have something extremely valuable and you take it to an art auction or any part into the world, and it goes to an auction, like something is valuable that nobody else has. And I found this extremely interesting that the internet, anything that,
1: all right. Yeah.
6: Overvaluable of $2,000. They will automatically put that into your trust, back into your own family, and you have to pay tax.
1: All right.
6: This is a different.
1: I think as I say, just might leave it there. 0800 80 1080. We are doing open line talk back on the ZB network this Saturday morning. A couple of spare lines. 0800 80 1080. It is 4:23.
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1: News Talk ZB, still no sign of Mark, so we'll go to Joe. Hi, Joe.
9: Oh, hi there.
1: Hello.
9: Hey, Van Morrison dancing in the moonlight for the lady that called up.
1: Is that the same song, do we know?
9: Might not be, but it's still a good song.
1: Yeah, Van Morrison's a great artist.
9: Well, Dancing in the Moonlight, it's

0: Just as, yeah, I'm not sure whether Mark's ever going to get back. I think he did fall asleep while waiting, which which occasionally does happen, which leaves me a bit of time for this. Any idea at all when this Middle East thing will finally be over? You know, it's been months without even declaring a war. The US kicked off this fight with Iran. In fact, it was February 28 this year. And for a while last month, we could see the possibility of some sort of peace being negotiated. Everyone seemed reasonably optimistic that there could be an end to the skirmish in the Middle East. Those hopes quickly evaporating, though. President Trump now threatening what he's calling a massive attack on Iran, bigger than anything we've seen so far. Now, it could be another bluff, but what it's doing in the meantime is pushing up the price of petrol, both here and in the United States. For the first time since May, I think, the price of crude has gone past the $100 a barrel mark. And I don't think this has happened, you know, as I say, since maybe May. But apparently the price of crude has gone past the $100 per barrel. Now, we're being told to brace for a price increase in fuel here, both in diesel and in petrol, an increase of between 15 to 20 cents a litre. And that will come, apparently, according to those in the know, to those in the industry, 15 to 20 cent a litre more within the next week or so. Now, where to from here? What will happen, do we think, as we move through 2026? Middle East predictions. Why not? 0800 80 10 80. Any idea at all about what's happening in the Middle East? What could possibly happen from here? 0800 80 10 80.
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2: Kia ora, this is James Daniels. My wife Diane and I have now downsized. We're in our new home in Elmbridge Mews. You know, elm like the tree, bridge like a bridge, and Mews like the all black case. And we truly couldn't be happier. We're next to the stream opposite Preston's Park, close to Burwood Hospital. There's no body corp, but it is a community of downsizers. All our neighbours are at least 45 years old, meaning Elmbridge Mews is a quiet and peaceful little enclave. And I don't want to sound la-di-da, but these are highly spec'd, beautifully built homes. And the best bit is, we have fee simple titles, which means we get the capital gain. Now, the two-bedroom, single-level, standalone houses with internal access garaging have just been released. And the new show home is open Tuesday to Sunday, 10 until 4. To find out where we are, search Elmbridge Mews. Remember, this is a new way of living with Northridge Living, and you'll downsize without compromise if you join us at Elmbridge Mews. 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More to come soon.
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0: News Talk ZB, 11 minutes to 4. Hello, Beryl. Good morning.
5: Good morning. No ads yet or anything?
0: No, done those.
5: Oh, okay, that was quick.
0: Yeah, they are behind us.
5: Oh, okay. Jim, I was just going to say, just a couple of things I want to bring up, so I'll jabber off them very quickly.
0: You can take your time, Beryl. It's been a very busy morning, but now it's very quiet, so...
5: That's why I chose to ring now, because I'm a night owl. When it comes to that Middle East war, it's not looking good, because I see now that now the Yemen's in on it. When it comes to the Red Sea, they're blocking Saudi Arabia from delivering oil to China.

0: started their campaign against Australia in the first of eight matches. They've suffered a 21-15 first round defeat. Better news for New Zealand in the pool, though, with Caitlin Deans, Eve Thomas and Erica Fairweather all in the 400 metres freestyle final. Deans was third in her heat, as was Thomas, while Fairweather was first. Lewis Clairbert was second in his heat to qualify for the 200 metres medley final. Hazel Vanessa Auhand was second in her 50 metre butterfly heat, while Zoe Pedersen was also second in her heat in the same event. They'll both race in a semi-final to get into the medal race. That's news and sport. I'm Tony Doe.
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6: 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The forecast, Northland to Manawatū, including Coromandel, Bay of Plenty and the Central High Country. Periods of rain, sometimes heavy, with possible thunderstorms and hail easing to isolated showers. Gisborne and Hawke's Bay, scattered rain clearing for a time this morning. Orofenua to Wellington, also for wider wrapper. Periods of rain, possibly heavy, easing this evening. Marlborough and Nelson, fine at first, showers from late morning. Buller to Westland, periods of rain, heavy at times, with possible thunderstorms clearing from the south. Canterbury and Otago, rain developing this morning, with snow to 400 metres, becoming fine by this evening. Southland and Fiordland, scattered rain with snow to low levels this morning, clearing in the afternoon. And for the Chatham Islands, rain, some heavy, developing around midday.
1: Pulling an all-nighter? 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
6: Newstalk ZB, 4:07. Very good morning. Welcome to Saturday, July 25. We're here for Open Line Talkback on the ZB network till around about sort of 5:30. The phone number, and there is one spare line, the phone number 0800 80 1080, if you'd like to text, it's 9292. And the email is jim@newstalkzb.co.nz. Been talking a couple of things through the morning, and one of them has been the cost of funerals. And a texter says, "Hi Jim, New Zealand Veterans Affairs will often pay funeral expenses for New Zealand veterans with qualifying service." Yeah, I had actually heard about that. And Pierre's just wondering if his family were aware of that. You'd think they would be, wouldn't you? But don't know. But yeah, New Zealand Veteran Affairs will often pay the funeral expenses from Kiwi veterans. So good to know. 0800 80 1080 if you'd like to add to the dilemma of the cost of a funeral. It can, according to a story on the Stuff website I found yesterday, 34-year-old woman died suddenly after some medical event, and the family had not budgeted on her dying, aged 34, so it came as a bit of a shock. They were struggling to pay the expenses. Some friends decided that they'd set up a give-a-little page to help offset the cost of this funeral, and I've since heard from funeral directors who say

0: 1-800-80-10-80. Kathy, good morning.
1: Yeah, hi, Jim. Good morning.
0: Hi, Kathy.
1: I heard one of your listeners talking about Joe Cocker and amongst the funerals. And I was thinking back to when we were children, we every Friday when we were at school, we had a church right next door.
0: Yeah.
1: And we went to a funeral it's a bit different from a family funeral, but we had to sit in the church. And can you imagine how beautiful it was? Like, way back then as children, we used to tease each other because we had to go past the open coffin, and it was a little bit scary and a little bit nervy, but we didn't really know much about people dying because we were quite little.
0: Yeah,
1: I don't do funerals. But one thing I did want to ask you, your listener was talking about Joe Cocker, and she mentioned a disability, and she mentioned his hand. And
0: yes.
1: I was curious because was it an injury, and did he play?
0: I didn't know anything about this hand. I have watched Joe Cocker on numerous occasions over the years, and he's got a very strange way of dancing and things, but I can't remember seeing anything that would suggest there was something wrong with his hand. But, you know, you learn something every day. Did you hear that Joe Cocker had a disability involving his hand? Was that ever mentioned?
1: Never. Like, I love his music. Actually, is he still alive?
0: No, Joe is definitely gone.
1: Oh,
0: definitely.
1: God. No, I didn't.
0: You didn't what?
1: I didn't realise he had anything wrong with his hands.
0: Well, that's what I'm saying, Kathy. I had never heard it before until this morning, so I'm not sure whether that talkback caller was correct or had got everything all 100% wrong. I don't know.
1: Well, maybe someone can tell us.
0: That's right.
1: Hey, anyway, Jim, I'll let you get on with it, and you sound a lot better.
0: Okay, still feeling a bit nasally, but thank you.
1: You take care.
0: Okay. Cheers, Kathy. Yeah, I'm blowing my nose all the time. Every commercial break, virtually. Hi, Helen.
2: Hello, Jim.
0: Good morning.
2: Good morning, Jim. I'm interested in these burials that they're arranging, or cremations. I tried to arrange something to arrange my own cremation, and I can't seem to get anybody interested. How do these people manage to do it? Arrange it themselves.
0: Now, if you were to, what was it called? Death Without Debt. If you could Google that, that might be able to point you in the right direction.
2: What was it called?
0: Death Without Debt. So death without costing you any money. But anyway, yeah, Death Without Debt. They may have a website that might give you instructions on what to do.
2: Because I heard one lady say that you could get in touch with the undertakers, but I can't find any undertakers that are interested in North Canterbury.
0: No, okay.
2: In paying for it, and you know, just because I really don't want a funeral. All I'd really like to do is to be taken straight. Well, in our family, we've always had the person who died at home for a couple of days, just for the family to say goodbye,
0: mm-hmm.
2: and then

0: taken to the cremation, and that's the end of it.
1: Is that what you're planning for you?
0: Yes, I don't want a ceremony. We're not religious, you know, that doesn't come into it. Just something small for the family, really.
1: Hmm.
0: We're only a very small family.
1: So, something like take back at the family home and then to the cremation and that's it?
0: Yes. But because we want something so small, I think this is why the undertakers don't like it. They want you to have something bigger.
1: Hmm. Well,
0: plus I've got
1: a lot of people learnt a lot through this talkback shift this morning. It upset a couple of people, but more people got something out of it that they could help with them when it either came to dealing with a loved one or themselves. So,
0: well, that's so expensive these days. It's to relieve the family of some of the expenses if we can pay for our own funeral, cremation ourselves. They don't have to worry.
1: Hmm. Yeah. And a lot of parents have been saying that as well.
0: Yes. Yes. Because circumstances are getting so tight for people now. I mean, even when you have the cremation, there are lots of other things that the family have got to do anyway. You know, getting rid of your stuff and selling the house and all that sort of thing.
1: Yeah, there's a lot to do. And, yes, you know, sir. And it comes at you really fast.
0: The other thing is, I bought my own coffin, which is all kept in the spare bedroom. But some of them don't really like you buying your own coffin. That's the other thing hitch I've come across.
1: Oh, really? They want for you to buy one of their coffins?
0: Yes, that's right.
1: Yeah,
0: so it's very true.
1: Yeah, I know, I can understand because, you know, that's what they're there for. It's a business. And they've bought these coffins in and they want to move them through, wouldn't they? I mean, you know, flick them over.
0: Yes. Well, I have heard that you can really arrange it all yourself. All you have, this is what one person told me, is just get a doctor to come and write the death certificate
1: And that's what this death without debt, they should be able to tell you all of details about how to make that happen.
0: So is this Death Without Debt an organisation of some sort?
1: Mm-hmm. Yeah, apparently, yes. I'd not heard about it until this morning, but it's come up several times since we started this.
0: How do you get hold of them? I'd Google them, I suppose, would I?
1: That's where I would start, for sure. Googling.
0: Right. Oh, well.
1: And from what I've learnt this morning, there's a lot of people being helped by this organisation, so that's good.
0: Oh, that's great. Yeah, I think, you know, the way things are going, it's too expensive these days for people. And it's not a very good time for families to arrange these things. I've just had a friend whose son has died. And you don't usually expect your children to die before you. And it's been, you know, quite a thing that this family have had to go through. It's been dreadful.
1: Mm.
0: Because it affected as well. So, yeah. Oh, well, thank you, Jim. I will try and get on to that. Death.
1: Yeah, let me know how you get on.
0: Right. Okay. And it's called Death Without Debt.
1: No, Death Without Debt.
0: Oh, Without Debt. Ah. I wonder why it wouldn't be Without Debt.
1: Okay, Death Without Debt.
0: Right, that's lovely.
1: All right, good luck with that.
0: Thank you very much.
1: It's a pleasure. So many people have been helped out this morning. A quick text for the break here. Hello, Jim. Joe Cocker did not have any disability with his hands at all.

0: I didn't think so. You had some unusual dance moves. Oh, yeah. But then, don't we all sometimes? Great chats tonight, says a text there from Jan. Thank you for it. Yeah, I didn't think Joe Cocker had any disability that involved his hands either, or any disability. And but there we go. Cheers, Jan. Thank you for that. News Talk ZB, it is coming up 4:21.
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2: 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Cameron, hello.
3: Yeah, hi, once again, I'd say. I said one of these times, and it's been a while, I've always said I'll call back after 4, and I haven't for a while, so there you go. Finally, it's happened after much speculation. But now, first and foremost, Beryl will still be awake. So, morning, Beryl. It's nice to hear you this morning, and cheers for the mention. So, so that you can sleep easy when you finally do get to sleep this morning, which will hopefully be sooner rather than later, you were in the right place here in Palmy. The old place you are talking about is known as the Cobb, and of course they've got Cobb & Co. on the window that you saw, because that is the exact place where Cobb & Co. used to be, right here in Palmy.
2: So they kept the Cobb & Co. signage?
3: I believe so. They've still got the rooms upstairs that they had all those years ago. They've probably been renovated, I expect. But no, the exact building is there as it was all those years ago. It's the same building. Cobb & Co. hasn't been in Palmy for, I couldn't tell you when they left. Tomorrow morning, a bit after 1 o'clock, I probably could, having done due diligence in the meantime. But no, you're not wrong, Bill. Cobb & Co. is no longer in town, but where you went was the Cobb. The Cobb, of course, is a bit of a nod to its predecessor, Cobb & Co. So rest easy. You did go to the right place, but there's been rumours flying around for a while that Cobb & Co. is coming back to Palmy, but there's nothing to confirm those, of course. So whether or not that does actually happen is yet to be seen. I know from what I've seen in recent weeks, there are a few Cobb & Co.'s around the country, just like there is a Fisherman's Table still down at Paikokoriki. And I'm not sure if that's the only one in the country, or if there are one or two others on top of that one. But, it would be good to see more Cobb & Co. sprout up again and more Fisherman's Tables come back. As fate would have it, the site where Fisherman's Table used to be in Palmy, which is on the corner of Church Street and Fitzherbert Avenue, that building upstairs where Fisherman's Table was is still vacant and has been for all these years.
2: Oh, okay.
3: So, yeah.
2: Well, that's got to be hurting the owner.
3: I imagine so. I mean, we've got Subway downstairs now. But, yeah.

0: the old restaurant upstairs. It's vacant, of course. It's empty. It's been gutted out, but it wouldn't take much. It's still got the kitchen up there, as far as I know, and all the rest of it. So, yeah, it'd be nice to see something take it over after all these
1: years.
0: Yeah,
1: I can't imagine Cobb & Co. coming back. I think that was a time and place, wasn't it?
0: Well, yeah, but apparently there are a couple. I'm not too sure how many there are around the country, but...
1: there are more than you think. I remember it popped up in Talkback, was it last year?
0: And yeah, not too long ago.
1: They are dotted all over the place. Not many, maybe four, something like that.
0: Yeah, that's a bit right.
1: Yeah.
0: Just like I said, with Fisherman's Table down in Paikokorehi, I'm not sure if that's the only one left in the country or if there are a couple of others. I'd be quite interested to know if anybody knows if that's the actual only Fisherman's Table in the country or if there are others that I don't know about. But, yeah. But to help Kathy out with that text from Jan, Jan's bang on the money. He didn't have a disability or anything similar to, say, cerebral palsy. His unique hand movements, they were his own twitchy, contorted gestures. It was his way of expressing his music.
1: Yeah.
0: He never learnt to play the guitar or piano, but when he was on stage, he always felt a strong urge to play them in the air, the old air guitar and whatnot. So, yeah, I was quite intrigued to discover that because it's like, well, hey, hang on a minute. I don't remember hearing that he actually did have a problem with his hand. So, yep, quickly got on to Google and lo and behold, it's all there.
1: Yeah. All right, Cameron. Good stuff. Happy days.
0: Yeah, well, the good news is if I'm still awake at about, I don't know, maybe midnight tomorrow night, might be able to do it all over again, and maybe even 4 o'clock. Who knows?
1: Who knows? Who knows? Give me your best shot. All right, mate.
0: I can tell you that when you came on last week and you said you had a bit of a sore throat and all the rest of it, I'm like, That first hour or so, it's like, oh, geez, that doesn't sound too good, but it didn't sound that bad listening on the radio either. But within about 3 or 4, about 3 hours, you wouldn't have known you had a sore throat unless you mentioned it, because it was very difficult to tell from where I was lying on my side listening to the radio.
1: You actually commented on that. All right, cheers, Cameron.
0: Yeah. Anyhow, over and out, we'll do it all over tomorrow.
1: Take it easy. Death without debts. This is a texter saying, Death without debts is a New Zealand community advocacy group and movement founded in 2020. It campaigns against high funeral costs, which average between $8,000 and $15,000, educating families on how to run respectful, family-led DIY funerals for under $2,000. So there we go. For an organisation I had never heard of, it looks like it's doing a bang-up job. Death Without Debts, an advocacy group founded in 2020 and basically educating people on how to run respectful DIY funerals for under $2,000. Brilliant. Absolutely brilliant. 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
3: 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Hello.
4: Hello, I haven't rung since Mikey was on, so that's going back a few months.
3: He was on a week or so ago, but okay.
4: Okay. Yeah, well, you were talking about funerals.
3: Yes.
4: I think it's important. I live in a retirement village. I've been here for nearly 7 years, and I live independently, and I think it's important that you get all your affairs sorted out. You're at peace then, you know what's going to happen. Even with medical, they do have a document now which you can get from the doctor that has to be signed. If you had a stroke or a heart attack and you did not want to be resuscitated, that is held at the hospital in any way that you're taken into hospital, then they know that you don't want to be resuscitated. Have you heard of that?
3: I have, yep. Yes.
4: Yep. Now, I feel I've only got one son and they don't want anything I've got. So I am clearing out. I've been clearing out basically since I moved here. And it's good to feel that they are not going to be spending days here going through a lot of stuff which won't mean anything to them. And as far as a funeral, well, I think that should be stipulated in a will what you want to have done.
3: Yes, yeah. I mean, our family have made it known to each other that, we're just no funeral, you know, just cremation.
4: Yeah.
3: Keep it simple.
4: That's what's happening today. A lot of people are not having funerals because a lot of their friends have passed on, which is sad, but that's life. And it was interesting with some of the people that did ring up about funerals, and one lady rang up and they used to, I think, have a shop at the Meadowbank shopping centre. Well, I noticed when I went there this week that they've closed down. So whether they've been catered to somewhere else, instead of using the big ones like Sybin's, da-da-da-da, and I never poke my nose in the door, but I think that it's quite a good company. I've heard it being mentioned. I've read it that in some of the death notices that they've been used, yes.
3: Wonderful. So Mary's got it all sorted.
4: I have. I'd like to think I have. I'm 80 next month, but I'd like to think I'll live a few more years. I'm in good health, and I became a grandmother 2 years ago, and that has lifted my life so much.
3: Oh, yes. Apparently it does.
4: It does.
3: It really, really does. Having grandchildren apparently changes your life.
4: It certainly has for me. Yes, I'm very blessed.
3: And are you in close contact with said grandchild?
4: Yes, I am. They live in Auckland and I live in Auckland.
3: Oh, brilliant. Because so often they're living overseas, so you spend most of your time FaceTiming them and things. But, oh, no.
4: Exactly. So, and she knows me as Nana Mary. It's just beautiful.
3: Oh, sweet. Sweet. Oh, well, enjoy it, Nana Mary.
4: I will. And it was nice talking to you and listening to your program this morning.
3: Oh, cool. Call again.
4: I will.
3: That would be good. All right. Cheers, Mary. Thank you. Apparently, there are 8 Cobham.

0: Co left in New Zealand? 8 of them. Their menu is online. Cheers, Margaret. 8 Cobb & Co. left. I would not have guessed that. Okay, fair enough. Another one says, I saw Joe Cocker in concert some years ago in Christchurch. Been a fan forever. His movements are different. Both hands and arm movements are as if he's playing lead guitar. Just his way, says Vicky. Yeah, which is, that's been pointed out by Cameron, you know, sort of the old air guitar thing. Hi, Jim. Listening in this morning about funerals and the cost. I do not want a funeral. My kids know that I'm to be cremated and the ashes scattered over the hills in Nelson. I refuse to pay for a memorial service because if people can't be nice today while I am alive, I don't want to hear from them after the event. My kids can benefit from the money I leave behind to help them out. It's such a waste of money. Cheers, Di. I think you're saying that the funeral is such a waste of money. Yes. And text is saying, I was in the waiting room on Monday night. I think we're talking Palmerston North Hospital here. We're all talking about the lovely gowns we had to wear. I recognised the man's voice and said to my daughter, that man rings talkback. The nurse called in Cameron, which confirmed it for me. Or who confirmed it for me? How about that? One last one here before we get to the break. If listeners Google Death Without Debt, all contact details are there. Death Without Debt was founded by Fergus Wheeler, who was based in Wellington. It's an excellent organisation which holds workshops in various cities and towns. Thoroughly recommend this resource. Cheers from Lorraine. Thank you for that. 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Couple of spare lines there. 0800 80 10 80. 23 to 5.
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0: News Talk ZB, Jenny. 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
8: Good morning, Jim. Haven't been listening all night, but just wanted to give you my experience. My husband died quite suddenly a couple of years ago, and we had discussed the fact that he didn't want a funeral. I wanted to point out how wonderful the staff at the mortuary at Wellington Hospital are, because it was my first experience of dealing with having to arrange what to do after a death, and I thought I had to ring a funeral director, which I did from the hospital. My son was overseas, so we wanted him to be back for whatever we decided to do. I remember ringing a funeral service, but I don't remember any of the conversation. Before I knew it, the body had been uplifted and taken to the funeral home and embalmed without any discussion that I remember having. When I spoke to the mortuary staff, they said, Jenny, the body could stay here for 7 days. I wonder if people know that, and it's no charge. Whereas as soon as a body's uplifted, taken to a funeral home, they start storing you for storage. And until you decide what is going to happen, because it took my son time to get back, he was working on a cruise ship and had to

0: get back to New Zealand. We didn't want a funeral, but because the body was embalmed, we then had to buy a coffin. And you're in a very vulnerable state.
1: Yes, you are. This is the thing. Very
0: huge
1: vulnerable.
0: Decisions. So despite not wanting any of this to happen, he wanted a direct cremation. We arranged the cremation. They said at the Karori Crematorium, there's a little chapel that you could have for no cost. We didn't want anyone to help us. So the coffin arrived by, you know, hearse from the funeral director. We ran our own little service at chapels. They said the chapel seats 25, but you could get more in there. We did it all ourselves. Didn't want any flowers. Didn't want anyone speaking. We just did it totally ourselves. That cost $9,000. It was unbelievable, the cost.
1: Mm.
0: So I think what we've learnt from it is be prepared. My parents are both 94 and still alive. My brother and I sat down and we said, we need to talk to mum and dad about what they want to happen. And it was an opportunity to do that because they never expected to outlive a son-in-law. And so being prepared is the most important thing. I don't have funeral insurance, but I have set up an account, which I drip feed into every fortnight so that for my children, there's a fund there that they can use for whatever I decide to do. But I think families need to talk to each other. It's a hard subject sometimes to bring up, but I think it's...
1: It would be, and different families would struggle less than others, and, you know, some families would be quite open to the discussion, and others, they'd find it very difficult.
0: I think sometimes it takes the death of someone quite close to be able to do that, and it's hard, but I think it's really important that you know your family's wishes. My own parents have got... I've spoken to them what they want. One of them will have a funeral, and they've you know, funds set aside for that. And when the other one passes, it'll be just come out of the estate. But be prepared, talk to your family, know what you want, and don't be sucked in by a funeral director because, as I said, the body is able to stay at the mortuary for 7 days with no charge, and they are the most wonderful staff. You can have access 24 hours a day. If they just said, if you need to come here at 3 a.m, come up at 3 a.m. And I actually did one night, and it was, they're so sensitive, and
1: wow.
0: It's just part of what they do.
1: I remember a friend of mine, quite a few years ago now, her husband died suddenly, so their dog saw him leave, and he didn't come back. And... this friend of mine, she rang the mortuary. She told me this. She said, I'm going to get hold of the mortuary because our dog needs to see him to realise that he's gone now. And I said, there's no way in God's green earth that they're going to allow your dog into the... She said, you watch it. I went, yeah, if anybody can... And she made it work. So it's just... Yeah, the mortuary staff understood that the dog needed closure here, and one way to do it is to let her, you know, sniff his fingers and hands and things, and, you know. And apparently, I wasn't in the country at the time, but when she did it, apparently it worked. Fantastic.
0: Yeah, I can't speak highly enough of the staff at the mortuary. I think they do a wonderful service, and just people should know that it's free.
1: Yep.
0: Anyway, Jim, that's my 2 cents worth, and I hope it helps somebody.
1: A lot of callers have helped people this morning. So thank you for it, Jenny. Appreciate it.
0: Okay. Thanks, Jim.
1: Okay. No. Cheers. Thank you. News Talk ZB 0800 80 10 80. 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
4: Just before we get to Jan, the text that's just bounced in, some very sad stories talking about death. Can we talk about food? What's your go-to KFC order? I don't really have one, but your go-to KFC order. Jan, good morning.
5: Good morning. I've been listening on and off and then falling asleep, and I've woken up again. And I thought, gosh, what's the time? What time do you finish?
4: Talkback finishes at 5:30.
5: Oh.
4: Oh.
5: Oh, well, that should be long enough.
4: Yes, it should be.
5: The best way to avoid an expensive funeral is not to die. How about that?
4: How about that? Yes, the best way to avoid an expensive funeral, don't die.
5: Yeah. Did you see the oldest lady in the country?
4: Well, second oldest. I got a bit confused. Yeah, she was 109. And that's getting on, isn't it, really?
5: Well, she looked perfectly well, and she was in a wheelchair, but and talking normally and very cognitive. I just thought, how did she manage that? And there was another lady on a few days back, was her 100th birthday, I think.
4: Mm-hmm.
5: And I think the same program. Anyway, she has bacon and jelly for breakfast. Did you see that one? And a glass of red wine at night. Every day, same thing. And she's a staunch Christian. She reads her Bible, looked like most of the day. She had it all set up with special light and table so she could read her Bible.
4: Oh, okay.
5: And she's been reading it for, years and years and years. And I thought, now, what is it about these two women that have lived so long and they're still fully with it, And I think neither of them probably watch TV. I think watching TV is a real killer because it'll shorten your life because of the stress of it. It's so stressful. And
4: because of the content that's on the television, like watching the news or something.
5: Yeah, and just everything on the telly is, if you watch the filming of anything, almost every second the frame changes. I don't know whether it's these producers,
4: the quick edits.
5: Camera to camera. Boom, boom, boom, boom, boom, boom. Very fast. And you don't sort of notice. It's just happening so quick. And I think it's very stressful for your brain. And the repetition, the same stuff over and over and over. And if you don't get your mute button quick enough, you get subjected to all this repetition, which if you're not mad already, you soon will be watching that. And that's aging. It takes years off your life. And then you get to the content, and it's depressing.

0: and there's nothing stimulating or.
1: Yeah, I know. I do like a long shot. Yeah. You know, like the quick shots of just a couple of seconds. No, just slow everything down a bit. Do slightly longer shots.
0: Right. And also the background noise. There's always this background bang, ba bang, ba bang. It's not even nice music. And so you're straining to hear what people are saying. Often it's drowned out by this background noise. And you see all of the stuff that you're taking in to your brain. It affects your heart, the speed of it. It makes your heart beat faster. It causes stress. That's the biggest killer. And these two women, I think they probably just sit there. They sit there, or they read their Bible, or they're just watching other people. And the other thing about that 109-year-old lady, she's got an elderly granddaughter and an elderly daughter looking after her. And I think that's wonderful. They look very intent on taking care of her.
1: Okay, because she is in a retirement village, isn't she?
0: I'm not sure where the two, or what the, I think the 100-year-old one lives with her granddaughter.
1: Yeah, and the one last night on TV last night, she was in one of the villages because they interviewed one of the staff members who look after her. So she was Metcalf or MetLife or something. I can't remember which one.
0: Oh. Right. Yeah, well, I think this is the secret to it, is having peace and quiet. And also I notice these young people, especially women, should be having an earthquake. Oh, my God, it's terrible. Did you feel that, Jim?
1: No, are you saying there's one now? Rolling.
0: Yeah, my house is rolling around. I tell you, these earthquakes are killers too. So you should avoid them at all costs. Oh, I feel like crying. I feel all emotional. It gave me such a fright, Jim. I'll stop now. Gosh, that was long and strong. I should run for the hills.
1: That's right.
0: I was going to say, Jim, before I was rudely interrupted, God.
1: Why is that quite?
0: The tone of people's voices, very high-pitched women, very high-pitched voices. And that, to me, is a great strain. I can't bear it. And I'm a little bit shaken up now, Jim.
1: Yeah, okay, so this was a 5.6, a depth of 10 kilometres, 5 kilometres southwest of Taumarunui.
0: And they
1: class this as a severe earthquake.
0: Oh, my goodness. Well, it was rocking here from west to east, back and forwards. Sometimes it's got on that other fault line, going north to south. We seem to be on both fault lines. And this time it's west to east, or east to west, rocking that way. And luckily all my crockery on the big sideboard, it's covered in crockery. If it's east to west, it doesn't fall out.
1: Okay.
0: Yeah, it goes the other way. Things fall out of things.
1: So nothing's broken in Jan's place, right?
0: No, nothing has seemed to have fallen out, but I think a rat up in the ceiling will be a little bit frightened.
1: Yeah.
0: He might run away, I hope.
1: That was strange, you poor thing. So this happened at 4:51. So, bang, right when you're on the phone to me.
0: Yeah, terrible thing. I hate them. And of course, the cats, they tend to run away just before it happens.

0: things.
1: Yeah.
0: They all run out the cat door, and I'm thinking, no.
1: I don't like them either. All right. Cheers, Jan. Okay.
0: Thank you, Jim.
1: All right. Good luck. Oh, you poor thing. Gary, you felt it.
2: Yeah, I'm sitting in my truck at the Mega Mitre 10 in Taupo.
1: Right.
2: And, yeah, sort of checking the mirrors, thinking, oh, you know, where is some silly buggers playing silly games, but nah. The cab was moving a bit. Went on for probably about 10, 15 seconds. Yeah, and then went quiet for, I don't know, a good 30 seconds, 45 seconds, and then another little rock came through. Hello?
1: Oh, hello? Turn the microphone on, sorry. I was rabbiting off away then. Yes, so they've deemed it a severe earthquake, and they're pretty... Yep. Pretty careful with their wordage, you know, GeoNet.
2: Yeah, well, I just Googled earthquake Taupo, yeah. And the estimated magnitude is 5.9, according to Google, 8 kilometres from Tamaranui.
1: Right. Well, here on GeoNet, they've got it down as 5.6.
2: Yeah. It always pops up stronger, you know, initially, then I think they scale it back a wee bit as each station.
1: Yeah, that does happen quite a bit. Yeah, they will look at it again and go, and actually, we'll just pull it back a little bit. So at this point, they're saying 5.6, a severe earthquake.
2: Yeah, well, hopefully there's been no damage and no one hurt. That's the main thing.
1: Oh, hopefully.
2: God. Yeah. It's, reminds me years and years ago when they had that flooding through Carrow and Edgecombe and so forth. I was standing on the, the railway lines across the road from the Fonterra factory in Edgecombe on the old rail bridge. And, man, did that start shaking. There was an earthquake then. We actually thought that the floodwaters might have been starting to take out the bridge, but luckily, it was just an earthquake.
1: God, I'm getting texts from all over the place. Tikawiri, East Auckland, woke me up in Tokoroa, Te Awamutu, Cambridge, north of Hamilton, so Tauranga.
2: Well, looking at the map, it shows us been felt as far away as Kaitaia and so forth, and with almost that, down to
1: with
2: Kaitaia.
1: That, Gary, I've got to end the conversation and go to commercials and news.
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5: 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The forecast valid until midnight. Northland to Manawatū, including Coromandel, Bay of Plenty and the Central High Country. Periods of rain, sometimes heavy with possible thunderstorms and hail easing to isolated showers. Gisborne and Hawke's Bay, scattered rain clearing for a time this morning. Horowhenua to Wellington, also for Wairarapa, periods of rain, possibly heavy, easing this evening. Marlborough and Nelson, fine at first, showers from late morning. Buller to Westland, periods of rain, heavy at times, with possible thunderstorms clearing from the south. Canterbury and Otago, rain developing this morning with snow to 400 metres, becoming fine by the evening. Southland and Fiordland, scattered rain with snow to low levels this morning, clearing in the afternoon. And for the Chatham Islands, rain, some heavy, developing around midday.
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5: News Talk ZB, 7 minutes past five. We are getting reports over and over again. An earthquake, and they're calling it a severe earthquake. It happened at about 9 minutes to five, so a very short time ago. A magnitude of 5.8, a depth of 5 kilometres, and it was centred about 10 kilometres southwest of Taumarunui, and GeoNet calling it a severe earthquake. We'll get to the callers in just a moment, but some of the text. Kafia felt the earthquake. I felt the earthquake here in Lower Hutt. It was long and slow, no jolting, went on for about 30 to 40 seconds. I felt it here in Hamilton, says Sal. Rocking from side to side in Taranaki, Jim. Hell, it was big. A text there from John. Was outside getting in my car to go to work in Palmerston North when I see a flickering, thinking the street light is faulty. I look up and the whole lamp pole is shaking quite violently. The GeoNet notification came through on my phone as it was happening. Another text is saying they felt the quake in Candala in Wellington. Another one saying, I'm in Parnell, Auckland, 3 stories up. The earthquake woke me with quite a shake. Cheers, Sheila. Oh, Betty, good morning. You felt it too.
7: Yes, good morning to you, Jim. I must say I love your program, Jim. I'm an old girl, nearly 86, and widowed. And my daughter was actually started off with a rattle, and I thought I'd been out at 3. I've got an AF heart. And I was out at 3 and checked, and I didn't need a medication. Anyway, it started off with a sort of a rattle. I thought, well, what's that at the window? But everything's secure in my big house. And my daughter's here from the King Country, and her granddaughter, my great, she's 12.
5: Right.
7: And anyway, then it got worse, and I've got a china cabinet in my room, because when we put the wood burner in, the china cabinet had to be moved, so it's in my room. And it's the first time it has rattled for a long, long time, Jim. And it was quite frightening. And now my heart's, it's worse, but it's settling a bit. But it did give me a big fright because it was just so extreme. But anyway, my daughter got out, and I said, oh, I think that'll be a 6-cylinder. Well, she lives, as I said, in the King Country, and she works in Taumarunui. So she's rang them because 2 of her family are out there. So
5: that's not a bad guess. You say 6.
7: Well,
5: and
7: I said, I think that'll be a 6 because I knew it was very strong here.

So I would admit it's centred. Well, see, she's 160k from where she lives, and she's an hour. She goes nearly an hour to work. She's 50k from Tamaranui, so she's in. She lives in a little place called Mokawiti. So she's 160k. She said she only just got down through the gorge last night because she thought that might be closed soon again because there was a lot of water on the road and mud. But she's got a big

0: Boys. Ah, says Linda. Dads in Ruapehu, says another texter. Very bad there. Several aftershocks. Broken things have fallen off the shelves, says another one. There have been three aftershocks. The biggest was 3.4. And shaking felt in central Wellington. A text there from John. Felt the earthquake here in Cambridge in the Waikato. And it's woken us all up. All right. So a very, very severe shake has been registered pretty much from all over the North Island and into the South as well. News Talk ZB, it is 17 past five.
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9: We're talking again about AI, which has been a thematic that Frank and I have been talking for some time on, just because it keeps changing. 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It's prompted him to think about a few different ways that it's helping. The question we're kind of going to set you up and try to answer is a lot of this frontier AI technology that's being introduced to allow you to collaborate on your portfolio potentially? Is it a positive, a help, or is it a hindrance?
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0: News Talk ZB. Where are we going here? Ah, Russell. Russell,
10: hello.
0: Good morning.
10: Good morning. Yes, I'm right in Taumarunui here in central North Island. What's happened is I sort of was asleep and then I felt the shaking. I was like, what's going on? And then it just rumbled and rumbled and rumbled for about probably 2 to 3 minutes. And then I decided that I'd get out of bed and go underneath the table. Is that bad? All my stuff on my cabinets and on my mantelpiece above the fire have come off and smashed. Even a mirror that's my house is probably about 5 metres away has gone from the mantelpiece probably about 5 metres away. And also my firewood door is completely open as well. It's shut and I found that open as well. It was pretty scary.
0: I was going to ask, scary? Yes.
10: Yes, very scary, yeah. It's probably the worst earthquake that I've ever been through. It was pretty scary, all right. Yeah.
0: And you've been through more than one, obviously.
10: Yes, been through quite a lot in my life, and this is one of the scariest ones, yeah. Mm.
0: All right, you've come through it, Russell. That's the main thing.
10: Yes, yes, yeah. Never had anything fall off the shelf or anything like that, but there's quite a few things smashed, probably about 3 or 4 things. So, yeah.
0: A bit of a clean-up for Russell.
10: Yes, a bit of a clean-up, yeah.
0: All right,
10: doesn't
0: mate.
10: Look like there's any damage or anything for the house, so luckily.
0: All right, but
10: Yeah,
0: take it easy and sort of with the cleaning, and there have been a number of earthquakes all around that Taumarunui area, according to GeoNet, at 5.15 a.m. These are weak ones, and this one, 2.6. One at 12 minutes past five,

0: expected in a 5.8.
1: But yeah, I know the zoo animals here have been definitely rattled because they're busy chirping away in a startled state.
0: Startled state, yes. Yeah, fair enough too. All right.
1: See ya.
0: Okay, cheers, Wesley. Thank you for that. News Talk ZB, it's coming up 27 past 5. Whoa.

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4: Good morning, it's 5:30, I'm Kalia Strong. An earthquake has rocked parts of the central North Island this morning. A 5.7 magnitude quake occurred at 4:51 this morning, southwest of Taumarunui, at a depth of 10 kilometres. Our political reporter Azaria Howell was woken by the shaking in central Wellington.
5: It felt small at the start, but seemed to get worse. It went on for quite some time as well. Our rolling wardrobe doors were rattling.
4: More than 20,000 people have reported feeling the early morning quake on GeoNet from Auckland to Nelson. Texts flooded in from those who felt it to Newstalk ZB's talkback host Jim Sneddon.
5: It felt small at the start but seemed to get worse. It went on for quite some time as well. Our rolling wardrobe doors were rattling.
4: To other news, and the loss of Lynn Fleming has left a lasting mark on the police community. Hayden Tasker will spend at least 22 years behind bars for murdering Fleming and seriously injuring Senior Sergeant Adam Ramsey on New Year's Day.

0: day last year. The 33-year-old deliberately drove his car at the two offices in Buxton Square. Nelson Area Commander Inspector Steve Collins says Fleming was a role model and deserves to be remembered.
1: As police, we have to move on, but she'll never be forgotten here. I hope her values and her dedication will live on with the staff that work from Nelson Police Station.
0: A warning, exporters shouldn't be holding out for the latest US tariffs on New Zealand and 59 other countries to be overturned. We've been hit with a 12.5% rate after a court-imposed 10% rate ran its three-month course. The new tariffs reflect a US investigation into forced labour, which New Zealand rejects. Trade consultant Charles Finney says these tariffs have a stronger legal basis than the previous ones. He says they're using a much more appropriate section of trade law, but he expects there will be legal challenges. Two sports and New Zealand's first medal opportunities of the Glasgow Commonwealth Games will come in the pool. Erica Fairweather, Caitlin Deans and Eve Thomas feature in the women's 400-metre freestyle final at 6:07am, while Lewis Clairbert races for men's 200-metre medley gold from 6:16. Hazel Auerhand and Zoe Pedersen are in the women's 50-metres butterfly final just after 7. The Rabbitohs have clinched a 28-26 win over the Storm in League's NRL in Sydney. Earlier, the Roosters pipped the Knights 23-22 in Newcastle. Knights and Kiwis playmaker Dylan Brown also went off with a serious knee injury, while Origin forward Dylan Lucas suffered a suspected broken ankle. And Liam Lawson's finished 7th in the second practice session for Formula One's Hungarian Grand Prix. Lewis Hamilton topped the charts. That's your Newstalk ZB News and Sport. It's 5:33. Jim Sneddon is next.
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8: 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The forecast: Northland to Manawatu, including Coromandel, Bay of Plenty and the central high country. Periods of rain, sometimes heavy with possible thunderstorms and hail, easing to isolated showers. Gisborne and Hawke's Bay, scattered rain, clearing for a time this morning. Orofenua to Wellington, also for Wairarapa. Periods of rain, possibly heavy, easing this evening. Nelson and Marlborough, fine at first, showers from late morning. Buller to Westland, periods of rain, heavy at times with possible thunderstorms clearing from the south. Canterbury and Otago, rain developing this morning with snow to 400 metres, becoming fine by evening. Scotland, Southland and Fiordland, scattered rain with snow to low levels this morning and clearing in the afternoon. But the Chatham Islands, rain sometimes heavy, developing around midday.

News Talk ZB, 23 minutes to 6. All going well from the Canterbury All Sport Breakfast in Christchurch. Leslie Murdoch, good morning.

0: 19 minutes to 6, and from the All Sports Breakfast in Wellington, Adam Cooper. Morning, Adam.
1: Yeah, morning, Jim. How are you?
0: Good, mate. How are things?
1: Yeah, not too bad. Not too bad. Yeah, we're cracking into it for another day, and yeah, we're sort of going to be keeping an eye on the Commonwealth Games this morning, of course, underway, and even though it's a scaled-down version,

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6: It's possible that our Defence Force could send personnel to the Middle East to help stop the Houthis. They're the ones, along with the Revolutionary Guard in Iran, pushing up the price of oil this morning.
7: Has Trump ever looked more feckless? I mean, at the moment, if you think of $100 a barrel yet again, poll out this morning, job approval remains at record lows. If election were held today, 53% would vote Democrat, and that's why, slowly but surely, they are starting to panic.
8: Every view from every angle. 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
9: News Talks ZB, 9 minutes to six. And we welcome into the studio Darcy Waldegrave. Good morning.
10: Dun, da, dun, dun, dun. See, Liam Lawson got two top tens in free practice one and two over at the Hungarian Grand Prix, which is good to see. He got the upgrade package.
9: Yes, I heard about that.
10: You see the difference in the cars when you look at photographs of Arvid Lindblad's

0: But he says, now, all blokes aren't doing that. We're finding gaps and we're running through those, which is what the women have been doing for years.
1: Mm.
0: You know, it's not this whole, they're confrontational up front, plainly, but in the back, they're like, find a hole and run through it. We don't want to run over you. What's the point? We're going to run around you. So it was just a minor observation, if you will. And talking about league, as I did before, Noia Fitalanga joins us, or Metanoia is her name. She likes to be called Noia, part of the NRLW, the Warriors side. So we'll be talking to her about that as well. Well, we've got Richard Agar out of the Warriors previewing the Bulldogs clash, which is coming up this evening, and they'd be pretty keen to make up for... It was a wee bit sloppy last week against the worst team in the competition. Wee bit, but they didn't lose. They got it done. If you remember the last year, some of these close games against rotten teams, they actually stumbled and lost. Not this time. So think of the Bulldogs. That's going to be good. I've got my mate Jim Dolan. We're going to talk a wee bit of ice hockey. We've got a wee bit of basketball going on as well, because it's right at the pointed end of New Zealand basketball. The SL's NBL. Lots to talk about. And Nathan Lynn's on our all-star panel with Paul Allison, looking at the big sports stories of the day, of the week, which of course is Ryan Fox.
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0: They always are, mate.
3: G'day, John O'Kenyon here. 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We like food, sport, and pretending we'll definitely fix that thing in the garage. But women? Honestly, we're still trying to figure you out. 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It's part stand-up, part therapy session, and very, very funny. 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
5: Good morning, it's 6 o'clock, I'm Kalia Strong. Thousands of people across the North Island were woken by an earthquake this morning. GeoNet reports a magnitude 5.8 quake occurred 10 kilometres southwest of Taumarunui just before 5 this morning. Talkback caller Bridget was one of the more than 20,000 who felt the shaking.
6: We've had a few down this way, like Kaikoura and Christchurch, so not flash.
5: Reaction came flooding in via text to News Talk ZB host Jim Sneddon.
7: Severe here in Inglewood. The cat bolted out of bed like she'd been shot out of a cannon. Hi Jim, felt the quake in Otaki and heard the noise.
5: Civil Defence is reminding people to drop, cover and hold during an earthquake and to hold a pillow over your face and neck if you're in bed. Police say no sentence can undo the loss of Lynn Fleming, but yesterday's outcome marks an important moment. Hayden Tasker has been sentenced to life in prison with a minimum 22-year non-parole period for murdering the Nelson policewoman and seriously injuring Senior Sergeant Adam Ramsey on New Year's Day last year. Deputy Commissioner Jill Rogers has acknowledged Fleming's family and their courage over the past 19 months.
8: And we will continue to support you in the time ahead. And whilst today brings the end to the justice part of this journey, we remain committed to supporting you as part

0: policies. Our policies are great, but really what we need is a constructive centrist player that can sit Labor and National down and say, hey, you two, sign up to an intergenerational infrastructure plan. Let's agree on how we're going to treat superannuation for the next 30, 40, 50 years. We cannot move forward as a country until we've got those things. And so I appreciate you saying, oh, we're just going to be a lefty party, all that kind of stuff. But that's not what we're standing for, because that's not what New Zealand needs.
1: I can agree on the latter. Daniel Ebb, Deputy Leader of the Opportunity Party. It's going to be a fascinating run into that November 7 election. We will keep in touch. Thanks for your time.
0: No worries. Thanks, mate.
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1: G'day, New Zealand. Good morning, New Zealand. I'm Jamie Mackay. Thanks for joining me this morning for the best of the country. It's brought to you by Rabobank. We're growing a better New Zealand together. Interesting chat with Daniel Ebb. Will the Opportunity Party get past 5%? Game on if they do. Up next, farmer Tom Martin, our UK farming correspondent. We caught up with him ahead of the Football World Cup semi-final. That ended in tears, but they've got other things to worry about over there as well, including a heatwave, drought, low yields and poor prices for the arable farmers like Tom. Tracy Brown is the chair of Dairy NZ. We had a yarn midweek about squeezed margins for dairy farmers, and we talked about, talking about the Irish, we talked about her recent trip to Ireland, and we compared cows and countries. Winston Peters to wrap the best of the country. Just a bit of a shout out for the Rabo Community Fund. If you're looking for a funding boost for your rural community initiative, you need to apply for the Rabobank Community Fund. Entries are now open and close on August the 3rd. To find out more, go to the Rabobank website, rabobank.co.nz.
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6: Here's our UK farming correspondent, Farmer Tom Martin, social media influencer, arable farmer, going through tough times with a heat wave and drought and low prices. But let's be positive to start this wee chat, Tom. Football's coming home. It's coming home, or is it? There's a rich irony around the Argentina-England game on Wednesday night, your time. Falklands War, 1982. Hand of God with Maradona, 1986. A bit of needle. You can't beat that.
7: That's right. There's been a bit of chat about raising the talks again about turning the Falklands over to Argentina. Well, of course, we've been there since before Argentina was a country, so I don't think it's something that we're going to be raising again. But I do hope that we give them a sound thrashing in the semis. I mean, who knows? Tremendous team, but England have performed really well, and they've done. They've done what it takes, you know, what it took to win. So they found a way, I think, is what Harry Kane said. And I think, you know, that great teams find a way. As you know, the All Blacks, fantastic team, often find a way.
6: Well, do you think the England will totally come to a standstill Wednesday evening your time?
7: I think it's very likely, because this is the first one that's been at a reasonable hour for us. It's 8 p.m. UK time. The previous games have been at 10 p.m. We've had one at 1 a.m. We had another one at 10 p.m. recently. So I think far more likely to stoke a bit of interest for people who didn't have to stay up all night to watch it.
6: It'll take your mind off some of the woes that farmers are facing. We know all about your heat wave and your drought. You've had Wimbledon. Wimbledon's normally sometimes it can be a rainmaker for British farmers. Didn't really come to pass this time round.
7: Well, come on, Jamie. It normally has the Jamie Mackay guarantee of rain. I mean, I think you've been more confident in previous years, but it certainly hasn't come through, and certainly not in this in the east and the south of the UK, where we desperately, desperately need the rain. They're talking about a little bit of rain coming at the end of the week, but it's not going to help us at all.
6: How is this affecting crop yields? Because I'm assuming that some of your autumn-sown crops are now coming off.
7: That's right. I started the wheat today, the winter-sown, the

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3: Tracy Brown is a Matamata dairy farmer and also, for her sins, the chair of Dairy NZ, doing a great job. Great to catch up at Field Days, Tracy, and the Primary Industry New Zealand Summit and Awards. I want to start, if I can, with the subject I was talking to Heather Duplessy-Allen about last night on Newstalk ZB. Doing the sums on the margins in dairying. They're getting a bit squeezed.
4: Yeah, they are. And we would encourage farmers to just be cautious going into the season. Cautiously optimistic, because things do move around a bit. But there is still quite a bit of global uncertainty. As we all know, Fonterra's just pegged back their forecast milk price. We'll need to keep an eye on that. Break-even milk price, Jamie, Dairy NZ's current number is 8.79. So as you say, with a sort of a 9.25 midpoint, there's not a lot in there for principal repayments and, you know, additional capital expenditure over and above depreciation. So people just need to kind of be careful of that and plan well.
3: See, I did a back-of-the-envelope calculation for Heather, and Google told me that the average size farm's 448 cows, the average production per cow is 414 milk solids. Stop me if I'm wrong here. So that gives you 185,000 milk solids. And with that break-even milk price, you're going to only make a surplus on the average farm of $85,000. And I said to Heather, that's not that much. If you've got $6 or $8 million, well, maybe more, if you're in the Waikato like you are, invested in that dairy farm.
4: Yeah, yeah. No, it is a concern. And I think the thing to keep an eye on, particularly this season, is farm working expenses. So last year in our break-even milk price, we had $5.65 in there. And in this season's forecasted farm working expenses, these are the actual numbers are based off the real data from Dairy Base and in our economic survey. We're predicting 6.19, so there's a fair jump in there, Jamie, of around 50 cents. And we had a jump of around 20 cents since 2022 in farm working expenses. So that, you know, that is something that people are going to have to keep an eye on and just be diligent with monitoring.

0: budgets and making cautious decisions about where they spend.
1: Now, Tracy, you've just recently been to Ireland, self-funded too, before everyone jumps up and down about junkets for Dairy NZ. I think it's something to do with your Nuffield scholarship that you didn't quite get finished, or the trip you didn't quite get finished during COVID. I've only been to Ireland once, 2003. That's 23 years ago. Smoke in the bars was one thing that I couldn't believe, because we'd gone smoke-free. The other thing back then was the size of the dairy cows. They were like houses. They were like big bulls, basically. And the average herd size was only about 50 or 60. I understand that number's increased. But how does their dairying compare to ours?
0: Yeah, it was a really interesting trip, Jamie, and long overdue, as you say. I hadn't been able to travel because of COVID up there. So, New Zealand has a lot in common with the Irish. So, changed quite a bit now. The average herd size is 100 cows, and the cows, I think, would be quite a lot smaller, more looking like a Kiwi cow. In fact, there's a lot of New Zealand genetics used up there, and many farmers we visited were proud of their Kiwi cross cows they had in their herd. So, yeah, quite a different looking cow. The huge focus on grass. System called pasture-based Ireland. So, you know, whether you're a scientist, whether you're a farmer, whether you're a student, whether you're a rural professional, everyone uses the same database. So they've got more data points, and so increased accuracy, so they're able to sort of help use it for predictive decision making. Big focus on beef on dairy, no bobby calves, so they're sort of really focusing on a breeding index for beef. With those calves and buying and selling based on that. So they've done away with the how a calf looks in terms of, you know, four white socks and a white, you know, mark on its head and all that sort of thing. It's purely on genetics. Big focus on training and really developing people, strong farm systems knowledge. And then they've really got themselves quite organised around catchment groups. They've got a lot of pressure on the EU, from the EU, around nitrogen derogation. So they've got whole communities in supporting farmers around improving water quality outcomes. So they might have rural professionals, they've got teachers, they've got scientists, they've got farmers, students, everybody is sort of helping improve those water quality outcomes. So they've sort of looked at New Zealand, what New Zealand's doing, and then just got themselves much more coordinated and organised quite quickly because they've got a bit of a burning platform.
1: Well, they're a very comparable nation to us in many, many ways. Hopefully they're not comparable to us at Eden Park on Saturday. We're a wee bit better than them. Tracy Brown, look, I'm out of time to talk about PC1, another subject for another day, but thanks for your time. Always enjoy chatting here on The Country.
0: Thanks, Jamie.
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1: Welcome back to the best of the country. I'm Jamie Mackay. 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Interesting chat with Tracy Brown, wasn't it? 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Hopefully that changes during the course of the season. Up next, we're going to wrap it with Winston Peters, one of my favourite combatants here on the country. The gloves came off on Thursday's show, but I just want to get a wee reminder in about Rabobank's 2050 white paper on succession. Now, it was released at the PINS, Primary Industry New Zealand Summit, last month. It's called Succession 2050, Gearing Up for New Zealand's Food and Agri Future. Literally billions of dollars will change hands in the next decade as the next generation come in. The Opportunity Party would love to tax that with their land tax, wouldn't they? So it explores the opportunities and challenges facing New Zealand's primary industry as we transition into the future. Find out more at the Rabobank website, rabobank.co.nz. 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
1: Kicking off the country today, New Zealand First leader Winston Peters. Let's start with the serious stuff and then we'll have an argument a wee bit later on about the Indian FTA, as we do every time we chat. Talk to me, Mr. Peters, about the bird flu. How worried should we be?
11: Well, I don't think we should get over worried at this point in time. I mean, there's one that's been found, probably maybe more. It's proximity to the bird life of this country that's important. So let's be very careful here, but let's not overreact and rush to judgment too soon.
1: So we're not facing another pandemic?
11: I don't believe so.
1: Well, let's hope so. Anyhow, okay, celebrity candidates. We've already heard about Tane Randall, Stu Nash, I think Stu would call himself a celebrity, and now Michael Laws. But have you been outgunned by the ACT Party bringing in Paul Henry, who was quite critical of you, if you don't mind me saying so?
11: Well, this is amateur hour, that's why. The fact of the matter is that at 7 p.m. previous night, the ACT Party found out that their former president was up again in the court again for paedophilia charges. So that's why they dropped this one at this point in time. The coincidence is echoing around the country, for goodness sake. There's no

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6: 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And guess what? Rhetorical question! It's aligned with a massive Rugby League Grand Final weekend in Sydney! And the best part?

0: the year. He celebrates as far away New Zealand celebrates with them.
1: Ryan, this fast thing, do you do everything fast? Do you drive fast? Do you gulp your food?
2: I can't drive fast in New Zealand because we get too many speeding tickets. But yeah, I would say just my brain works fast.
3: So Bob Charles becomes the first left-hander to win the British Open Golf Championship.
4: It's great for Ryan, of course, obviously, and it's great for the game of golf, particularly here in New Zealand. And I'm proud of what he did, what he achieved.
0: Well, what a week it's been. And in the end, it really was a case of fantastic Mr. Fox.
2: Michael Campbell, Lydia Ko, multi-major champion, and Sir Bob. So to be able to join them is amazing, to have my own little piece of history there too. I don't know if it was something I dreamed of. I don't know if it was something that I ever thought was possible, but we're here now. As soon as I start thinking about it too much, then some bad stuff creeps in, and that was the whole process down the stretch. I had some good numbers coming in for iron shots into 16, 17 and 18, and I just picked my shot and hit it, and thankfully it kind of executed them pretty well. I stood on the tee and said to my caddy, Dean, you know, we're going to try to win this. I hit two perfect shots, and I'm not sure how I hit the putt. As I said, my hands were all over the place. I was just trying to get it towards the hole somewhere.
5: Oh my goodness, I will never forget where I was. I was lucky enough to be reading sports news locally for Newstalk ZB at 5:34 a.m. New Zealand time. And it has just given me so much pleasure, and I'm sure thousands of other people, and we just can't get enough of golf and we can't get enough of Ryan Fox. But while we're talking golf, let's go over to Pennsylvania. Let's go over to Bethlehem and catch up with Jaden Moore. Jaden, good morning.
6: Leslie, how are you?
5: Look, I'm very good. Now, I know Cooper Moore is in a semi-final of the US Junior Amateur. He won through the court from the quarterfinals playing, is it Ryan Z?
6: Yes, that's correct, Leslie. We're on the third hole at the moment of the semi-final. Unfortunately, Coop lost the first two holes, but we're in a strong position here on the third hole with his opponent just gone in the water. So hopefully we can claw one back here and be one down through three and, just get back to his work, really.
5: So, Jaden, clearly you are Cooper's dad. And, yes. Of course, you know, such a high reputation in the world of softball as well. But this is just another one of amazing feats that he's, I mean, Cooper's still 18, isn't he?
6: Yeah, just turned 18 in June. And, I guess I probably find it hard to put it into words what this tournament is like. I mean, the golf course is set up like a true US Open. I mean, you've got 8 inches of rough. You know, only sort of a metre off the fairway. The fairways are very tight. The greens are fast. So to compete at this level, you have to be very good in your game. You know, you just cannot make a mistake. And, I've seen Coop play some good golf over the years, but this week, we've created some memories this week for sure.
5: Oh, fantastic. And how good to have two young golfers in the top eight of a US junior amateur.
6: Yeah, I mean, Ryan had a great week as well. I mean, I think probably the thing I'd say about Ryan is on Tuesday in the second round of qualifying, he was about 4 or 5 over in his round, and then we had a 2-hour rain delay, and he come out after that and shot, I think, 5 or 6 under on sort of the last 12 holes to qualify. So, you know, huge effort by him. And yeah, I mean, he's a great player. He's heading off to college in a few months' time over here. It was a shame the two boys had to come up against each other this morning. But yeah, I mean, just huge effort for them, for both of them to be in the quarterfinals of this.
5: Huge effort for Cooper to beat him.
6: Yeah. I mean, to be fair, Ryan's probably had Cooper's number over the last 12 months a wee bit. And then that's probably been a little bit of a mental thing for Cooper at times, I think. Just probably hasn't quite got it over the line. But, yeah, I mean, the stuff that I've kind of witnessed this week, I was quite relaxed today into that game, to be honest. And Coop certainly put on a show.
5: And how hot is it over there?
6: At the moment I'm standing quite a wee way away from the green in the middle of the fairway, and I'm melting, to be honest. It's about 90 degrees Fahrenheit at the moment. And Coop was determined to wear all black today, so he's got a black shirt on and black shorts. So I was like, yeah, not really sure why, but anyway,
5: yep,
6: he's doing it.

0: The last round of that got cancelled, and then all of our flights here to Pennsylvania got cancelled. So he actually only got to play 8 holes of practice. So, yeah, which was impressive in itself to come out and do what he's done. But we were sitting on the aeroplane with the free Wi-Fi watching those last few holes of Ryan, and, yeah, definitely inspirational. And I had a wee chuckle before when I was listening to the clips you were playing. In Cooper's round yesterday, he got to the 18th tee sort of all square with his opponent, and decided to take on the 298-yard par 4 green straight from the tee. And he turned around and said to me, he goes, well, you know, I'm going to have a crack at it, and if I lose, then I'm prepared to accept the consequences. And I think he'd heard those words from Ryan about 5 days earlier. So, yeah, definitely some inspiration there.
1: Oh, the power of the role model. It's so good, isn't it? So good.
0: Or it isn't. Coop's never had the chance to meet Ryan, but I'd like to think now Ryan's booked himself a spot at the President's Cup, and Cooper's already been named in the international team for the Junior President's Cup, and which is played a couple of days prior to the Big Dog. So, hopefully he gets a chance to meet Ryan there and spend a little bit of time with him.
1: Oh, that's fantastic. I'm sure he will. And I know, look, Ryan's going out of his way to be amazingly free and cooperative for the media here. He's back here in New Zealand already. How good's that? And just showing off the claret jug. Not a surprise. He's a great man, a great human.
0: Yeah, definitely. And, to be honest, it was an amazing place to be in America when he does it, because all of a sudden New Zealand, everyone just wants to talk to us and get to know us. And so it was pretty crazy being at a golf tournament when he does it.
1: Yeah, absolutely. Well, Jaden Moore, thank you so much for picking up the phone where you are in Pennsylvania. Amazing, amazing. We'll keep tabs on what's happening. Could get back to you. We are going to talk to Mike Rondell, who is the chair of New Zealand Golf, well known here in Christchurch, of course, at 8:45 this morning, and see what plans New Zealand Golf have got. But fantastic, and all the best. We are with you in spirit.
0: Yeah, thanks, Leslie. Appreciate the call.
1: Yeah, wonderful. Jaden Moore over there watching his son Cooper Moore in the semi-finals of the US Amateur.
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2: Newstalk ZB, it is 18 minutes past 7. Well, from the overseas golf greens to back here and country rugby finals. Chris Scott captains Prebbleton and they will take on Darfield in the Ellesmere comp. And during the week I was able to get hold of Chris and this is what he had to say about the big finale against Darfield.
3: Been good overall. We probably had a slower start than we would have liked. So we played in two competitions in the combined and the Coleman. Our combined country competition probably didn't go as planned and we had a stuttered sort of run there. As the end of the season's drawn near, we've kind of been hitting our straps and coming into a bit of form. So that's pleasing. Looking forward to seeing it out.
2: What's the history between you and Darfield this season?
3: This season, Darfield beat us narrowly in a very open and high-scoring game down at their home ground. So they have the season advantage on us. But the history goes a bit further than that. We've had a couple of finals over the last sort of 5 or so years, back 2022 and then 2024, both of which that Darfield got up on us. But we're definitely targeting this one to kind of break that run. We also had a trophy introduced between the two teams, the Harry Pankhurst Trophy, who was a player who's sadly passed, who's well known to both teams and quite a special trophy for both clubs. So Harry and Ian are not all the families and players knowing each other really well. It's sort of added a special bit of history between the teams this over the last two seasons as well. We play for it in a regular season game, which they won back this year. So we won it the first year and then they won it back this year.
2: You've talked a little bit about open rugby. Is that the style that your team likes to play?
3: Yeah, I think both teams actually have a similar style of play. Both have strengths in the forwards and the backs. They're a well-drilled and well-coached outfit, and I think that's where we'd probably pride ourselves on too. So, you know, we like to play the ball wide and use space, but then again we're really comfortable in the tight sectors of the game too, so it makes for quite an exciting game when either the weather permits or the particular flow of the game permits on any occasion.
2: So you're confident?
3: Yeah, always confident. I think with these things, our group's been around together for a good amount of time. We've got a good balance of younger and older players. There's quite a few of us over 30 now, which is always a bit worrying and certainly sore in the bodies. Yeah, we're very confident in what we need to do, and often in these things you can look beyond the group to scenarios or pressure or what-ifs or game plans and that sort of thing, but really what it boils down to is the guys on the pitch and the coaches and the 80 minutes between the sticks, and that's what we're focusing on, and so we're confident in our ability to sort of turn out.
2: With the rugby, you're comfortable with that?
3: Yeah, well, I'm from Scotland, as you potentially could tell, so yep. I'm kind of born in the wet weather. We're really comfortable in all conditions, really, and that probably speaks to that balance. Yeah, we're really comfortable in where we are as a pack, and there's strengths in there, and you know, we value set piece and, you know, tight forwards games as much as we do swinging out at the back. So really comfortable in all conditions. Yeah, it'll be an enjoyable day. It's a good day for country footy as a whole. Special occasions.
2: Absolutely. Go well, Chris Scott.
3: Thanks, Leslie. Take care.
2: Yes, so that is the Ellesmere competition. It is Prebbleton up against Darfield. North Canterbury's Glenmark Cheviot will play at Kaiapoi's home ground. And Kaiapoi's skipper is the well-travelled, homegrown Zach Mackay. A massive matchup, Zach.
4: Yeah, they're certainly a tough side and know how to play finals footy. But I hope the boys have sort of taken the lessons in that. We've had against them in the combined final and hopefully sharp and can give it a good crack. We met each other in the country combined final as well at Kaiapoi, where they certainly got the better of us in that game. And then our North Canterbury comp game a couple of weeks later, we drew. So should be a good game.
2: So what do you have to do? Who do you have to look after to make sure that you come out on top?
4: You definitely have to look after their whole full pack, to be fair. They've got a pretty good set piece. If you like seeing Nick Hyde and Ben Morris and Nathan Evans and Nathan at their full pack. So if you can try to shut down their full pack as much as possible in their driving balls, and then definitely look after Geordie Gray at nine. He's a good player and sort of runs that back line. Should be there to give it a nudge.
2: So you've talked up there. What about your side?
4: Some good young players in the team. Some pretty fast and useful outside backs. So we'd definitely be trying to sort of spread it and get the ball in those boys' hands, and then just, fronting up in the forward pack. Got some good, useful ones there as well.
2: Yeah, so who are your game breakers apart from yourself?
4: You'd definitely be looking at probably your Max Dunbar, depending where he'll play on the back line, Tommy Guns, Carlos on the wings. Then your forwards, probably like your Zach Andrews, has a good ball running prop, good skills. And then probably like your Josh Youngman, the hooker. Finals days at Kaipui, so.
2: Yeah, well, that must give you a bit of advantage playing at home.
4: Yeah, definitely. You know, the boys are most comfortable there. Should have a good home crowd showing up for it as well, so, which is exciting.
2: If it is a bit heavy, you're okay in wet weather conditions?
4: Yeah, we'll just have to tighten it up a wee bit and then probably play down more their end. They'd probably enjoy it more with their pack, and they like to go to work there, so. As long as the boys front up there and make a tackle, that we'll just try to play it out of their hands, to be fair.
2: And you're obviously enjoying your rugby. You've played at much higher level than club rugby, so you must be loving this.
4: Yeah, it's good fun, especially, that's my grassroots team that I grew up playing for since I was four, so it's been special going back when I first went back in 2023 and then had a bit of time off and then coming back now. Yeah, it's been cool. It's been able to play with a couple boys that I grew up playing with since we were about four or five, and then seeing the youthful lads come through. Got about a young lad that are 19, 20, 21, so it's exciting. So I've been playing 10 the last couple of weeks, which has been good fun.
2: Oh, you'll be great. Yeah.
4: Jeez. Get down there and have a look. It'll be a good game to come watch.
2: All the very best. Thanks, Zach Mackay.
4: Cool.
2: Perfect.
4: Cheers for that.
2: Yes, big finals. Of course, we've got our Metro Club finals tomorrow at One New Zealand Stadium. Both Linwood teams, Linwood Premier Men, Linwood Premier Women, in them. Linwood Premier Women play Christchurch and the Linwood Men play Marist Albion. We are going to have a look at that as well. But the biggest rugby match, you have to say, is Matatu up against the Blues, the Old Picky final. Oh, we are looking forward to that again. We're getting the bus, we've got our tickets, we're forming hopefully what will be a massive amount of people in at that One New Zealand Stadium.
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8: 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You can be the

0: Oh yeah, so good, wasn't he? So very good. What a wonderful memory to have. I guess for all those people that were able to listen to the Sir Bob Charles win in 1963, probably still feel the same, if they're still alive.
1: Yes. Well, yeah. Look, I agree with you. I mean, it was just, I mean, what Bob Charles did, of course, way back then was tremendous. But yeah, to sit there and witness Ryan Fox win that open tournament, and the way he played that last hole, I mentioned to you before we came on here, look, I reckon he could play that hole 100 times and not play it as good as what he did on that day under that pressure.
0: Yeah, well, let's hope he can repeat it. Because it's fantastic, but then now we're witnessing how much pressure he's going to be under. You've still got to enjoy what you're doing, right?
1: Yeah, 100%. And I think he seems to be the sort of guy that will just take it in a stride, to be honest.
0: Yeah.
1: Look, I don't know him from a bar of soap other than what I've seen on TV, but yeah, he looks like a pretty laid-back sort of character, he'll just get on with it. And,
0: yeah,
1: that'll be what it'll be. I guess he seems to live that mantra, doesn't he?
0: Yeah, it's amazing the heritage, though, isn't it? You know, his mum's father was Merv Wallace, and then, of course, Grant Fox.
1: Mm.
0: Yeah, anyway.
1: Well read.
0: Yep, you've got some sporty headlines.
1: Yeah, I do. We'll focus on the Commonwealth Games to start with. So, key performances so far. Shannon McElroy opened his men's singles bowls campaign with a dominant win over Tonga, however lost his second round match against Northern Ireland. The women's pair combination of Caitlin Lynch and Selena Goddard recovered from losing the opening set to Kenya to win the first round in a tiebreak, which is good news. The 3x3 men's basketball team have bounced back impressively with a 21-3 win over Guyana in pool play. Connor Campbell in the boxing has advanced to the next round of the men's 65kg division. Swimming, Erica Fairweather and Lewis Clairbrook, both silver medals this morning in their respective events. The Silver Ferns begin their campaign tonight against Scotland. Plenty of athletics starting on Monday in New Zealand time too. So Hamish Kerr, Geordie Beamish, Tom Walsh and the like, Zoe Hobbs, plenty of athletes getting underway there. Golf, we've talked a little bit about it already this morning, but the US Junior Amateurs is on right now. Cooper Moore from Canterbury playing in the semi-final against Noah McLaughlin from the US. Through four holes, Cooper is one down.
0: Right, so very good. We'll keep tabs on him. Yep.
1: And just quickly, NRL games, three games so far. Panthers 24, the Eels 18. The Roosters just up over the Knights, 23-22. And the Rabbitohs have defeated the Melbourne Storm by 28 points to 26. The Warriors play tonight against the Bulldogs at 7:30.
0: Very good. Nine away from 8 o'clock, 25th of July, and I'm boiling mad about the netball.
2: The news filtered out on Wednesday morning, Netball New Zealand's emails to some of their contracted athletes, coaches and support personnel to inform them that their contracts would finish on July 31st this year and not be renewed. So after 19 years through two formats, first the Trans-Tasman and then the Premiership, the semi-professional league for a sport which has the highest female participants on its books in this country, will not go ahead in 2027. Sadly, it was no surprise to me, given the chaos at head office last year, both in a governance and operational level, and especially over the last 5 years. You can go back a long way, back to the original setup, and see a lack of investment at a scale that is necessary for longevity and success. So this situation is a long time in the making, but the current board and chair now need to fix the situation. They need to get an elite domestic competition underway for 2027. Netball is not just about the Silver Ferns. I truly believe the athletes coming through the pathways are plentiful and elite enough to have a viable semi-professional league in this country. This year proved it. In our journey to equity for women's sporting opportunities, there is much to do. We have such a long way to go for corporate and commercial support. It's a long way short of what is needed and what is right. I see in football up in Auckland in August, a composite women's Auckland FC team will play against champion English Premier side Chelsea. Auckland FC, the men's A-League champions, the new kid on the football block with all its glitz and glamour and winnings. They promised a women's side. Well, that hasn't eventuated, supposedly next year, but late all the same. Cricket's proposed T20 league here, where the men's competition was always going to be first, now put back a year, with the women at least a year later. And overseas, the Caribbean T20 league that everyone touts as a massive success has no women's league at all. So the record in professional sport equity is very spotty for women. Well, thank goodness, though, for the Wellington Phoenix, a high flyer in this regard, as is the Big Bash, WBBL and the 100 in England. The gobsmacking decision we found out about yesterday, News Talk ZB's Mike Hosking interviewed the new Netball New Zealand chair, Alistair Carruthers. The fact that our netballers now are free agents.
3: Very recently, we released all players from what we had called eligibility restrictions. So any player is welcome to play anywhere in the world, actually, if they wish to, and will still be eligible for selection for the Silver Ferns. And we did that because while there is uncertainty about what form of domestic competition we can offer at home, people need freedom of choice and the opportunity to keep working and the opportunity to keep playing at an elite level. So they are free.
2: Yeah, interesting, isn't it? The eligibility rule that New Zealand Rugby headquarters have so vehemently and still do protect to the letter of the law. Just ask Richie Mo'unga. I think it's a terrible decision and a terrible loss that most of our best Silver Fern netballers will not play in this country's competition. These players all grew up playing alongside Silver Ferns, who they strive to emulate. That will now be lost. It's about valuing our grassroots sport, setting up player pathways leading to top interprovincial competition, which is a prerequisite for growing our world-class international players. Also during the interview, Mike Hosking and Alistair Carruthers discussed the eye-watering financial loss for netball's $3.75 million to run the premiership this year, and possibly all up a $6 million loss on the books for this year. Hosking also revealed the viewing numbers for netball's free-to-air coverage this year, and in doing so compared it to the much-elevated rugby test figures.
4: So we got some numbers yesterday. The increase in audience was 32% on average per game, but the number is, I think, tells the story. The average game audience is 51,000. You can't pay the bills on that. And as much as you love the game and as much as kids play it and all of that, 51,000 people isn't enough in the commercial world, is it? And that's the cold, hard truth of it.
2: A totally unfair comparison because of the rather large international rugby branding and marketing budgets, which will never compare with the domestic product. Clearly, netball can't put a league together, let alone market it the way rugby does. But on a positive note, don't forget when the Super Rugby semi-final was being played at a sellout One New Zealand Stadium across town. The Tactics had a sellout for their match with the Northern Mystics at Wolfbrook Arena. Ultimately, three money-sapping regions have to look at themselves as much as Netball New Zealand. To Canterbury and Christchurch, this proud red and black netballing province, why didn't the mainland franchise fly? So much heritage and winning teams. When did this region last develop a Silver Fern from grassroots to top? Yes, the earthquakes were a part of it, but it was struggling before the earthquakes. The Tactics have been propped up by Netball New Zealand financially, and that's a lot of dollars being sucked out of their reserves, hundreds of thousands of dollars. Add to that the Stars and the Magic, having been owned by Netball New Zealand. With the advent of COVID in 2020, saw mainland netball have their Netball New Zealand underwrite removed, and it became insolvent and was liquidated. Ironically, Netball New Zealand then took over the franchise. Often touted as the Big Four, rugby through Crusaders and Canterbury, cricket, rugby league and netball, if you compare the playing opportunities for those Big Four, who is the big loser here in Christchurch? This is an environment and landscape where a second NRL league licence is being promoted and an A-League football licence. So what do netball's pioneer think of the situation? What does the heritage of netball here, Silver Ferns like Joan Harnett, Annette Heffernan, Bernice Menny, Anna Stanley, I could go on. Well, let's get the last comment from World Cup winning captain Judy Blair. She puts it very succinctly.
5: My gut reaction is that it's bad, and the signs have been there 3 or 4 years. Why hasn't somebody done something about it? And surely in Canterbury, to get in behind the Tactics, we can get some good sponsorship money as a sporting community.
2: Well, how do we do that when we haven't been able to up until now?
5: And I know, let's go back to the number one, it's money.
2: Yeah. The big question now is who's going to fix it at provincial level so it can be fixed higher up.

0: Netball deserves it to be fixed.
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0: News Talk ZB, it's 20 away from 8 o'clock. Tomorrow, the Canterbury Rams play the Franklin Bulls at Parakeyori, their last round robin fixture of 2026. Tonight, actually, the top of the table match between the Southland Sharks and the Auckland Tuatara will go a long way too to deciding who's going to end up in that top four. But tomorrow's match, the Rams playing the Bulls, is Taylor Britt's 150th, and our sports guy and absolute basketball nut has this to say.
8: Every player remembers their first game. Very few make it to 150. For Taylor Britt, every one of those games has been in a Rams jersey. Season after season, through the wins, the challenges, and everything in between, he's remained committed to the club he calls home. He shared the court with teammates who have come and gone, played under different coaches and witnessed the club evolve. And through it all, one thing has never changed. Number 5 in red and black. One team, one jersey, 150 games. A milestone built on consistency, resilience and loyalty. Tonight, we celebrate not just 150 games, but everything that those games represent. Congratulations, TB, on reaching 150 NZNBL games.
0: Yes, we certainly loved watching them last week. Boy, it was a tough match, though, and the way that Taylor Britt got thrown around that court, I was surprised he wasn't protected more by the referees. But anyway, c'est la vie, that's what happens. You just get to sometimes watch how it plays out. He is a great competitor, no doubt about that. It's 18 away from 8 o'clock. After the break, we're going to hear from Shante Poku, who is our first five for the Matatu up against the Blues this afternoon, 4:20 kickoff, Opeki Super Rugby Final at One New Zealand at Tikaha.

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7: Newstalk ZB. It is 16 away from 8 o'clock. Thank you, Beth, for your text. Good morning. With netball, is it true that the netball board have gone to the Commonwealth Games if they are that short of money? No one should have gone. But I don't know if that is true. Well, to be fair, Jane Patterson, the interim CEO, is over there. That was part of the contract with Dame Knowling, that she would be there. So that is being fulfilled. And Alistair Carruthers, the new chair, I think in the interview with Mike Hosking, which yesterday I thought was fantastic, the clarity, the communication, which we've been craving, all came out in that one interview. As part of that interview, Alistair Carruthers said that there is a summit by all netballing nations. New Zealand, of course, have to be part of it, and that is why he has gone. They are the only two that I know that have gone across to the Commonwealth Games.
8: This weekend, everything that it encompasses, you know, the final One New Zealand Stadium, how cool is that for a career highlight?
9: Yeah, 100%. I mean, I didn't have this in my book of cards this year, but when an opportunity presents, I definitely take it with both hands. So, yeah, love being in the space. Yeah, love this team, love this crew, and yeah, keen to rip in on Saturday.
8: Tell us what it was like getting the call once Hannah got injured and then knowing that you were going to be the backup and that you were then going to get the run on.
9: Honestly, I didn't quite expect it. I haven't played 10 for about, I want to say about 10 years now. I first started my career at 10, but then moved to the midfield soon after. So it was a little bit of a challenge, to be honest, but I absolutely love challenges. I love embracing them, and it's just been a cool journey. Kingy's been helpful. My Joseph has been helpful too, so I'm grateful for them. And, yeah, had a couple games to prepare leading into this week, and, yeah, feel really confident, and I'm excited, and I'm keen.
8: Well, I know when I was talking to Grace after the match on Saturday and she was singing your praises, she was loath to single out anyone in her team, but she singled out you and for the part that you've played in her own career development.
9: Yeah, me and GB go a way back. Oh, I can't remember how long it goes, but I remember playing FPC with her, and I think GB was maybe about 16 at the time on our first FPC final, and she used to play on the wing back then. So such a full circle moment now. I used to lead in that team, and now she's leading us. So I've absolutely loved watching her journey and her career over the past few years, and she's really stepped into her own shoes, and we're super grateful to have a leader like her.
8: When you look at your own career, you know, with your league and your rugby,

0: and the different highlights that you've had around the traps and playing in the women's NRL and all that. I mean, it must be amazing thinking that you've got this opportunity to be in a massive international stadium.
1: Yeah, 100%. League's always been my home, and it's where I started with the oval ball. But back when I first started, you couldn't play rugby league past 14 years old, so there wasn't really an opportunity in league when I was young. So rugby has actually been a big part of my oval ball journey. It's allowed me to work on my skill set in a different type of game, and yeah, I'll forever be grateful for rugby. But yeah, in terms of this weekend, it's going to be an exciting opportunity, and yeah, we're pumped, we're thriving, we've got a few more days to prepare and get confident in our game plan, and yeah, just actually can't wait to rip in.
0: Well, when you look at the Blues though, you know, they're so good ball on hand, aren't they? And it's just about shutting them down early.
1: Yeah, 100%. They've got strike power right across the park. They're physical, they're fast. Yeah, so we just have to be at our absolute best come this weekend, and I know that we will be. We've done everything we possibly can over the pre-season and over the round robins over this Opaki season. So, yeah, it's going to be a great game.
0: How do you recover physically? I mean, looking on, being on the sidelines, seeing the hits and the tackles that have to be made and all those, I mean, how do you recover?
1: It's quite a funny question, because now that I'm maybe one of the oldest in the team, it definitely takes a little bit longer than some of these young bucks to recover. But we've got some great... we've got a great medical team in behind us, and they set us up to be at our best throughout the week. So as long as we follow those processes and do everything that you possibly can prior, then yeah.
0: Given your experience in both codes, can you believe how far the women's rugby game has come in a reasonably short space?
1: Yeah, it's actually quite amazing. Like, over the last... is this year five of Opaki? Obviously, previously, it was only part-time, so 4 days of the week to be able to prepare for a game. And now that we're considered full-time at the moment, you can just see how great the game has turned now that everybody is able to train more together, lift more together. And, yeah, I think not just our team, but every team has really stepped up their game, and you can see it week in, week out.
0: I just don't want to put you on the line, but given that what you've said about league and rugby, certainly this weekend has to be an absolute top career highlight, doesn't it?
1: Yeah, 100%. Yeah, I just can't wait, to be honest, to rip in. This team's incredible. The management's incredible. I feel at home here. They allow me to be myself, and, yeah, I just can't wait to get into this weekend.
0: I wish you all the best. Have a boomer.
1: Awesome. Thank you.
0: Thank you very much. Oh, she's done well, hasn't she? Shante Poko, first five for Matatu in the big match against the Blues Opaki final. It is One New Zealand Stadium is your appointment. 4:20, still tickets for that. We want to sell out, people.
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4: News Talk ZB to Tim Mills, the CEO of the Canterbury Jockey Club. I guess your Thursday meeting at Rickerton Park was pretty good, Tim?
5: Yeah, last meeting of the season for us here at Rickerton Park, Leslie, and a cracker day it was. Whilst only an industry day, it is a fundraising day for the Cure Kids Red Nose charity. Run by a chap called Will Hall, along with the rest of the team at Cure Kids and the club support people. It was a terrific fundraiser. A lot of people, they had a lot of fun. A race day is a great event in which to run a fundraiser, because there's plenty of time between each of the activities, being the races, to do the fundraising, to have the auction items, to entertain people. So it was a great way to end the last day of the season, and we're just so proud to be able to help such a terrific charity as Cure Kids. Nathan Mitchell, he prepared two winners. Young Nathan, he's now the Gavelhouse.com newcomer to trainer. He will win that award this season. And a young man who's come all the way from South Africa, Sema Moxler, is apprenticed to local trainer Andrew Carston. He's a terrific young guy, and he rode two winners in a second to end the season on and to take the Prezi Card Jockeys presentation that took part on the day.
4: Fantastic. Now, a couple of highlights from other parts of racing this week.
5: Well, I think Omaru was a pretty good sort of a race. Bellaluce won the Omaru Cup, now heads to the Winter Cup here at Rickerton Park next Saturday, seven sleeps away from the first day of the Grand National Racing Festival for 2026. Ashley Strawbridge got her first treble as a jockey. She's going from strength to strength. And up at Opanaki, Susie Gordon, really nice person, Susie from Foxton. She trains a boutique team of horses. She quinellaed the listed race, the Opanaki Cup. That was her first stakes win as a trainer, and Susie's now heading south with both of those horses to try and win the Winter Cup as well. So everything's all sort of coming together as we head towards the Grand National Saturday, starting next Saturday, the 1st of August.
4: And racing today, Tim?
5: Yeah, but well, we are, fortunately. The Otaki meeting has been deferred to Thursday because of the wet nature of this track in the rain that was forecast for today. That leaves us one race meeting, the time on a Taumarunui Cup day. I just read somewhere they had a massive earthquake overnight.
4: So hopefully
5: the people of Taumarunui are okay. They're racing at Te Rapa today with the feature race jumping at 4:02 for $100,000.
4: Very good. Now, you've got a $20 bet. Where are you going to put the money? And the question, please.
5: Well, I'm going to follow my money on Chevelle de Foudre in the feature, race 7 at Taumarunui, number 9, trained by Mark Ulligan. Mark, for I think the first time in 25 years, won't be here with a jumper at the Grand National, unfortunately, so hopefully he can end the season on a big high, 10 each way on Chevelle de Foudre.
4: Very good. And what are we putting in money? What's the question?
5: The question, the honour of riding the last Rickerton Park of winner of 26-27 went to our great little mate, Terry Hu.
4: Very good. 0800 80 10 80, and that is for a first-time winner. Yes, that was a 5.9 quake. Struck off Taumarunui just before 5 a.m. It was shallow, and I haven't got the reading for how shallow it was.
5: Yeah, no, I don't know. My brother takes a busload up from Ratahee. They go up through Taumarunui and go to the Taumarunui Cup Day every year, so I'll give him a call later on, see what he makes of it all.
4: Well, we don't need any reminders, do we?
5: No.
4: Minor slips, I think, that's been reported. So, yeah, they will have to check. Tim, thank you as always. You're wonderful. Love your work.
5: Leslie, very quickly, on a very fast, positive note, great to be in a sitter at a covered stadium on a day like this.
4: Oh, isn't it what it's made for? Fantastic.
5: Yeah. Couldn't be better. Good luck to the girls today in the rugby.
4: Exactly. And Club Metro finals there tomorrow. How cool is that?
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7: It's 8 o'clock. I'm Kalia Strong. People who live close to the epicentre of this morning's earthquake are being urged to check in on their neighbours. The shallow 5.9 magnitude quake struck near Tomananui just before 5 a.m, waking people across much of the North Island, and was even felt in the Tasman region. Ruapehu District Council Mayor Weston Curtin says people should check in on others.
8: Individuals will be, you know, obviously fearful of what to come, if at all. But I think as a council, we've just got to make sure that our infrastructure is okay and just prepare ourselves.
7: Talkback caller Leslie says he felt it in Newtown, Wellington.
9: I definitely noticed that the zoo animals were definitely unsettled. I do live next door to Wellington Zoo. A decent rock and roll.
7: Meanwhile, roading crews and emergency vehicles are assessing the damage. Joey Dwyer reports.
10: The Manawatu Whanganui Emergency Management Group says minor slips have been reported in the area and people should take care while driving. There have been no reports of injuries or building damage, and power, water and communication systems are all operating as aftershocks continue. People are being urged to report any fallen power lines or damaged power infrastructure.
7: To other news, and road users are being urged to have heightened vigilance after three rail-level crossing collisions in a single day yesterday. The crashes happened in the Bay of Plenty in Carterton, and five people suffered minor to moderate injuries. TrackSafe estimates it's the first time in at least two decades three-level crossing collisions happened in the same day. Foundation manager Megan Drayton says we're lucky no one was seriously hurt.
11: If you have a collision with a train, you know, there's a high chance that it's going to end in very serious consequences.
7: The government's letting Health New Zealand off the hook to stay in the red for longer. It's weakening its goal set in 2024 to close the troubled agency's operating deficit by next year. Instead, it will post a $475 million deficit. Lachlan Rennie has more.
12: The agency's board says it will now be considering a longer path to break even that is more sustainable. Health Minister Simeon Brown says it could balance its books tomorrow, but it would only get there by treating fewer patients. He says he was not prepared to trade care for a faster route to a number on a page.
7: Global trading partners are adjusting to new tariff rates from the US. New Zealand, along with 59 other countries, has been hit with a 12.5% rate. CNN Business Senior Reporter David Goldman says these increases have been applied to 99.4% of US imports.
13: If you're a country that's not on this list, it's really because the United States isn't doing business with you. This is basically a tariff on everything.
7: An opportunity for retailers as end of financial year sales gain traction. Data from shipping platform StarShipIt shows retailers handled 2.1 million shipments over the 30-day window this year. It's grown nearly 12% year on year, catching up to Black Friday and Christmas frenzy. Head of retail transformation, Monique Larson, says it suggests shoppers are spending more deliberately.
14: Cost of living pressure means that customers are looking harder for value. So sale periods like the end of financial year and Black Friday, they matter a lot more.
15: The Newstalk ZB Sport. A strong start to the Glasgow Commonwealth Games for swimmer Lewis Clairbert. He's broken his own New Zealand record and personal best to claim silver in the men's 200 metres individual medley, clocking 1 minute 56.77 seconds. After storming home to almost snatch gold from Duncan Scott, Clairbert's told Sky Sport a different lane draw may have made for a different result.
16: I was just on the wrong side of the pool, you know. Like, if I'd been next to Duncan, you know, you never know what could have happened. But yeah, look, one better than last time. A PB, New Zealand record. That's everything I had.
15: Meanwhile, Erica Fairweather claimed New Zealand's first medal of the Games, earning silver in the women's 400 metres freestyle. She's fated to finish 3 seconds back of runaway gold medalist Lani Pallister of Australia.
17: I mean, I'm not super happy with the performance overall. I think the outcome was really great, but the performance wasn't put together very well. So I guess I'll go back to my coach and reassess.
15: And Hazel Auerhand and Zoe Pedersen have finished second and fourth respectively in their women's 50 metres butterfly semi-final, both qualifying for tomorrow's final. A downcast mood in the Knights dressing room after a tough night in League's NRL. Newcastle have conceded a late Daly Cherry Evans field goal to suffer a 23-22 home defeat. The Knights also lost Origin forward Dylan Lucas to a suspected broken ankle, while coach Justin Holbrook says Kiwis playmaker Dylan Browns suffered a potential ACL knee injury.
18: The doc's physio is not thinking it's good, but we'll cross my fingers and hope we get some good news with the scans, but it's not looking good.
15: South Sydney, meanwhile, clinched a 28-26 win over the Storm. NRL coverage with Pit Stop. Save up to $100 with this month's break special. Basketball star LeBron James has signed with the Philadelphia 76ers for what he says will be his final NBA contract. Tadej Pogacar has charged to the top of the iconic Alpe d'Huez to win Stage 19 of cycling's Tour de France. And Liam Lawson's finished 7th in the second practice session for Formula One's Hungarian Grand Prix. I'm Clay Wilson. That's Newstalk ZB News and Sport with Sanderson Vitamins from Woolworths Pharmacies around New Zealand. It's 5 minutes past eight.
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19: And the Met Service weather forecast for Christchurch City today. Rain falling as snow to 400 metres, easing to showers this afternoon, then clearing in the evening. Southerlies prevailing for the day. We are looking for a high of just 8 degrees. We've gone down a degree. We're now on 5. And overnight, you can expect minus 4. Sunday, mainly fine. Chance of a shower at night. Northwesterlies turn southerly in the morning. A high of just 9 tomorrow, but you will wake up to minus 4 tomorrow. Today in the city, we're looking for 8, and we have got 6 degrees in Christchurch City right now.
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News Talk ZB, 8:06, and Canterbury Hockey tell us, unfortunately, they've had to cancel all junior hockey scheduled for today. While hockey is a winter sport, today's combination forecast temperatures of 6 degrees, strong southerly winds have resulted in conditions that are not suitable for their youngest participants. No junior hockey. Understand it, why you felt alone. And congratulations to Rusty Snell. He correctly answered Tim Mills' question. The honour of riding the last Riccarton Park winner of 2026-27 went to our great little mate, Terry

0: Who? Terry Mosley. Well done, Rusty Snell. Coming up in this hour, around 9:15, we are going to go to the chair of New Zealand Golf. He is Mike Rondell. We know him, of course, being so strong in helping Paul and all those people that have always put that international athletic, I guess you'd call it the field events that we've had since 2010. Anyway, he is now chair of New Zealand Golf, and he's going to join us around about 9:15. Just checking up on Cooper Moore, who was playing the semi-final of the US Amateur Juniors. Craig, what's the latest?
1: Through 7 holes against Noah McLaughlin from the US, Cooper is 2 down.
0: So bit of work to do.
1: Yeah, he's hanging in there. He was 3 down after 5. So, yeah, 7 holes, 2 down. So a little bit of work to do, but...
0: not bad for an 18-year-old.
1: Long way to go.
0: Yep.
1: I imagine Noah McLaughlin's probably not much older, to be honest. Doesn't look like it on his little profile pic that I had a look at. So.
0: But for all of them to be there, the last 4, it's pretty cool.
1: Oh, yeah, exciting.
0: And to think there was another Kiwi, Ryan Z, in the top 8 as well.
1: Yeah, which just if you've just tuned in, listeners, Cooper Moore actually beat Ryan Z, yeah, the fellow Kiwi,
0: to get to
1: in
0: the
1: quarterfinals to make this particular match. So, yeah, 7 holes gone in that semi-final. Cooper is 2 down.
0: Thank you very much.

0: tell you what, we're going to be dancing in one New Zealand stadium this afternoon. Wow, the Aupiki final between our Matatu and the Blues. 4:20 kickoff, get there early. Buy your tickets if you haven't already got them. Well, Paris Lokotui, this is the first time I've been able to talk to you since your transition. I don't want to go too much back in the netball, but what a great 2026 you've had in Aupiki.
1: Yeah, I think reflecting on the season, it's been pretty inspirational. And I think for myself, it's been cool just to be in an environment where people accept you for who you are and to bring whatever you can to the space. And yeah, just very proud of myself and the team and where we've come to.
0: In your skill transition, coming into the forwards and number seven, I mean, it's crucial to get the possession at the breakdown. How do you feel that you've transitioned there?
1: Yeah, I think in the beginning it was a bit rocky, but over the last 6 months I think it's been really smooth in terms of where I started into where I am now and just being able to be confident in that space and putting my body on the line for my teammates.
0: Everything you've done in your sport, and you've got a varied sporting career, I mean, it's not just netball and it's not just rugby that you could be playing, we know that, but this would have to be a highlight, wouldn't it, running out on one New Zealand stadium?
1: Yeah, definitely, and I think we saw that at our very first game. We had almost 12,000 people there for our very first game against the Chiefs, and to probably replicate that and have even more people for the final is going to be pretty epic, and to play in front of a home crowd with our fans, friends and family there as well is pretty iconic, so can't wait.
0: It's pretty courageous to change codes.
1: Yes, very courageous, and I think, you know, I'm surprised, as a lot of people are, about how I've kind of got here and kind of my journey, I guess you could say, over the last 6 months. But yeah, reflecting on it, it's been pretty special and one that me and my family are really proud of, and just excited again to go out in the final and do a job.
0: Have you had to do anything special? Like, I know with the guys, they have to pack weight on.
1: Yeah, I think nothing special. I think for me, it was just trying to get the basics done and do them really well. And I guess, again, over the last 6 months, it's been pretty important for myself to even, you know, do little things like catch a ball and passing technique, things like that, even tackling techniques. So, no, yeah, probably that's probably the only special thing for myself in that area.
0: And the interchangeable skills between netball and rugby?
1: Yeah, definitely. You know, you have footwork, you have passing and catching skills, things like that. And, you know, every sport is interchangeable in terms of skills and what you can bring and what you can give. So I guess in that area, it's been pretty easy and something that I've learned along the way, just being able to adapt and learn new skills.
0: How do you shut the Blues down and their ball in hand? They're so good.
1: Yeah, they're really good, and we knew that it was going to be a Matatu and Blues final from the very beginning. I think to shutting them down, our keys are just matching their physicality, probably bringing a little bit of edge, and we have the backs to do so. We can kick, we can pass, we can, you know, do a lot of things that are special to us. So I think our game plan is pretty set, and we know how to beat them and very clear and concise.

0: on how to do that. So, yeah, super excited and can't wait.
1: And you've had a bit of experience playing on One New Zealand and they haven't.
0: Exactly. And, you know, it's home for us, and to be able to play in front of our friends and family, fans and the Christchurch region is going to be special, and we know that the fans will get behind us for sure. Go Matatu. Yeah, that's probably it.
1: Oh, no, that's awesome. Thank you so much. Paris Lokatui, and ahead of that very big match this afternoon, 4:20 kickoff, it is the Blues taking on Matatu.

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0: Newstalk ZB at 17 minutes past 8 and Premier Club Women's Rugby Final is on tomorrow, Sunday at One New Zealand between Christchurch and Lynwood. Angie Sisifa is the captain and plays at lock for the Red and Blacks. And Angie, good morning. Tell us about your team.
1: We're mostly an under-18s team. I think 10 of the 15 starting players are under-18. Most of them have been with the club through under-18s. So last year they won the competition, and then this year they knew they needed a challenge. And if they were to stay at under-18s grade, they wouldn't get it. We pushed and got a few people out of retirement to help with the women's team. And now we just get to see them kind of express in the most amazing way. And challenged in the coolest way as well. That one, that part I didn't think was ever going to happen to me personally. For the rest of the team, yep, they're young enough that they, if they're not going to represent Canterbury, they'd probably represent Black Ferns at one NZ. But for us, our wee club team, for that to be the starting, you know, the first time that they jump on that field and represent their club, that's pretty cool.
2: Who are your game breakers, Angie?
1: And they're all the young ones. Like in our forwards, we've got three under-18s of great ball carriers, and in our backs, we've got the same three other girls who can manipulate defence and create holes and make breaks, and that's what they've been doing all year. And the forwards, three of our players were in North-South. There was the New Zealand under-18 selection that ran a couple of weeks ago. So I'd say our two props, who are Maddie and Perez,

0: And our flanker is Alice Geary. And then in our backs, she's playing 10, Mika, sister of Prez, funnily enough. But those four have been pretty instrumental for us this year. Our game driver, Sienna, has grown into her own game. Like personally, she's grown into her shoes a lot more this year, I think.
1: Oh, fantastic. What do you make of your opposition, Linwood?
0: Oh, Linwood. But off the field, we're really, really good friends. Played each other three times now, and all three times when we're at the aftermatch, we're just, you know, we're yarning, we're laughing. But on the field, they've always been the hard-running team, blockbusting runners across the park, and really smart game drivers. So their team, Cassie, has been sort of their general, and in a really, really positive way for them. They've got a few young ones as well coming through. So it's much, you know, similar. We've got more young ones, but they've got some new kids and young ones in their team too. So they've been building as well.
1: Fantastic. Well, what a final it's going to be. It's just going to be superb, isn't it?
0: I know. It's kind of nice to have the Mutter to the day before, and we can go and watch and maybe also kind of think, oh, yeah, this is what it could be like. Both the noise, you know, familiarise, especially for the young ones, familiarise themselves to the noise, to the space, to the stadium.
1: Well, look, thank you so much for talking to us, and congratulations, and go really well in the final.
0: Awesome. Thank you so much, Leslie.

0: So that is Angie Sesefah. She was the captain of Christchurch, and former softball international Kisi Siatanga is the captain of the Linwood side.
1: I think we started off really, really well. We kind of hit a low point there where we lost probably like four of our front row, and then obviously our players that are playing Super Rugby Opiki. We've managed to kind of turn that around in the last couple of weeks to finally make the final this year.
2: How cool with you guys making it as well.
1: Yes, yeah, it's pretty awesome for our club, and also our Prem Reserves have the final on Saturday too.
2: So tell us a little bit about the style that you play and who is in your team. I hear you've got one of the youngest.
1: Yeah, we do. Micah Lay, she is actually only just turned 16 not too long ago. So she's more than that. She's also probably one of our top performers as well, even with her age only being 16. She is playing number 8. But also alongside her is her older sister, Hadassah, who's just been upgraded to our front row because of injuries, but she's been playing outstanding this year too. Especially, you know, because they're both quite young and new to the women's space. They've only just started playing women's this year. You know, I think the Ford Pack is quite special, especially in the women's space, because a lot of the girls that come through don't actually play contested scrum, so it's quite a specialised position. Yeah, over the last 2 or 3 years, I've definitely seen a big improvement and a lot more younger players coming in that are willing to be amongst all of that. For myself, I'm not sure personally I'd want to be in a scrum, but they've definitely adapted to it. And
2: how many times have you played Christchurch this season?
1: We played them, I think, in our first round. We beat them quite convincingly, but I was just played them about 3 weeks ago in our second round. After the game, was just giving them props to how much they've improved over the year, because their team as well, from the first time we played them to where we've met them the last couple of weeks, was just unbelievable, the improvements they've made, and you know how young their squad is, definitely deserving to be in the final. We had quite close semi-finals, both of us, so it's been a very tight top of the table for us.
2: And the opportunity to run onto One New Zealand Stadium, how cool.
1: Oh, I think it's amazing, and something that we probably didn't predict happening. It's been awesome to see Matatu been able to get as many support as they can at Te Kaha, so it's such a cool opportunity for a lot of us and a lot of our younger players that, you know, probably want to be in that space in the next couple of years, and just to be able to get a run on there on Sunday will be awesome for both teams. If you can see it, you can be it, and just a lot of our girls wanting to be at that next level. This final on Sunday has been something I've been trying to reach since I've been at Linwood and since I started my rugby career, so I'm definitely excited for this one.

So the women's final on Sunday at 1 New Zealand, set to go at 12.50, 10 to 1, and the men's at 3 o'clock. Now, talking of the men's, I'm going to be chatting with Te Pasu Thomas. He is captain of the Premier team.

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1: John Hutchinson.
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0: Still to come in this hour after 8:30, we will go to the Akaroa Golf Club and speak with Simon Hadfield. He's the club captain, and at 9:15 we are going to chat with the chair of Golf New Zealand, New Zealand Golf, Mike Romdale. We've spoken to the captains of the respective teams in the Women's Metro Club Final tomorrow. Now it's the turn of Te Pasu Thomas. He is the Linwood captain and he joins us. And you'd have to say, Te Pasu, pretty successful season.
1: For me personally or the team?
0: Both.
1: No, it's been a pretty good season. We've been pretty lucky. We've had a lot of youth, a lot of younger boys come through the club this year or over the last couple of years, so we're pretty lucky. We've got a good mix of, younger boys coming through, and then the experienced guys. We've got a few guys who have been around for a while now. Myself and our co-captain Samson, we've both played over 100 games for the club, and then we've also got guys who've played 50, 70 odd games, and a few blazers hanging around now, which is good. So to earn a blazer at the club is 40 games, and we've had a few guys play their 40th. Game this year, so yeah, we've had a pretty good year off the field, which has always been important to us, building our culture,

0: our connections, not just in our team, but the club as a whole. The club's in a really good spot, which is really cool to see.
1: Do you want to highlight, apart from yourselves, highlight anyone that you think has improved massively or has been a game breaker for you?
0: There's a young kid, Chris Tavake. He's first year out of school, went to Shirley Boys. Just a energy bunny, really, like full of energy, this young kid. He sort of plays on the wing for us, and he's scored a lot of tries for us this year, and purely off himself and a lot of work he does off the ball and gets himself into positions and not afraid to sort of have a go and just express himself really. Chris Tavake, another young boy we've had come into the group probably later on, halfway through the season. Leo, young halfback from Shirley Boys as well, he's been huge for us. Similar to Chris, just young and keen and full of energy. So those boys bring a lot of energy to the group, and it's something that's really been huge for our team. We've had two boys come over from Japan, a prop Kanzo and a hooker Shuma. Just the cultural differences that we have and what they've brought from Japan and mixing with what we already have here at Lynwood has been huge, and they've loved their time here, and they've expressed they'd love to come back. They play for Dynaballs over in Japan, so they play professionally over there. And you know, for them to come here and bring their knowledge and experience and just buy into what we're trying to do has been huge as well. So I could name a lot of people, but yeah, there's everyone who's part of our group has all bought into what we're trying to do here.
1: What do you have to do to see off the challenge from Marist Albion?
0: It's a tricky question. It's just going out and doing what we do best, really. Just expressing ourselves, playing our, you know, Lynwood brand of footy. Something we've always done. We're not the type to sort of, you know, copy what other teams are doing, or, you know, trying to be Canterbury or the Crusaders. We're just being Lynwood. It's just who we are. We have our own identity, our own strengths of how we like to play rugby. So, you know, if we can put that together for 80 minutes, that would be massive. And, you know, I'm sure that'll put us in a position to be thereabouts at the end of the game.
1: And so good for the club having the women in the final as well.
0: Yeah. Like, our women have been huge. They've sort of been similar to us, just sort of grinding in the back there, getting through their stuff. They've got a good young mix of younger girls coming through as well, and a lot of mums. So what they've been able to achieve for their team has been huge. That's been something that's been built over the years. Sui's probably there, you know, there. The mum in that team, someone who's driven a lot of what they've done over the years, their culture, bringing all that sort of stuff together, she's been huge. But, you know, that team's been working hard this year. We train at the same time, so we always see our women. And for them to make the finals huge and to be playing before us is even bigger for them and the club. So it's massive. Our Div 2 as well, our B's team there in the grand final as well. So we've got three teams across the club that have made finals, which is massive.
1: Oh, it's fantastic. And you've still got that relationship with the league, haven't you, as well, out there at Lynwood?
0: Yeah. We're lucky enough to be able to do a few trainings in pre-season where we've sort of crossed codes and come together as not just rugby or league, just as a community, and sort of mixed and mingled with each other. A lot of us know each other, you know, like a lot of boys have played league growing up, or a lot of them have played rugby, and half of the boys all family and know each other. It makes it easy. It's pretty easy, really. It's just more coming together as a community and just having a bit of fun.
1: Tepa, so who do you put that down to, that community feel within Lynwood?
0: It's just the people. You know, I think it's just the community, the people that you have around in Lynwood. It's bigger than, you know, bigger than individuals. It's bigger than myself. It's bigger than our team. It's about everyone. It's about our families and all the community who are there week in, week out, come down to support us and want to see us. Well, not just to see us win, but, you know, they're there whether we win or lose. It's just about giving back to the community, really.
1: Finally, how's it going to feel to run out onto One New Zealand Stadium?
0: Yeah, it's going to be pretty cool, eh? Myself being a little bit older, you know, I think I probably get a bit more enjoyment out of it, seeing all the younger boys getting that opportunity to, you know, play in the grand final and to run out at the One NZ Stadium at Te Kaha, just to enjoy the moment, really. It's what I've said to our team, is just, you know, these moments don't come around often, so just enjoy every day as they come. Enjoy our last trainings that we're going to have together as a team this week, and then when Sunday comes, you know, we'll take that

0: take it as it comes and just enjoy every moment we get together as a group. Whether we win or lose this weekend, there's still a lot to celebrate as a team and as a club. So we'll definitely go out there on Sunday and give it our all, and then we'll see what happens at the end of the 80 minutes.
1: Te Pasu, Thomas, thank you so much. Go well.
0: Thanks, Lizzie.

0: 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We need some sporty headlines, and then we're going out to the Akaroa Golf Club.
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1: Andrew Bailey, Port Waikato MP, with us this morning. 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
3: Newstalk ZB, we're running late. It's 23 away from 9 o'clock. Some sporty headlines. Just before you go, Craig Kerr, that interview with Te Pasu Thomas and the women captains, my highlights. Great interviews, talking how it is, dealing with the grassroots,
4: yeah,
3: growing the new high-performance athletes along the way, but just showing how important club is.
4: And hopefully there's a few clubs around that might have listened to it, and not only the clubs, but the RSOs and NSOs,
3: yes,
4: and
3: yes,
4: anybody else that has got a piece of the sport.
3: Yep.
4: Anyway,
3: yep.
4: Let's quickly whip through some headlines. Shannon McElroy had a win and a loss so far in the men's singles at the bowls at the Commonwealth Games. The women's pair have had two wins, a win over Kenya and Botswana. The New Zealand men's basketball team, 3x3 basketball team, had a win over Guyana and Nigeria. So good so far. Connor Campbell in the boxing, he's through the next round of the men's 65kg. Erica Fairweather and Lewis Klebert won silver this morning in their respective events. At the golf, the US junior amateurs, Cooper Moore playing Noah McLaughlin from the US. Two down through 10, Cooper. 10 holes been played, he is two down. So, yeah, it's getting to squeaky bum time there. Mata 2 this afternoon, they play the Blues at 4:20. Tomorrow, we've talked about it, the women's final, 10-1, Linwood against Christchurch. The men's final, 3 p.m, Linwood against Maris Albion. Of course, those three rugby games all at one New Zealand stadium, Te Kaha, yeah. And three games of rugby league so far this weekend in the NRL. The Panthers, 24-18 winners over

0: The Eels, the Roosters just got up over the Knights, 23-22, and the Rabbitohs beat the Storm by 28 points to 26. Tonight at 7:30, the Waz, they play the Bulldogs.
1: Up the Waz.
0: Yeah. They play the Bulldogs at 7:30 in Australia. So yeah.
1: Very good. Thank you very much.
0: All good.
1: Got to fly.
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5: Newstalk ZB. It's 19 away from 9 o'clock and what a week for golf. That's for sure. Simon Hadfield, the club captain at Akaroa Golf Club, joins us. Good morning.
6: Good morning. How are you?
5: Oh, really good. You'll be still on a high like I am for Ryan Fox.
6: Yeah, it was unbelievable. I hope people understand how amazing that moment was, because it was truly, truly amazing. I watched all of it.
5: Yeah. Oh, gosh. Did you catch up on your sleep by now?
6: Yeah, but just.
5: Yeah. Well, I've permanently kept the planner where it's the highlights of that last round. I'm never going to lose that. It's just so good to, if you're ever feeling a little bit low or whatever, just go back and watch those last few holes. So good. Anyway, yeah, back to you. Your Interclub women's team lifted the Boyle Cup.
6: Yeah, very exciting for our little club. The ladies went up to Hororata and challenged Hororata Club and came home with the Boyle Cup, which was great. So that was led by our club captain, Carolyn Skerritt, and a few of the ladies, and did an absolutely amazing job there. They all went down to the 18th hole. Every single match play went down to the 18th, so that was an exciting time for them.
5: Great competition. If it was that close.
6: Good.
5: Yeah. So, you know, in terms of the Akaroa Golf Club, what's its history?
6: Well, we're quite an old club. We've been around for 104 years. We had our centenary in 2002, and we're on our third location. It was started in Akaroa, then Takamatua, and now in 1964, we donated some land by Mr. Stacker, and we've been in devotions ever since.
5: And it's worked out well.
6: Yeah, it's a great little course. Yeah, we have a wonderful 18-hole course on the peninsula, and it's very not the longest, of course, but extremely can be challenging. We have this creek running right through our course, which causes us some trouble from time to time. But it is a wonderful course. Very lucky, you know, scenic views. It's a hidden gem.
5: What's the membership numbers?
6: We're tick over 300, which is a big improvement on half a dozen years ago when we were probably under 200. So the marketing committee have done a lot of work in the last few years to promote the club within the community, getting junior members and more ladies and, you know, more people, batch holders involved in the club, offering, you know, better memberships and more variety to play golf.
5: Well, you're rebranding, aren't you?
6: We are doing a rebrand. Well, yeah, we've got to be very careful there. We've got to have a bit of clarity. So we are definitely are the still the Akaroa Golf Club.
5: Yes.
6: We're very, we love our club and has a lot of history. A lot of people play for a lot of cups for the, you know, in the Akaroa Club. But what we are doing is we've got some branding guidelines to promote our course, our golf course. So we're the Akaroa Golf Club, and we want people to come and play Crooked Creek, which is our new name for our course.
5: Very nice. Crooked Creek. Clearly, yeah. I haven't been out there. Clearly, you've got a Crooked Creek.
6: We do. We have a big Miranda in Crooked Creek, which can be challenging, but, you know, it rolls off the tongue. You know, when people go and play destination golf, you know, they go to Jack's Point or Millbrook, or if you're in the States, you'll play Torrey Pines, and it's just a lot easier way to promote and market your club and get people over a hill. We've got this great peninsula here, and it's challenging to sort of get your share of the golf dollar, and we're really keen in the future to market our course to get more people to come and play us, and we have to sort of, you know, brand ourselves a little bit more professionally.
5: So it's the Akaroa Golf Club at Crooked Creek.
6: Inside our club, we're the Akaroa Golf Club, and we're, you know, but we will be branding and marketing it to people to come and play our golf course, and so it'll be more like Crooked Creek, the home of Akaroa Golf Club.
5: You a handy golfer yourself, Simon?
6: At times, yes. I have parred the course once, but, you know, it beats you up most of the time. I'm not playing very well at the minute, just to be fair.
5: Right. So what's the next big tournament that's coming up for Akaroa?
6: Look, we have actually quite a lot of tournaments, which we encourage people to come and play. We had a Pro-Am this year in January, and we're trying to get that off the ground for January next year. What we do have is a lot of mini events. We have a great little event called the Battle of the Bays, which all our community gets involved and puts a team in from their little bay around the peninsula. It's a lot of fun for the community. But, we have the Akaroa Open, which is the SRB, so that's coming up. Most of these are coming up over summer. But we do put on lots of little events, which is really, really good for our club.
5: Absolutely. I can hear the passion in your voice for your golf club. It's so good. I mean, in the end, you're all volunteers, right?
6: Yeah, look, it's not just me. Look, we have a fantastic committee and a fantastic subcommittee and volunteers. I mean, we've had this retired farmer for the last half dozen years put his life and soul into the course, Owen Barnes and his crew, Grunter and a few other guys, making our golf course a park-like setting. People in the club, and I don't want to name too many names, but we can name a lot of names because there's a lot of people do a lot, but we do have a really good club doing a lot of good things. We are the biggest club in the peninsula now. We've really tried hard to get a lot more junior golfers in. We've put these great events called She Loves Golf, which has been a great thing to show women how to, introducing ladies to golf. But we really need more people to come over the hill and play us on the weekend. You know, we are a lot of people hop on the plane and go to Queenstown and play Jack's Point. We want them to come over the hill and play Crooked Creek.
5: Sounds fair to me. Sounds wonderful.
6: Yeah.
5: How good. Thank you so much, Simon, and so glad that, like us all, enjoyed the wonderful win for Ryan Fox. And thanks for coming to the phone this morning.
6: My pleasure. Thank you. Have a great day.
5: We will indeed. It's one course we're going to have to get out to. Akaroa Golf Club at Crooked Creek. Thank you, Simon Hadfield.
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3: Newstalk ZB. Couple of texts. And when you hear Tepesu Thomas talk, you can instantly tell the culture of Linwood. Three teams, three finals, impressive. Regards a high school old boys supporter. How good is that? And then someone at the top says, no Marist Albion interview. Well, I got the request out to Canterbury Rugby for phone numbers of captains, and those were the ones that were given to me. And I didn't, you know, that's the way it is. You get what you get. So right now we are attempting to make contact with Mike Rondell, and hopefully in a minute we will be able to do that. But just to go over those club finals, of course, the women, they are going to go at 10-1. And that is Linwood women up against Christchurch, both very, very close semi-finals to get there. And we also have got in the men Linwood up against Marist Albion, as mentioned. So we will be back in just a moment and finding out the Mike Rondell interview.

0: Now we have Mike Rondell. He is the chair of Golf New Zealand. Mike, welcome back. You were over there, weren't you, at the Open?
1: Good morning, Leslie. Yes, I was very, very lucky to be over at the Open. And I can tell you, it's the first one I've been to. And if I was going to pick one, that was obviously a great one to have gone to.
0: Oh, my goodness. How cool. So tell us, how much of the golf did you see? Did you see all the rounds? Did you see all of that last round?
1: No, not all. Well, most of it. So over there for the week, when you're there with Golf NZ, the RNA invites all the federations from around the world to the major events like this, and there are a series of meetings and things you do through the week. So didn't get to see all the golf all week, but certainly by the weekend, we managed to move most of those meetings around and were free. And then on the Sunday was a huge day, to be honest. With all the excitement around Ryan, we shouldn't forget, we also had Kazuma Kabori,
0: yes,
1: our local lad,
0: yep,
1: playing as well. So, you know, the day really started following Kazuma. He was lucky enough to be playing with Hideki Matsuyama, and that was a great pair to watch. And so we watched him for the first nine, and he had a fantastic front nine. Actually, unfortunately, fell away a little in the back nine, and then switched to watching Ryan basically from about the fifth hole onwards.
0: For you, though, where were you when Ryan Fox sunk that putt?
1: We were at around the 18th. It was very hard to get to the 18th green. Through the week, the RNA said about 320,000 people went to the Open, and obviously the big group of that is on the Saturday, Sunday. So there's probably circa 60,000 people there on the Sunday. And as the final groups come through, of course, everyone congregates around the last few holes, and then everyone really makes their way to the 18th. So it's kind of 9 or 10 people deep. The stands are full. It's pretty hard to see. So the 18th is just an atmosphere, a cauldron of atmosphere. And watching Ryan walk up onto the green, the crowd were excited. Everyone knew he had a putt to win the Open. It was a pretty surreal atmosphere.
0: Yeah, for you, chair of Golf New Zealand, New Zealand Golf, and, you know, that responsibility, but just on a human scale, someone like Ryan Fox, who was such a good human, isn't he?
1: Oh, he's just a fantastic man. I know a lot of people have made that comment about him, but it's absolutely genuine if you meet him and you get to know him. And what really struck me, actually, not even just on the last day, but through the week, as you're walking around watching him, you know, really a crowd favourite across the board. You know, everyone's, you know, saying that's Foxy, there's Foxy, you know, clapping him on right throughout the week. And as we went through that final round, particularly the last few holes, when it became obvious that Tommy Fleetwood, the local lad, probably wasn't going to get up, you could really sense the crowd shifting its support for Ryan, which was really fantastic. He's just a really well-liked guy right across that sort of spectrum.

0: from people from all countries. And I can tell you the celebrations afterwards, you know, our Aussie friends were jumping up and down on us as if he was an Aussie. You know, the Scottish guys, I was with some Scottish guys, they were absolutely delighted as well. You know, there was real delight for him because he is such a great guy.
1: Yeah. So I guess it's early yet, but do you know of any initiatives Golf New Zealand may have around? I mean, how good that he's come straight back to New Zealand with that claret jug.
0: Yeah, he is. Look, that was a bit unexpected for everyone. Obviously, that's changing plans. There is going to be a celebration for him in Auckland this week. We've just announced that. It's on our website. He's got some limited time. He is back here, but only for a small amount of time. We also recognise we want to give him some time to, you know, just to spend some time with friends and family and enjoy himself back in New Zealand for a small period before he heads back. He is the Open champion, but he's going to be the Open champion now forever, and certainly for the next 12 months he'll have the claret jug, and he's made clear he wants to come and celebrate around the country when he can. So we are looking and talking with him around some initiatives to celebrate that with him, but it's sort of the early days at this time.
1: Yeah, and hopefully down here in Christchurch.
0: Absolutely. Look, he's absolutely keen. He'll want to come down and see Sir Bob, no doubt, and he's made it clear he wants to celebrate, as I say, around the whole country. So I think when the time's right, when the PGA Tour season comes to an end, and going into our summer, I think we should all expect some great opportunities to celebrate with him.
1: Oh, fantastic. We opened our show, I mean, obviously with a compilation for Ryan Fox. Also, we went over to where Cooper Moore's playing in the US Junior Amateur, yes, playing a semi-final. So we're aware of that. He's got a bit of work to do on the back eight, and we're with him all the way, but just remarkable. What's happening in golf for young people? As I've said so many times on this program, we can get in here early on a Saturday morning, open up and go across the world and find a young person in of New Zealand heritage who has done well in golf. It's phenomenal, really.
0: It is phenomenal. Look, the sport's just continuing to grow from strength to strength. We had the sort of what we called the COVID bounce where everyone started coming back to golf, and it's just continued to grow. You know, numbers from out last year, 7% increase in membership across the country, huge increase in our junior participation up over 20%. And we've got, like, we've had a huge year this year. We've had more international tournaments in New Zealand this year than ever. We've still got a large one in October with the Asia Pacific Amateurs up in Auckland. And we've obviously just announced recently the New Zealand Women's Open is going to return to our calendar from March next year. And that's fantastic for us and fantastic for young women and girls to be able to see those quality professionals coming back and playing, you know, in New Zealand.
1: Yep, we're all for that, that's for sure. Oh, we can tell you that through 12, Cooper's now only one down, so he's gaining a little bit of what he lost in that front 10. So
0: I'd back him, Lizzie.
1: Yeah, oh, his composure under pressure is remarkable, isn't it? Well, yeah, we'll have to fly before the program gets taken from us, but Mike Rondell, Chair of Golf New Zealand, our own, very own from Christchurch, we're so proud of you getting that position, but thanks so much for being available and coming on the show with us.
0: Oh, thank you, Lizzie. Thanks for the opportunity, and good luck to all the golfers out there.
1: Absolutely. Yes, lucky to get all that intel. And all we can say for today, this afternoon, 20 past four, is go Matatu. And I know that the call rings out, Matahu, and of course we go Matatu. So that is a very big match, 20 past four. We've got the country finals today. We've got the metro finals tomorrow, and those metro finals are at One New Zealand. How cool is that?
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0: breaking his own New Zealand record and setting a new personal best in the process. Despite his fast finish almost seeing him pip Scotland's Duncan Scott for gold, Clerberts told Sky Sport he couldn't be happier.
1: That was everything I had, and look, I've been on 157 for like 8 years, so to dip under that 157 and go 156, I think I would have been happy regardless, and the medal's just the bonus.
0: Erica Fairweather's also bagged silver in the women's 400 metres freestyle, but says she's slightly disappointed with her performance, fading in the wake of runaway gold medalist Lani Pallister of Australia. Hazel Auerhand and Zoe Peterson are both through to the women's 50 metres butterfly final. To a rare milestone on golf's PGA Tour.
2: Nice. Way to go! That's so
3: 16th
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0: Michael Kim has fired a 12 under par 59 in round two of the 3M Open in Minnesota on Sky Sport. The Americans finished with four straight birdies and 12 all up in a blemish-free round that's given him a three-shot lead. Minnesota-based Kiwi Thomas Campbell has faded to miss the cut, his five-over round leaving him six-over for the tournament. Golf coverage with Merck's Private Credit for wholesale investors. 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And Jurgen Klopp has started his tenure as coach of the German men's football team by threatening to quit. The former Liverpool manager has signed a deal to lead the German team until 2030, replacing Julian Nagelsmann, who resigned following their World Cup last 32 exit to Paraguay. But Klopp has begun his reign with a warning to media that he will quit if they invade his family's privacy. The 59-year-old left Liverpool in May 2024. I'm Clay Wilson. That's Newstalk ZB News and Sport with Sanderson Vitamins from Woolworths Pharmacies around New Zealand. It's 5 minutes past nine. Jack Tame is next.
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7: Morena Christchurch, this is your Met Service forecast. Now we're starting off with rain falling as snow to 400 metres, then easing to showers in the afternoon and clearing by the evening. You've got southwesterly winds, a high 8 degrees, and at night it'll be a low minus 4. And tomorrow, Sunday, is mainly fine. Chance of a shower at night. Northwesterlies turning southwesterly in the morning. You've got a high 9, dropping to a low minus 4. And to Monday, it's partly cloudy with the chance of a shower before dawn. Westerlies dying out in the afternoon.
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11: Thank you for your feedback this morning. G'day, Jack. We didn't and don't need AI. Humanity is mucking around with something it shouldn't be mucking around with, says Tony. Jack, negligence of the creator and the computer system should see them arrested. Or who knows what will happen if this thing gets worse. The public could get violent, try and take over these computing power sources, even take over the AI owners. Jack, I love AI. It makes me money while I sleep. Really? Says Ben. It runs an on-the-side drop shipping business for me. Makes me more cash than my regular job. Honestly, it's the future. Thanks for that, Ben. I mean, the crazy thing about this system working autonomously and getting out of its so-called protections or sandbox is that it's just 100% the sort of thing that the experts have been warning about. The concerning thing with the AI is it feels like a lot of the warnings have a bit of a science fiction kind of sense, right? You know, you're kind of imagining the Terminator or something like that. And yet this is one of the warnings that is just 100% true. We just honestly have to be grateful that for the first major instance of a powerful system escaping its creators and going wild on the internet, it didn't hack a bank or bring down a sovereign government or something like that, bring down an entire energy grid. I'm laughing, but you know, inside I'm screaming. Anyway, I'll get to more of your feedback in a few minutes. 9292 is our text number this morning. If you're just joining us this morning, a fairly significant earthquake centered near Taumaranui overnight, and Kevin Milne actually felt it. Morena, Kevin.
12: Yeah. Hello, yes. It was an early wake-up call, even though we're right down the bottom of the North Island, and of course, it was far worse in the central North Island. It was down here. It was a gentle rocking, but it just went on and on and on. And as always happens, you know, when an earthquake occurs, I always immediately think, where the hell is this coming from?
11: Yeah.
12: And how bad, if it's like this here, how bad is it? You know, at its epicenter. And I just hope that everybody up there in Taumaranui and the area are all okay.
11: Yeah, so more than 20,000 people have reported feeling it. It was a 5.9 magnitude, which is, you know, which is significant. How did it actually like feel to you? Because there's always that sort of moment of confusion, eh? When, especially if you're woken up, you're sort of in bed and you're thinking, hang on a second, what? And then you sort of feel the walls squeaking and, yeah.
12: Yeah, yeah. Well, you're dead right. I was quite confused because, in fact, I'd just got up for a glass of water and I was getting back into bed, and I lie down on the bed and the bed starts swinging.
11: Yeah.
12: And I'm thinking, this is very strange. I don't remember the spring

0: writing on this one putt. You know, my name in the all-time record books. Like, it's on this one putt. And obviously he sunk it, you know, amazing. But, pretty remarkable.
1: All your memory, what do they call it? All your memory muscles or whatever. What are they called? Your memory nerves They must come into play there so that he's not actually using his brain. It's just on auto.
0: Yeah.
1: For that last putt.
0: Ah, it's extraordinary,
1: fantastic.
0: Isn't it? Yeah. Hey, thank you so much, Kevin. Glad to hear that things are okay at your place, and sorry that that you too were a bit unsettled by that earthquake overnight. It looks like there hasn't been major damage around Manawatu in the country, but nevertheless, pretty unnerving for many, many people. So thank you. Kevin Milne with us this morning. Thank you for your feedback. Jack, if my dog bites you, my dog gets put down and I get fined. So as far as I'm concerned, if your software breaks into mine, your software should be taken and destroyed, blocked, and you should be punished, says Lionel. Morning, Jack. Are you actually at work this morning, or are we listening to AI? It's funny, eh, because, you know, they talk about the industries that are likely to be disrupted by AI, and a lot of people think, oh, well, you know, broadcasting, that should be all right. I don't think you can say with certainty that anything is going to be free from AI disruption. I'll get to more of your feedback in a few minutes. Our Sporto is in next with New Zealand's medal-winning start at the Glasgow Commonwealth Games. Right now it's 26 past 9.
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0: Well, Dean's flicked me a good note this morning regarding AI. Jack, it's already demonstrated many times just how beneficial it can be to humanity. For example, checking mammograms for sign of breast cancer, creating new drugs by experimenting with millions of chemical combinations in days, a process that would have taken humans decades to do so, and so on and so on and so on. Why the creators of AI would use their technology to infiltrate other computer systems makes little sense, but the genie's been let out of the bottle. And now no system accessible online can be considered 100% safe. We will have to insist on some personal liability for these attacks, along with corporate liability. Yeah, that's a very interesting point. Thank you, Dean. 9292 if you want to flick us a text this morning. Jack at newstalkzb.co.nz to email me like Dean did. It is just coming up to 9:30, and of course the Glasgow Commonwealth Games are underway.

0: of media in a row from his home in Florida.
1: It's amazing.
0: So Zoom call after Zoom call after phone call after phone call. And he appeared – I watched a couple of podcasts during the week, and these podcasts are massive in America. This is Pat McAfee's show. He's a former NFL kicker, very entertaining. Not everybody's cup of tea. And Rich Eisen, who used to be on ESPN years ago, he has a podcast as well. That's a reach of about 6 or 7 million, pretty much in America.
1: Yeah.
0: And for Ryan Fox to be on there and just to handle himself so well and just to be the good old Kiwi guy, just to downplay his achievement, to talk about the pace of play he plays at, which has astonished Americans and astonished golfers all around the world. I thought the way he handled himself this week has just been superb.
1: I totally agree.
0: Not surprising at all.
1: No, totally agree. Totally agree. Well said. On that note, thank you, sir. We will catch you again very soon. Our sporto, Andrew said, we'll get your film picks for this week next, including a very interesting sounding New Zealand movie. Right now, it's 25 to 10.
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4: So I found myself in a little bit of a quandary over the last week and a half or so. You know how bird flu was confirmed in New Zealand? It was relatively predictable, I know, but nevertheless concerning, especially considering the vulnerability of our native bird population. Anyway, as you well know, I run bird feeders at my place. Love bird feeders, especially this time of year. They're absolutely crushing it. All the tui and all the toho come in, the little wax eyes. But the advent of bird flu in New Zealand has made me think, oh, should I be doing this? I'm in Auckland, so I'm not close to where the bird flu outbreak has been confirmed so far, but you sort of still got to wonder, right? So anyway, before 11 o'clock, we're going to get advice. Our man in the garden has been considering the same thing, so he's going to tell us what we all need to do if you've got bird feeders at your place, as well as that. We've got your screen time picks for this weekend. So if you're just feeling like a nice weekend, curling up on the couch, we'll tell you about the show Stuart Fails to Save the Universe. The delightfully titled Stuart Fails to Save the Universe. It's actually Stuart Bloom from The Big Bang Theory. So I'll give you all the details for that. And right after the 10 o'clock news, what a treat. In studio, Lady Macbeth herself, Sarah Wiseman, is going to be with us ahead of ATC's brand new production. It is almost news time, though. Almost 10 o'clock. You're with Jack Tame. It's Saturday morning. This is Newstalk ZB.
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1: 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And a horror night for Newcastle and League's NRL. The Knights' 23-22 home loss to the Roosters, thanks to a late Daly Cherry Evans field goal, has been compounded by serious injuries to two players. Kiwis playmaker Dylan Brown's gone off with a potential ACL knee injury, while Origin forward Dylan Lucas suffered a suspected broken ankle. Meanwhile, the Rabbitohs are up to six on the ladder after a 75th-minute try clinched them a 28-26 win over the Storm in Sydney. I'm Clay Wilson. That's Newstalk ZB News and Sport with Sanderson Vitamins from Woolworths Pharmacies around New Zealand. It's 5 minutes past 10. Jack Tame is next.
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5: Morena Christchurch, this is your Met Service forecast. Now we're starting off with rain, falling as snow to 400 metres, then easing to showers in the afternoon and clearing by the evening. You've got southwesterly winds, a high 8 degrees, and at night it'll be a low minus 4. And tomorrow, Sunday, is mainly fine. Chance of a shower at night. Northwesterlies turning southwesterly in the morning. You've got a high 9, dropping to a low minus 4. And to Monday, it's partly cloudy with the chance of a shower before dawn. Westerlies dying out in the afternoon.
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0: other. We have always been deeply honest with each other about giving ourselves permission to take risks. And so therefore, knowing that that's the foundation, then you can kind of fly. And right. that's what we look forward to every time we meet each other on stage and look each other in the eyes. It's like, what do you got, buddy?
1: Yeah.
0: Which is the ultimate, really.
1: Yeah. yeah. And I know, I mean, we've got opening night in a couple of nights, but yeah. you guys are right in the kind of throes of dress rehearsals and everything right now. Is it what you expected it would be?
0: Oh my gosh, it's everything and more. Like yeah. the other day, I was like, just surrender to the chaos, sis. Just
1: yeah.
0: bloom and do it. There's a bit of me, and I think maybe, I don't know, maybe other people might feel this. There's a bit that just wants to kind of control.
1: Yeah, yeah, yeah, yeah.
0: It's like, I can't control this. So that's perfect for Lady Macbeth. It's actually all the stuff she can't control, which takes her down. And so just use it. Just use it.
1: Good. Okay. I'm going to finish up by getting you to give us the pitch for anyone who might be on the fence about going to see a 420-year-old play that is, by everyone's admissions, a little bit heavy in some respects on a yeah. Saturday night. Give us the sell.
0: Oh, there is, trust me, there is humour in there. There are a few yeah. characters that are throwing out some big curveballs and doing glorious work in their humour. But you know what? Get away from your phone, yeah. come into a darkened space, sit back and just with, it will never ever, that night, every night is going to be completely different, that group of people, and absorb what it is to do the most ancient art of storytelling and receive one of the most beautifully written plays of the world and just be entertained and then go away and have a wine and wonder whether or not you'd do something similar in your own life. Yeah. I don't know.
1: On that note, it is such a pleasure. Thank you so much for coming into studio.
0: Thank you, Jack.
1: We really appreciate it. Sarah is starring as Lady Macbeth in Auckland Theatre Company's new production of Macbeth. It opens on Tuesday, right?
0: Yes.
1: And we will make sure all of the details for tickets and everything else are up on the News Talk ZB website. Right now, it is 22 minutes past 10.
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0: quite interesting how they do that. And, you know, both characters have a lot of trauma they're dealing with, and they're kind of in this life or death mind game battle. So it's more psychological. You know, last week we spoke about Lucky, which was very action-packed. This is not that. This is, you know, there's no high-speed chases, shootouts, that kind of thing. This is all tension from that moral grey area and the blurred lines between justice and revenge. So it's quite a gripping thriller. I believe it's only going to be one limited series, one season, and so far it's been, I've seen the first three episodes, and it's very good. So
1: superb. Okay.
0: Second pick.
1: Very good. Thank you, Carl. So that's Furious. That's on Disney Plus. Carl's first pick for us was Stuart Fails to Save the Universe. You can hear more from Carl on his Substack, Screen Crack, and we will put both of those shows up on the Newstalk ZB website.
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0: What do you do to follow up a storming international success? The Lime Green Grammy Award-winning album that was Charlie XCX's Brat. Well, the British pop star has served up her latest work. It's called Music, Fashion, Film. And it seems she's traded the dance floor bangers for grinding guitars and distorted electronics. The lead single is called Rock Music and features the lines, "I think the dance floor is dead, so now we're making rock music." Interesting. Long-time listeners will know that I've thought that rock has been going through a bit of a funk over the last couple of years, so it'll be interesting if Charlie XCX is actually onto anything. She told Vogue this, "For me, it's fun to flip the form. We know there's going to be people who are bothered by it, but that's fine." So has her big gamble paid off? Our guru of groove, Chris Schultz, is going to be in after 11:30 this morning to give us his thoughts on Charlie XCX's brand new sound. Before 11 o'clock, what to do if you've got bird feeders at your place, especially as concerns about bird flu in New Zealand only continue to grow. And we'll have your wine pick for this week as well. But next up, our techspert is in. We're going to get his thoughts on AI escaping the sandbox, autonomously hacking other companies in a couple of minutes. Right now, it's 25 to 11.
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6: Rue Kleinpast is our man in the garden. Good morning, sir.
7: Good morning.
6: I have been a little bit nervous over the last week and a half or so because this is the time of year, of course, that the bird feeders go absolutely crazy because there's not quite as much feed around for the birds. They love coming to our place. They know there's plenty of sugar water going, and I have to basically go and refill my bird feeder every 24 hours or so. But obviously, the advent or confirmation of bird flu being in New Zealand has me a little bit nervous about the role that my bird feeder might be playing, even though it hasn't been confirmed anywhere outside of Wellington and Wairarapa so far.
7: That's right. But it's not so much that whether or not it's been found in the Wairarapa and Wellington and all that. It's about how do these birds operate, you know?
6: Yeah.
7: When you've got your garden thing going with a lot of like that wonderful sweetie stuff that they get, especially Toho, you know that I got a lot of pox on Toho over the last few years.
6: Oh,
7: pox,
6: okay.
7: That means really, yeah, really nasty things on their feet and also on their faces that. And
6: when, to certain people know, Toho are the silver eyes as well, or wax eyes.
7: Oh, yes. Right?
6: They're known by about 1,000 different names. Yeah, yeah, yeah. But that's Toho's Maori name.
7: Good Maori name. Yeah. Yeah, so that already showed me for the last few years that pox, for instance, is something that is really quickly spread through Toho to the silver eyes, and that basically the same would happen, I suppose, for some of the birds that we're talking about now. Mm. And you're absolutely right. I have, as soon as this started and as soon as we got the first numbers of those two creatures coming up here, I know there's lots more, I decided, no, I'm not going to do this.
6: Mm.
7: I'm not going to hang up any more of that food. And if I do want to give them a little bit of food, spread it out as much as you can. And that means that they come a couple here and a couple there.
6: Yeah, right.
7: Does that make sense to you?
6: Yeah, yeah. You don't want them all congregating in one place. I mean, the problem is I've got one of these feeders. I've got like a drip feeder. And there will be, especially with the Toho, like there'll be six or seven who get onto the little platform and feed at the same time, you know?
7: Yeah,
6: they can be greedy little
7: nutcases.
6: Yeah, yeah.
7: They are nutcases, yeah. So that is just an example for your garden, if you like. That's really what it's about. And so I would say, and I've already said to Julie, I'm not going to do this, let them be. I'll give them some, if you like, native fruits, but not in one place, all that sort of stuff. And basically, there are so many other things that we can talk about too. For instance, if people are trapping, so what we found in the stuff that you've got on your website now came from predator free people, good mates of mine. And for instance, they say if you want to do trapping pests, for instance, like we all do in our garden with eggs and raw poultry as lures, don't do that, you know?
6: Yeah.
7: Because that is the stuff that is exactly

0: spreads that same disease. You know what I mean?
1: Yeah, right.
0: And it's little bits and pieces like that. I put it all on the system so they can, people can read it out, and it is, it's quite interesting. So you've got to be absolutely careful with how you're doing it. Another thing, kiwi hatcheries in Rotorua and Wingspan, they don't even get any more birds in their system because they really are scared that that brings more diseases in their own place and right. in their own falcons and all that. That's yeah. exactly what it's about.
1: Yeah.
0: And another one for people that say cats outside. Did you know that the cats are extremely susceptible to this particular avian influenza?
1: I didn't
0: if
1: know
0: you
1: that.
0: Let your cats no. go at night,
1: yeah.
0: that you won't get your cat back. And don't tell me it's me that did it, although never mind. But you know, you gotta be careful at these yeah. things. And this goes for all these other bits and pieces as well.
1: Okay.
0: It's amazing.
1: So do you reckon at my place I should keep on with the drip feeder in the heart of winter, or do you think I should take it down for the time being?
0: I will take down,
1: yeah.
0: but if you have some stuff that is solid, that you
1: yeah,
0: can spread
1: right.
0: out on the lawn, for instance, do it in various places, and you will find them a bit here and a bit there and a bit there. That means that they're not all together.
1: Okay. Hey, thank you so much, Rude. Of course, if you find a sick bird or find dead birds, you've got to call MPI 0800 80 99 66 as they look to try and contain the bird flu outbreak so far. I'll get to more of your feedback after 11 o'clock. As well as that, we've got a study which reveals why some people are better than others at learning languages. So we'll give you all the details on that. And our travel correspondent is taking us to Banff in Alberta, Canada. News is next, though. It's almost 11 o'clock. I'm Jack Tame. It's Saturday morning. This is News Talk ZB.
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10: It's 11 o'clock. I'm Kalia Strong. A social service says urgent help is needed to support families who can't afford basics for their children this winter. Presbyterian Support Northern has begun its annual winter appeal, raising funds for blankets, clothes and food. It says the effects of hardship are

0: And Jurgen Klopp has started his tenure as the coach of the German men's football team by threatening to quit if the media invade his family's privacy. The former Liverpool manager has signed a deal until 2030 following the team's World Cup last 32 exit. I'm Clay Wilson. That's Newstalk ZB News and Sport with Sanderson Vitamins from Woolworths Pharmacies around New Zealand. It's 11:05. Jack Tame is next.
1: 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Depth, balance, perspective.
2: It's possible that our defence force could send personnel to the Middle East to help stop the Houthis. They're the ones, along with the Revolutionary Guard in Iran, pushing up the price of oil this morning.
3: Has Trump ever looked more feckless? I mean, at the moment, when you think of $100 a barrel yet again, poll out this morning, job approval remains at record lows. If election were held today, 53% would vote Democrat, and that's why, slowly but surely, they are starting to panic.
1: Every view from every angle. 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Weather with China Southern Airlines. Flying daily from November. 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
4: Morena Christchurch, this is your Met Service forecast. Now we're starting off with rain, falling as snow to 400 metres, then easing to showers in the afternoon and clearing by the evening. You've got southwesterly winds, a high 8 degrees, and at night it'll be a low minus 4. And tomorrow, Sunday, is mainly fine. Chance of a shower at night. Northwesterlies turning southwesterly in the morning. You've got a high 9, dropping to a low minus 4. And to Monday, it's partly cloudy with the chance of a shower before dawn. Westerlies dying out in the afternoon.
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0: learning that language and not tainted at all by picking up previous, you know, by what you'd previously learnt. So they made up this new language called Bracanto 2, which suggests there was a Bracanto 1 to start with.
1: It's like Esperanto, isn't it? Esperanto, which is an invented language, you know, which is
0: isn't invented. That's right. And there was that whole move about maybe if we all spoke Esperanto, there wouldn't be any wars, and you know, we'd all hold hands. And well, it didn't really come off. So Bracanto too. It's an artificial language, and it's not really. They say it's not really like a spoken language. So essentially, what it is, it's sort of like. It refers to essentially a kind of a chess-like board game,
1: right.
0: And it teaches you the language that you need to move to describe the pieces on this board and to be able to move the pieces around. So it doesn't say you couldn't translate, you know, "Good morning, my name is Dougal and I'm speaking on the radio this morning." Because that doesn't translate across to the game.
1: Right.
0: So you have to learn specific instructions for this game. But it's got all the syntax and the grammar and of a language.
1: Sure.
0: And I'll just give you an example because I thought, what would this language sound like? So here's an example, forgive my pronunciation, anybody that speaks Bracanto too. So here's a short sentence that says, "Af trois plouf nim," which are all completely made up words, and I'm not sure exactly what they mean, but somehow they refer to moving a piece on a particular this game board that they've invented.
1: Right.
0: So anyway, they made up this completely new language, as you do, because you want to study it. And what they found was it wasn't the areas of the brain that are typically involved in picking up a language that they found lit up. The areas of the brain that they found were actually more involved with things like attention and problem solving and memory. So at least early on, they only tracked these people for a relatively short time, so it wasn't years and years and years. But at least in those early stages, if you had good problem solving skills, if you had good attention skills, then that's much more likely to help you learn a new language than your traditional areas of language learning in the brain.
1: Interesting.
0: The implication might be, hey, look, if you're kind of thinking about learning a new language, then obviously you need to do that. You need to actually sit down and do it. But keep your brain active by problem solving, by doing memory exercises, and that might serve you just as well as you know, spending lots of time learning the language itself.
1: Mm. Okay. That's very good. So are you going to be applying this for your next European adventure, are you?
0: I don't know. I just find it so difficult. But I was impressed. One of our other friends who we were traveling with, she could speak sort of moderate sort of French. I think she did it at school. And it was actually pretty effective. And we would turn to her if, you know, things got a little bit complicated and she would interpret for us. So it did make me think, actually. But I think if I was going to learn a language, I'd probably really want to focus on something like Te Reo, which is, you know, unique to New Zealand and probably going to stand me in good stead for learning other languages as well, I think. So, but we'll see.
1: Yeah, nice. Well, good to have you home, Dougal,
0: even if it might
1: not feel like that, given what an amazing time you had. But we're pleased to have you home at the very least. Thank you so much. Dougal Sutherland from Umbrella Wellbeing with us this morning. In a couple of minutes, our travel correspondent is in. He's turning our attention from the canals of France and the midsummer to Canada and Banff, which is traditionally thought of as a winter destination. 20 past 11.
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5: Our travel correspondent is Mike Yardley. He's with us now. Hi, Mike.
6: Good morning, Jack, from the Polar Express. I was just saying to Heidi, it's what, nearly midday, and the real feel in Christchurch, 0 degrees.
5: Oof. Okay, that's good. Okay, no, well, look, it's good. It's, you know, it's good that you're getting the full you know, experience of the four seasons. But yeah, that's brutal.
6: I reckon there could be a bit of snow on the top of the Port Hills before the end of the day.
5: Is that right? Mm. I'm actually down. Yeah. Later on today.
6: Snowboard.
5: Yeah, well, yeah, I might have to. Okay. Hey, we are focusing on another, sometimes thought of as a bit of a wintry destination. Certainly, if you're into the outdoors, it's a great spot. Banff in Alberta, Canada. And it's considered one of Canada's most sacred places, really, right?
6: Certainly is, Jack, yes. The Indigenous people were drawn to the region thousands of years ago, and they considered it, and still do, very sacred because of the healing waters of the hot springs, lots of plants that they would gather for medicinal purposes. But today, it's interesting speaking to Banff locals. They sort of like put it on the same par as Sedona. You know how people talk about the energy that seeps from the stones of Sedona, the energy vortexes. Yeah. So Banff is sort of bragging that it's got similar revitalizing powers to all visitors. But it's amazing because, it was Canada's first national park. 1880s they declared it in Banff, which was pretty visionary. And it is a very special place. Obviously, you've got the heart of the Rockies all around you, quaint charms of small town Canada in the town of Banff. But the real thrill is the wilderness, the splendor of the wilderness just feels so accessible.
5: Yeah, nice. So what should top the sightseeing list?
6: Yeah, well, obviously, as you alluded to, in winter, it's ski heaven. But through the warmer months, it's just hiking heaven. And even if you're just short on time, the one thing that's hard to beat is to take a ride on the Banff gondola, because it hoists you several kilometres up to the top of Sulphur Mountain. And once you get there, you feel like you're standing on the roof of the world. The panorama is absurdly enormous. You can actually gaze over six distinct mountain chains up there. Most of them are flecked in snow year round, but you're just so high. The views are so long and wide. And the other really cool thing I came across on the summit, Jack, the Cosmic Ray Station. So this was it's kind of like a throwback to the 50s when scientists started studying the sun's effects on the environment. But I felt the rays, Jack. I felt that energy up there.
5: What hikes and rides would you recommend, Mike?
6: Well, you'll definitely want to go gazing at lakes and all of their luminous, bewitching, glacier-fed brilliance. I would say

0: goes up on the website. It's just gone 29 minutes to 12.
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1: 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Getting your weekend started. It's Saturday morning with Jack Tame on News Talk ZB.

0: Kiwis with their first couple of medal-winning performances in the pool overnight. How are you feeling about these games? A little bit unusual, eh?
1: Yeah, they are. I mean, truncated as they are. But I love watching Kiwis perform at the best of their ability on the world stage. And yeah, Erica Fairweather and Lewis Clairbird, I think, you know, names we know very well now from their exploits at past games, both Olympic and Commonwealth, both silvers this morning. I think both of them would probably have had designs on gold, but, you know, silver's still pretty good. Lewis Clairbird broke a national record, his own PB. If that race had been another 5 metres longer, he probably would have won it.
0: Yeah.
1: So, you know, great for him. Erica Fairweather, I heard her say she didn't put together the race that she hoped for, but she still got
0: she's
1: the
0: a bit
1: silver.
0: Frustrated, yeah. She sort of faded a little bit near the end, yeah.
1: Yeah. But she's still got two or three events to look forward to as well. So it's always great when the when we start off with some medals on the first day. And that's what we've done. The swim team have delivered. A lot more to come, we hope, from them and from the rest of our team too.
0: And are you in Football World Cup withdrawal at the moment?
1: I am. I'm slowly coming out of it. I'm still looking for highlights here and there of bits and pieces.
0: Yeah.
1: I see Elijah Just, you would have caught up on this news,
0: amazing,
1: has signed
0: for
1: Swansea. He scored a goal on his debut this morning. They're playing a bunch of pre-season friendlies up in Austria, and he was on the score sheet for Swansea in his first outing, so he's already making friends there. And, yeah, just I guess the springboard off the back of the World Cup's going to be there for all to see.
0: Yeah, that's so good, isn't it? It really is amazing to see him sign, because he was obviously our standout, I think, in the Football World Cup. So, great to see his, that opportunity being afforded to him. Thank you so much. Looking forward to this afternoon, sir. Jason Pine will be with us with Weekend Sport right after the midday news. Before midday, Charlie XCX has a brand new album. We're going to play you a couple of tracks from that. And next up, we've got your book picks for the weekend.
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0: It's 20 to 12 on Newstalk ZB. Catherine Rains, our book reviewer, has chosen two books to recommend this weekend, and she's with us now. Hey, Catherine.
9: Hi, Jack.
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9: So this book's about a group of six friends, and they've rented this farmhouse in North Yorkshire in the Dales. And they're heading out for their annual New Year's Eve hike. And it starts raining, and so they take shelter from the storm in the

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0: the last
1: Marc Jacobs, the fashion designer, yeah. Martin Scorsese, you might have heard of as well. Yeah.
0: The last song is this David Cronenberg, the unhinged movie director, chanting something over and over again, a little mantra about fame. It's a lot. 24 hours is not enough to fully consume this album.
1: Yeah. That's interesting. But you have noticed that in the time that you've listened to it, you've gone from thinking, oh, it's definitely a mess, to thinking, oh, maybe there's a bit more.
0: I think this is going to change over time. Like, look, this doesn't make me not a Charlie XCX fan. I'm still a fan. I've always been a fan. I love that she can do this.
1: Yeah.
0: The, you know, Dua Lipa.
1: It's a flex.
0: Dua Lipa can't do this.
1: No.
0: She's got to keep making pop hits, right? Yeah. Same with Sabrina Carpenter. Charlie XCX is the only one who can talk about the stuff in the way that she's doing it. And I love that. And I love the discourse as well.
1: Yeah.
0: The music. I'm still waiting to click for me.
1: Sure, okay. No, that sounds good. So what did you give it?
0: It's 3 stars.
1: Yeah, fair enough.
0: At the moment.
1: All right, at the moment, but it might change. We're open-minded, famously open-minded, as you know. Okay, thank you so much. So Charlie XCX's new album is Music, Fashion, Film. 3 stars, Chris Schultz reckons it's worth. And, of course, you can hear more from Chris on his Substack, Boiler Room. We will pick out one of the songs from the new album and play you that in a couple of minutes. Maybe one of the chanting ones we'll get and play you that in a few minutes. Right now it's 8 to 12 on Newstalk ZB.
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1: Righto, we are almost done for Saturday morning together on Newstalk ZB. Thank you very much for all of your texts and emails throughout the morning. I have very much appreciated your communication as always. This afternoon, Jason Pine is in behind the mic looking at the Glasgow Commonwealth Games and the future of netball in New Zealand. Thanks to my wonderful producer, Heidi, for doing all the tough stuff. newstalkzb.co.nz/Jack is the best place to go for everything from our show. We're going to leave you with Charlie XCX. Her new album is Music, Fashion, Film. This is SS26. See you next week.

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9: It's 12 midday. I'm Sandy Hodge. A New Plymouth family are lucky to be alive after a cliff collapsed in front of them shortly after this morning's earthquake. The shallow 5.9 magnitude quake struck near Taumarunui just before 5 a.m. and was felt by more than 20,000 people. Nikita Phillips was travelling to Auckland along the Awakino Gorge on State Highway 3 at the time when they came to a stop behind a truck. She says within minutes a road worker came running towards them, yelling at them to flee.
10: All we could see was just the debris and the earth, and that just come, like, just take out the whole entire road in front of us. Managed to pivot the truck around and then off we went.
9: More soaring fuel prices are set to ripple back through the economy. The price of oil has passed $100 a barrel for the first time since May after Yemen's Houthi rebels targeted Saudi Arabian ships in the Red Sea. Petrol and